0: Service Jackson Board, Action Electric, Sister Bay, Bailey's Harbor, Cornerstone Pub, Sister Bay, Piggly Wiggly, Rocky Masonry, Bailey's Harbor, Emerson Chiropractic, Egg Harbor, Husby's, Sister Bay, Main Street Market in Egg Harbor. N.E.W. Lutheran set to receive the opening kick that will come off the foot of Wyatt Boltman. With Dennis Van Bramer, Chad Michaels ready to go for high school football on a Thursday night to get the 2026 season started on 93.9 FM. Tandem return men, including Julian Trimberger, but it's a short kick and covered up at the 43-yard line by N.E.W. Lutheran. One of the up men or blocking men, that is Micah Pieper, and we'll see this Blazer offense right out of the gate.
1: Yeah, looking forward to seeing what they've got here.
0: Series that's going to start at the 43-yard line. Blazers, all white uniforms, tops and bottoms with black helmets. They'll go right to left on the WDOR dial as we see it. Receivers either way. Quarterback Hayden Schultz, a senior. Some motion in the backfield and back to pass, looking over the middle, caught off to the right sideline. Downfield is Rick Kasky, the third, and he's going to have a first down into Viking territory down to the 39-yard line.
1: They had Kasky lined up in the slot on the left-hand side. He just did a little bit of whirly bird motion to kind of show what the coverage was and just did a drag across the middle. Easy pitch and catch.
0: Gain of 18 on the opening play. They'll go no huddle. Kasky, the motion man again. Schultz on the pitch out, going to try to get to the edge. And Wyatt nice Boltman play. Plays it perfectly. Andrew
1: well
0: Kim,
1: done.
0: A senior, trying to get to the outside left. And Wyatt Boltman would have none of it. The senior at 6'4", 199.
1: Yeah, he covered some ground there. They tried pushing him out, and he fought off the block and made a nice play.
0: Second down and 12 coming up from the Viking 41-yard line for N.E.W. Lutheran Providence Academy. Schultz shotgun looking left, going to fire that way in the slot, have a man slip a tackle. He might go here. 20, 15, 10, 5, and touchdown N.E.W. Lutheran. Cash Martin, 5'10", 185-pound junior, goes 41 yards on the short pitch and catch.
1: Yep, looks like they had doubles to the opposite side, and he was isolated on the bottom. They just did a quick slant or a seam, if you will, and he threw it, hit him right on the numbers. Nice run after the catch.
0: 57-yard scoring drive. They complete a pair of passes. Hayden Schultz does, one to Kasky and the other to Martin, and the Blazers have the early advantage as we are less than a minute in. They are... I think they're going to go kick it here, Martin, as he will kick out of the Schultz hold. It bounces back, and it's going to be blocked. It might have been Boltman that got through there, but that play was foiled from the start.
1: Yeah, they skipped the center exchange or the long snap. It kind of skipped back. So it was doomed to begin with.
0: Three play, 57-yard scoring drive. Blazers lead the Vikings 6-0 on the RBC Wealth Management scoreboard.
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0: 6-0, NEW Lutheran, Providence Academy the lead. Their kickoff goes out of bounds, so the Vikings going to spot the ball and take it at the 35-yard line. And early on, neither team really willing to kick deep.
1: Right. Yeah, that's one thing we talked about, where you're at with special teams is a whole other ball game, and maybe they're just not comfortable with where they're at yet, so they kicked it out of bounds.
0: And they'll take it from the out-of-bounds spot, the 36-yard line, first and 10. Tight formation for Hobbs. Emerson pitches to Jake Larson. Yeah. He's going to get out in the clear. He'll have a first down to about the 48 or 49-yard line. That is Jake Larson, the junior, at 5'10" and 200 pounds, and he gets 14 on the game's opening play offensively for Gibraltar.
1: Yeah, he just he came in motion a little bit. Emerson pitched him the ball, and actually he's the lead blocker on that. Got a kickout block on the end that sprung him a little bit, so it was a nice play.
0: Hobbs, Emerson, junior quarterback, a left-hander, and they're going to run it straight up inside for Emerson, and he's going to get about 7 yards down to the Blazer 43-yard line. And Dennis, it's early yet in the season and this game and all that, but just thinking about this game in general, the way the Blazers went offensively, a time-consuming drive might be a good thing for Gibraltar.
1: Yeah, no doubt. Let's slow things down a little bit. They were the Blazers were all about tempo. And it seems as though initially.
0: Second down and 4, and they'll pitch and try and get to the edge. Going to have a first down left side and a little bit more. 30, 25, 20, and forced out of bounds is Brady White, a sophomore. There was some activity behind the play between Novoselic for the Blazers and maybe Larson, but it was a good fake, and Brady White the beneficiary.
1: Right, no doubt. What I was going to say is it seems as though Gibraltar is going to be more ground and pound, try to slow things down a little bit, but they're doing a nice job up front. They're giving lanes for their back and their backs and their quarterback to run in.
0: They've had plenty of room to maneuver so far. First and 10, left to right on the DOR dial as we see it. I think going to get a procedure penalty, some movement up front for the Vikings, going to set them up at first and 15. PC Junction, they've built their reputation as a fun, friendly, family, train-themed restaurant at Peninsula Center. Voted the number one kid spot in Door County. 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First and 15 coming up for Gibraltar, down a touchdown early.
1: Yeah, it's interesting in watching Gibraltar's offense. They are running an offense. They're running one thing to set up another, you know, as you and I have talked about many times. Anybody can run plays, but they're running an offense, and they look good so far.
0: First and 15. Emerson has them at the line of scrimmage, and this just run straight ahead at the defense, and they had those five guys up front, just no plowing for Hobbs Emerson, who gets 7 on the play.
1: Yeah, he's a load, you know. For he's 5'11", 205. As a quarterback, he's like another running back. He's their fullback, and that's in this offense. That's like 31 or 30 wedge, a double wing. That's a basic play of this offense. But they don't have a fullback, so they run it with a quarterback.
0: Second and a long 8, 5 across the line up front, double wing formation for Emerson, and they're going to pitch to Larson, runs to the right, and he'll take it down just shy of the line to gain. We'll say 3rd and short coming up. So up front for the Vikings, Caleb Hummel, sophomore, 5'9", 220. Xavier Gaddis, sophomore, 6'2", 230. Finn Bremer, junior, 6'2", 183. Wyatt Boltman, senior, 6'4", 199. And freshman Marshall Gross, 6'1", 230. Those five paving some pretty good running lanes for these backs early.
1: You bet. So far, so good for the Vikings.
0: Third, we'll call it 2. Gaddis is senior, they tell me. So 3rd and 2 as Emerson, little delay. He's going to keep it his own self. Oh, fumble. Ball comes out late. And we'll see. And I think NEW Lutheran has it. They were going to have 1st and goal, and the ball comes out late. And the Blazers get the stop.
1: Yeah, it's interesting. It was a nice looking play right up until the point he fumbled. But, ball security, but that's another thing we talk about. That'll come. They can fix that in practice.
0: 7:58 to play. The Vikings turn it over on their opening series, and now the Blazers leading 6-0. Set up at the 8-yard line, let's call it. First down and 10, three-play 57-yard scoring drive the first time they had it. Here's quarterback Hayden Schultz. Backs on each side of him, and they're going to pitch and try and get outside right. Hemmed in pretty well there. Oh, makes a move, nice coming back this way in space on a good cutback. Gets a block downfield, coming all the way back to this sideline. Now going to try and reverse it back the other way and down at

0: Four-man front. Lines are set. Here's Schultz, going to go hard count and wants to go to the air. Flings it out to the right side, caught by Trimberger. He's taken out of bounds, shy the 30. Emerson involved on the tackle again for Gibraltar. 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
1: Like you said, Chad, they're in, Gibraltar's in a four-man front that leaves two linebackers and two defensive backs, and the D-backs are playing off probably six, seven, 8 yards, so that's an easy, again, easy pitch and catch.
0: Second down, five for the Blazers. Schultz, shotgun, and he'll pitch and try and get to the wide side left. Penalty flags are down, and so is the back out of bounds. Forced out tackles made by Jake Larson and Milo Andrews, but going to have a penalty on the Blazers holding in the offensive backfield. That happened right at the point of the handoff.
1: Yeah, I thought I saw a block in the back by number 11 on Wyatt Boltman because he went down right away. Maybe he grabbed him, but I don't know. That's a big penalty for the
0: instead of third and, you know, four or five, depending on where the spot was going to be. They'll back him up to the 20. So yeah. Second and 15 coming up for NEW Lutheran. Dave's Tree Service Jacksonport, let them be your first choice in tree care. 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Nearing the midway point of the opening quarter, 6-0 Blazers, second down and 15 to go. Schultz, now timeout taken by the Vikings. We'll take it with them. Blazers 6, Gibraltar nothing. 6:12 to play opening quarter on the RBC Wealth Management scoreboard.
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0: Second down and 15 out of the timeout. Schultz back in the pocket, now going to tuck it under and try and get what he can coming this way. Jake Larson is there to take him down. Finn Bremmer involved as well. 6'2", 183-pound junior. Third and 11 coming up for NEW.
1: Yeah, we've talked about this, Chad. One thing about the eight-man game is you have to be assignment sure because there's a lot of space to work with. And so far, the Vikings are very assignment sure and doing their job fundamentally and making good plays on defense here.
0: Third and 11, ball just shy of the 25-yard line for NEW Lutheran Providence Academy. Trips out to the right. Schultz by his own self in the offensive backfield. Here's Schultz, going to look right. Here comes Boltman off the edge, going to fire it deep.
1: They got
0: Martin over the shoulder. Does he come down with it? Yes, he does. The catch at the 37-yard line. Cash Martin's had three big plays already here in the opening quarter for NEW Lutheran.
1: They had three guys to the right side of the field, two guys underneath. One guy just went long. He threw it up and ran under it. Nice catch. Very nice catch over the shoulder.
0: No huddle again for NEW Lutheran. Not going to let the Vikings try to catch their breath.
1: Yeah.
0: Two receivers left, this time for Schultz. Back to pass, under some pressure from Boltman. Steps up in the pocket. Now he'll fire, hit as he throws. Could be picked, and it's going to be out of bounds. Close for Julian Trimberger. And the Vikings had Andrews over there, but they'll say he come down out of bounds, and you have second and 10 coming up. I think it was deflected at the line, so you couldn't get interference.
1: Was it?
0: It was certainly a wounded duck, though.
1: It was.

0: It went up in the air pretty high. It was a nice play just to make a catch on it, and it was pretty much up for grabs, like he said. But just must have couldn't have gotten his foot down, the 1 foot.
1: Second down 10. Blazers looking to add to a 6-0 lead. Two men in the backfield this time with Trimberger split wide right. Here's Schultz. Gonna fire it in the slot, caught by Trimberger, and he's gonna go to the 10 and the 5 and touchdown. N.E.W. Lutheran. Flick it off at 37 yards and the touchdown for Julian Trimberger.
0: Yep, just they had two running backs back on either side of the quarterback, just a quick slant, and you get that out there quick and let them run with it, and there's lots of space. Because they had a pretty good cushion on that corner.
1: So 2-point conversion attempt now for N.E.W. Lutheran. They have the offense on the field. Pretty much sideline to sideline here for Schultz. Has a look of a quarterback draw. Yeah. He's going to keep it, try to get in there, and he will. On the 2-point run, Bremer tried to hold him up, couldn't do it. And it's 14-0 N.E.W. Lutheran Providence Academy leading Gibraltar. But that quick slant, if you will, from Hayden Schultz to Julian Trimberger. I mean, he put that on him full speed, and he never did break stride. And Trimberger on the 37-yard touchdown.
0: Hit him right in the chest. It was a very nice throw. And on this 2-point conversion, said it 1,000 times, anytime you flush the backfield, anytime you move people out of the backfield, and they did. They had an empty backfield, direct snap to the quarterback. It screamed for quarterback draw. You have to account for the quarterback. And they got gloves on him, but he made a nice play and got the 2-point.
1: Well, they hit on the 3rd and 11. That was kind of the big play that set him up to the 37-yard line. Of course, did get the turnover when Gibraltar looked like they might at least get it tied. 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Blazers have it teed up again. Kicked it out of bounds the last time. This time more downfield and into the hands of Landon Pelkey. Makes one man miss, and then downhill go at about the 27-yard line. So the freshman Pelkey got a chance to return. Vikings drove it on the ground first time they had it, but coughed it up down inside the 10-yard line. See if they can get an answer now down a couple of touchdowns.
0: Yeah, got to take care of the football and say they'll button it up this time. Hopefully move it down there again, because they were moving it pretty much at will with that big offensive line and the big quarterback. They'll be fine. You just need to take care of the football.
1: 4:18 to play in the opening quarter. 14-0. Blazers lead the Vikings. Larson and Andrews, the wingbacks for Hobbs. Emerson, first down and 10. And they're going to counter it for Andrews. Going to try to get to the outside left. He'll turn the corner, first down Moore. He's to the 50 and hammered out of bounds at the midfield stripe.
0: It started out looking like that pitch inside run, and they did what we used to call in the wing tee, a counter crisscross. Inside handoff to the other wing back. Nice gain.
1: Inside,
0: nice job up front again.
1: Inside Blazer territory down to the 49-yard line. Well, gain of 24 or 25 for the sophomore Andrews at 5'9", 164 pounds. But you could see his speed. He was able to get to the edge around Michael Rubino, a sophomore on defense for NEW.
0: Right. Yeah. Thing about this offense is deception, and they've got that going pretty good right now.
1: Andrews motions as quarterback keep for Emerson straight ahead, and he's going to give 4 or 5.
0: Did he fumble again?
1: Blazers are saying the ball might have come out, but that is not the indication on the field. So 2nd and 5 coming up featuring a meat department with certified Angus beef, plus bakery, deli, and self-service floral department. 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
0: Yeah, little deception, little window dressing on that. They motioned one of the wings and just wedged up with Emerson. for five. Nice game.
1: From the 44-yard line, Larson motions, going to pitch to him, and he runs into traffic, got a yard or two. Big play by Eric Kim, the senior, came off what was the left side defensively, and got into the backfield. And now third and a short four coming up for Gibraltar. All blue uniforms, jerseys, pants, helmets. Supposed to get updates every once in a while on how Sturgeon Bay is going at Brilliant. It did not go well for the Clippers a year ago against the Lions. Hopefully a little bit better showing tonight to begin year two of the Matt Landers era at Sturgeon Bay. Third and short, and here is Emerson on a keeper left side, and he stays on his feet through some contact. Two hands around the football. First down to about the 27-yard line before being brought down on the play by Cash Martin.
0: That looked to be that same delay play that that he fumbled on before, where they have that wing back on the left side, and he waits for a second. The wing back comes in, and he goes right off his block and goes right around. It was a nice call and a nicely executed play for the first down.
1: First down and 10, 2:20 to play in the opening quarter from Gibraltar High School in Fish Creek. So Larson and Andrews, the wing backs. In that same formation every time so far, a little shuffle motion. This time they'll get it to Andrews off the left side. He'll dive down inside the 20, close to the line to gain. We'll see. Might be second and very short coming up. Andrews has gone left most of the time. Larson goes right most of the time. Emerson up the middle if you're looking for a scout.
0: Right. Yeah. And it was kind of nice. If you're an offensive lineman, like number 76, Finn Bremer pulled from the right side, and he's out there scot-free. He had no one to block. That's a nice problem to have. But it was a nice game, like you said, 8 or 9 yards.
1: So. I call it 9, second and 1, Vikings. To the line of scrimmage, same tight formation, five-man front offensively. Emerson at quarterback, Larson shuffle motion, straight ahead keeper for Hobbs. Emerson, he'll have the first down to about the 11, maybe 12-yard line. First and 10 coming up. Bronchi Masonry providing top-quality custom stonework, fireplace, and flagstone patios. 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
0: You know, some things you look for as a coach. You know, this is a base play, that dive with Emerson, and they're getting 5, 6, 8, 9 yards of crack on that. If they can't stop that, you know, we can open up our playbook then, because you know you'll always have that play.
1: Brady White in at right side. Wing back right now for the Vikings. He'll shuffle motion, pitch it to Larson. Hung up inside and down he'll go. Not much of any gain. Kasky in on the tackle for NEW Lutheran.
0: Yeah, just that.
1: It's probably been about their best play defensively.
0: Yeah.
1: That is
0: right.
1: Going to be the final play of the opening quarter. While the Blazers go at a breakneck pace, Vikings contend to let these 20-plus seconds tick away and get
0: no
1: to quarter
0: doubt.
1: Number two.
0: Yeah, exactly. Let's move on.
1: Early advantage for NEW Lutheran. They've had it twice. They've scored twice. Touchdown passes from Hayden Schultz. The first to Cash Martin. The second to Julian Trimberger. 14-0 NEW Lutheran Providence Academy leads Gibraltar after one on the RBC Wealth Management Scoreboard.
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1: About to begin quarter number two, second and nine for the Vikings. A two-touchdown deficit, but trying to work their way back in it. And so far what we've seen offensively for those teams tonight is who's going to get a turnover, who could get a stop, right? And the Blazers' defense has caused a turnover already. So Vikings on offense looking to get their first points of the night, of the season, second and nine. Ball at the 10-yard line of the Blazers. Hobbs Emerson, junior quarterback under center, and he's going to roll out to his left and going to take on a couple of tacklers, and down he'll go at about the eight. So they try to go bootleg roll out to the left side, and the Blazers, they're waiting on the play. Rubino and a few others defensively, and maybe Hoiska as well.
0: Yeah, that's a play action off that dive look. And he rolled out to his left, and they had two guys on the backside kind of dragging across the field. And they just got mixed up in they couldn't find a window to throw in, so he just tucked it and ran.
1: Third down and seven for Gibraltar. It's, I'm assuming, more than likely four down territory,
0: absolutely.
1: Correct?
0: So absolutely.
1: Two plays to get, well, not even the seven, because they don't have to score here. It's not third and goal. It's third and seven. Yeah. Shuffle motion, and Emerson on a straight ahead run up the middle. He'll get about to the five and then runs into resistance. It is going to be fourth down coming up. It looked like there was going to be a little bit more there. Might have been Eric Kim defensively for the Blazers.
0: Yeah, they did a nice job. But that's that wedge play, and they did the window dressing behind it, try to get them looking in the backfield, and just ran it up inside. But NEW did a nice job of stopping it.
1: Fourth, and we'll call it a short three from the 5-yard line. Maybe from just inside the five coming up for Gibraltar. Emerson towards the sideline to get the play call, working his way back to the huddle now. It seems like there's been some time here between plays, and they're down to the final 5 seconds of the play clock as Emerson's at the line of scrimmage. And he's going to try to keep it himself. Took a pretty good hit, and I don't know. We'll see. It will depend on the spot. If he did, it wasn't because it was the second effort. It was the third if they are able to get first out.
0: Yeah.
1: And it is. So Hobbs Emerson shows plenty of grit there to get the first down to move the chains.
0: Yeah, it was a nice job by Jacob Cartwright for the Blazers, kind of stepping up and making a hit. But Emerson just would not be denied.
1: So Marshall Gross had gotten a couple of plays up. He'll head back into the huddle for the Vikings. And Jake Larson is going to run the play into the huddle. First and goal for the Vikings. Emerson under center, wing backs on either side, and fumble. Ooh. Ball comes out, and NEW might get on it again.
0: Yeah.
1: They got a lot of pressure. It almost seemed like they jumped
0: the snap count.
1: And could really get nothing. Gibraltar never really got going. That ball pops into the offensive backfield. Larson tries to cover it up, cannot. The Blazers get their second turnover of the night.
0: Yeah, that was a nice job. Exactly like you said, like the Blazers did. They jumped the snap count. And that's one thing as a quarterback, you have to – You get into a comfort zone where you just go on one. You mix up that snap count, you know. But that's something to clean up again. But a nice play by NEW.
1: 14-0 Blazers, and now they have possession back. They'll come to the line of scrimmage. Micah Pieper's center leads him to the line. Schultz has been in shotgun all night long. They've had it twice. They've scored a couple of touchdowns. Long field in front of them here, left to right now on the dial. And they're going to hand it off and try to sprint out to the left. And they're going to get a yard or two on that far sideline before being forced out of bounds. Bremer was over there, Boltman as well.
0: Yeah, nice job by the defensive front of Gibraltar, fighting off their blocks and stringing that out.
1: They did not get back to the line of scrimmage on the far sideline before progress was stopped. So second down and 11, and it's It's, you know what Gibraltar's, they're going to run the ball, right?
0: Yep.
1: Right, left,
0: yep.
1: or up the middle.
0: Yep.
1: You're not really sure what the Blazers are going to do after watching them here for the first quarter.
0: Right. Maybe they were just teasing us by running the ball there. I'm guessing they're going to chuck it here.
1: Trimberger splits wide left. And here's Schultz rolling right now. Fires back the other way, and there is nobody over there. This might go the distance. Foot race is on. Martin down the far sideline makes a man miss. And now he's reversing field, and he'll run into one tackler, run him over, and he'll get down to the 10-yard line. Cash Martin is almost like it was a throwback screen on the far sideline, and no one from Gibraltar could find him. That was a long pitch and catch from Schultz to Cash Martin.
0: The same look they had on that last touchdown where they had two backs in the backfield, ran a slant on the top, and then he just, one of the backs, the left side back, just snuck out, and they just hit him on a little slip screen.
1: Gibraltar going to take timeout, try and get settled down. 8:17 to play in the first half. 14-0 Blazers looking for more at Gibraltar High School tonight in Fish Creek on the RBC Wealth Management Scoreboard.
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1: First down and goal for NEW Lutheran Providence Academy out of the Viking timeout. Schultz shotgun, four receivers, two either way. And here's the snap, and it's going to be quarterback draw. He'll make a man miss, dive down towards the goal line. He is in. Touchdown, NEW Lutheran, their third of the opening half. This time a 10-yard keeper from Hayden Schultz, and it's 20-0 Blazers.
0: Yep, same thing they did on that two-point conversion, Chad, where they flushed the backfield, they spread them out, and nobody accounted for Schultz.
1: Their second consecutive 92-yard scoring drive off a fumble recovery. Offense on the field, two-point conversion. Schultz this time sends one to Martin at the goal line on the catch, just in front of Finn Bremer, who made him pay. But the two-point conversion is good, and it's 22-0. NEW Lutheran leading Gibraltar on the RBC Wealth Management Scoreboard. 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Good luck, Vikings, from Emerson Chiropractic and Wellness in Egg Harbor. So it's the Vikings have proven, Dennis, that they can drive the ball. They just have not been able to finish each of their first two drives.
0: Just going to say, now you need to finish. Take care of the football and finish.
1: Defensively, we've noticed the Vikings playing a solid at least 10 yards off defensively. And obviously they have concerns about, you know, can they cover or not. But it's letting the receivers get a big head of steam. And a couple of these guys are pretty quick.
0: Yes, absolutely. And as a quarterback, as we were talking off the air, you like to see that cushion. You know what I'm saying? Then that opens up whatever you can do, because that's easy throwing. You know, you need to.
1: Emerson and Pelkey back to receive. The kick, though, is going to go out of bounds. And Vikings will likely get it at the 35-yard line, first down and 10.
0: You'd like to be able to make those receivers work to get off the line, but Gibraltar must feel as though they don't match up speed-wise. So they have to find another way to – they need to get after the quarterback. Well, put pressure on him.
1: Right. Defensively, got to. They haven't been able to stop him yet. They had it right. three times. It's right. barely been like a 3 or 4 yard, yeah. 3 or 4 play drive each time they've had it.
0: Exactly.
1: So some big plays here no early doubt. For the Blazers. Vikings going to start this drive at the 35-yard line. Field position hasn't really been a thing at all tonight.
0: No. If I'm Gibraltar here, just stay with your plan. You know, technically this game means nothing. You know, let's work on what we can work on and let's get better. Let's punch one in here.
1: First down and 10, a little more wide open offensive look here for Emerson. Throws it out in the flat, caught here by Jake Larson for a gain of 5 or 6. They really spread everybody out that time, including Finn Bremer, who'd been on the offensive line. He kind of split out as a tight end that time.
0: Yeah, yeah. And they did a little two-man game out there with Larson and number 28, Landon Pelkey. And Pelkey couldn't quite get a block. Had he just chipped the guy, he might have sprung him for a few more yards. But as it was, they got 5 or 6.
1: 8 minutes to play in the opening half, or 8:05 specifically, and 2nd and 5. Some pressure up the middle. Emerson wrapped up, and downhill goal. Got back to the line of scrimmage.
0: Yeah.
1: That was Jimmy Hoiska and Julian Trimberger defensively with the pressure for the Blazers. And now 3rd and 5.
0: Yeah, it was a nice job by 3rd and 5 for the Vikings. By Emerson, just to get back to the line of scrimmage. Again, tough kid, kind of a load. Did a nice job of getting it back, but now they got 3rd and 5. And it appears as though this series, they're like you said, they're spreading things out. They're gonna see what we can get here.
1: Now it's
0: a different look.
1: Yep, now it's Jake Larson. In the backfield in a stand-up. Bad snap to Emerson. He'll pick it up and try and make something out of it. He cannot get back to the line of scrimmage. Low snap. Hobbs able to pick it up but could find nowhere to go as the Blazers were on him defensively right away.
0: Yeah, that was doomed from the start. Another bad snap. That's another thing you got to clean up. And they will. But you can't do anything without the ball.
1: See what the Vikings do here. It's 22-0 NEW Lutheran, and haven't really had any answers defensively, so I don't know whatever you might gain on a punt really does you a whole lot of good. It appears the offense is going to stay on the field.
0: Now they're
1: Larson under center. This double wing look and pitch to Emerson. Oh, he tried to punt it, but right into the defense. So they were going to punt in a more what you would say, untraditional punt formation, Dennis.
0: Yeah.
1: And I guess it goes down as a block kick for the Blazers, and they'll have a short field to work with.
0: Yeah, they did their double wing. Emerson came in motion, and they tried to pitch it to him to get a quick kickoff. And it, in the grand scheme of things, it cost him 5 yards. But you'd like to be able to flip the field at least a little bit.
1: Short field to work with here, 29-yard line, 1st down and 10, Blazers. Hayden Schultz, shotgun, 2 backs with him. Trimberger split left. And pitch out right, going to get Martin, try to get him to the edge, makes one man miss. Now another, slips under a third, and finally brought down by Xavier Gattis, 230-pound senior lineman for the Vikings.
0: Yeah,
1: that was some pretty good quickness there.
0: No doubt. Just a quick pitch, and he made 2 guys miss. And as a running back, that's one thing we used to teach our kids. Take care of the football, make at least 1 guy miss, and he made 2. It was a nice run. Good individual effort.
1: 2nd down and 6. Trimberger splits right. Wide side would be to the left if they want to go that way.
0: Mm-hmm.
1: Schultz pitches. And going to try and get left and going to get to the corner and going to have the 1st down and a little bit more. Some late penalty flags going to come in. That was Andrew Kim, I think, running left side for the Blazers. A pair of flags are down.
0: Was it a late hit? I didn't see.
1: On the far sideline, it's getting a little bit far away from us.
0: A preliminary indication, it looks like one of the black hats said black in the back.
1: Be a spot foul. If that's the case, that would Gibraltar obviously would accept, and that would cost him a 1st down.
0: No doubt.
1: Flag is about the 18 or 19 yard line.
0: Oh, aiding the runner.
1: Yeah, aiding the runner, yeah. So he can't push, I guess, yeah. Right? They went back to there's no tush push.
0: Yeah. So, I haven't seen that called in years, but
1: it
0: is a rule.
1: A live ball foul, so it's still second and five.
0: Yeah.
1: Was not a block in the back as we thought initially.
0: Right.
1: They want to go to the air. Here's Schultz, stumps it off short. Trimberger has it at the 15 to the 10. Takes out a tackler. Downhill go. It's first and goal coming up for NEW Lutheran.
0: Yeah, it looked like the Vikings might get after him. Schultz had a guy in his face, but he stood in there and delivered.
1: This is interesting. You want to bring pressure, but he's so deep in the shotgun, you can't really get there. Yeah. But if you don't get there real quick, they can dump it off to these short passes. These guys are so fast, so you're kind of really caught defensively.
0: Yeah, it's a catch 22, so to speak.
1: There might have been a 22-yard catch. I'd have to go back and look.
0: Yeah, right.
1: First and goal coming up for the Blazers. We'll say it's from the 8-yard line, maybe 7. Motion man is Trimberger. Started left, goes back to the wide side right. They'll throw it over the middle. Caught there by Martin. And he'll get to about the 3 or 4 yard line. Second and goal. Good tackle by Jake Larson. There was a lot of window dressing there for a little pop pass over the middle.
0: Exactly. Yeah, they had the slot guy doing what we call, whirly bird motion. He goes in motion in towards the formation and then back out. Tips off the coverage, and then they just ran a crossing pattern underneath, route.
1: Second and goal from the 3. Shotgun Schultz, clean snap, give it to Martin on the ground. He gets hung up there, maybe got back to the line of scrimmage, and that's about it. Larson and Bremer defensively for the Vikings. Third and goal coming up for NEW Lutheran.
0: Yeah, it appears as though they want to run anything inside right now, at least. Gibraltar being bigger and stronger up front, they're going to win those battles.
1: Got 3 receivers this time for Schultz with Kim in the backfield with him. Third and goal. A little misdirection off the play. Now they're going to fire in the seam. Tipped it incomplete. A pass that was intended for Kasky. And the Vikings almost had a guy there off the deflection.
0: Nice play by Luke Larson, Jake Larson, undercutting that route. They did the window dressing outside where the slot receiver motioned out, and then they ran a slant behind it. And Jake Larson came in and made a nice play breaking that ball up.
1: Well, this would be a must-have defensively for the Vikings if you can get this stop. It is fourth down and goal from the 3-yard line.
0: Yeah.
1: 4 receivers. Every time they've gone to this set, it's been quarterback draw. We'll see if that's it. Fourth and goal for Schultz. Takes the snap, going to roll out to his right. Fires, got a man wide open, and it's a touchdown.
0: Yeah.
1: And is that Martin again? Is that 9 or 0? I think it's it's 0. It's Andrew Kim on the 4-yard touchdown.
0: He came from the other side and got mixed up in some of the wash. Quarterback rolled to the right, and he got mixed up in some traffic in there and came scot-free.
1: 28-0 NEW Lutheran, and they are lined up on offense to go for 2. 3:18 to play in the opening half. 2-point conversion attempt, shotgun Schultz. Quarterback draw, started inside, now going to dance out to the left. He's in there, but penalty flags. Going to get a hold, and that will not count for the time being anyway. You're right, though, Dennis. The Vikings have to find some kind of way to get some pressure on Schultz because otherwise they are going to pick him up. He's just got too many weapons.
0: Right, he does.
1: They got a lot of speed.
0: Yeah, speed kills, right? And you can't teach it.
1: I never learned it anyway.
0: Yeah, me either. Yeah, guilty.
1: So for now, the 2-point conversion attempt, a no good, but because of penalty, they'll get another try. Blazers. I have Trimberger split left, two men in the backfield. Got to figure one of these backfield guys are going to release, right?
0: Yeah, maybe watch for that slip screen to the other side. Yeah, there it is.
1: Got a fire over the middle for Trimberger in the end zone. Nice two on the touchdown. Split a double team. Vikings had White and Andrews there, but Trimberger was behind him in a good pass from Hayden Schultz.
0: Ran a post or an eight route, like we used to call it, and just put it right on the right in the triangle.
1: 30 to nothing. NEW Lutheran, 3:18 to play in the opening half on the RBC Wealth Management scoreboard.
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1: Thirty to nothing, NEW Lutheran leading Gibraltar, and the Vikings will slide down to a knee on the kickoff return. Brady White secures it at around the 35-yard line. First down and 10 coming up for the Vikings. See if they get some. They've had some offensive momentum. They haven't been able to cash in. Fumbled twice inside the 10, and that's been part of the problem and why they're still being shut out.
0: It's cliche, I know, but yeah, you got to take care of the football. Got to take care of the football, and they've had their opportunities. Let's see what they can do here, because you're in that kind of no man's land. It's, what have we got? 3:17 left. You know, you don't want to leave them too much time if you can't score here.
1: First and 10 from the 30-yard line for the Vikings. And they're going to get it to Andrews, and he'll get five to the 35 before being brought down on the play by Pieper.
0: Very nice block by Jake Martin on that play to spring that, and it was a nice run. Got 5 yards. Can work with that. Anytime you get 5 yards on first down, that's you're doing well.
1: Second down, five. Conversation coming up at halftime with DCL El Presidente, John Sawyer. They've got a playoff for the playoff coming up.
0: Wow.
1: Sunday.
0: That's exciting.
1: Top three teams take the weekend off, regroup a little bit.
0: Cool.
1: Second down and five. Here's a pitch. Going to try to get to the edge. Brady White forced out of bounds. Close to the line to gain. I think the play defensively by Rubino again.
0: Marked him just a little short. Yeah, again. Go ahead.
1: I was going to say this Providence Academy. Sturgeon Bay played them in basketball last year. Was that their first game ever as a school when Sturgeon Bay played them? I think so.
0: Yeah,
1: right?
0: It was one of them, yeah.
1: They've been a co-op with NEW in soccer in the past. I think they split last year and each did their own thing. And obviously I'm not quite sure what they're doing this year. Third and short, and they're going to get it to Jake Larson. He's off the right side, going to have a first down, battling for extra yardage. He's still going out to almost the midfield line, to the 49-yard line. That'll... of nothing else, going to play keep away for a little longer. 2:20 to play in the half.
0: Yeah. You know, I had said that Jake Larson, the last couple of plays, had done a nice job blocking. Well, let's throw him a bone and see what he can do with the ball. And he did a nice job. He did not want to go down. That's a great hard run. Nice job.
1: 30 to nothing, the NEW Lutheran Providence Academy lead. After one, Brilliant leading Sturgeon Bay, 14-6. As looks like the Clippers return the opening kickoff for a touchdown. That's a pretty cool way to start the season. Here's a little counter inside. There goes White, left side, and he's forced out of bounds near the 33-yard line. Brady White.
0: That was that counter crisscross they ran earlier. And Brady was running that, and he had number 76 out in front of him, Bremer. And if he sets him up, you know, he outran his, he ran past his block. You know what I'm saying? And if he waits on that just a split second and lets and sets that block up, he would still be running. He'd be, he'd have taken it to the house. But it, as it was a great play. Nice run.
1: That kind of remind me of the old ripping plays that you guys had to defend back in 04, that double handoff.
0: Right, exactly. It's the same. It's basically the same offense.
1: Yep. First down, 10, and here's Emerson back to pass. Under pressure right away, and down he will go, kind of. They ruled it dead before he went down, but Novoselic's in there defensively, and he really never got to the top of his drop before the defense got there.
0: No, he – I don't want to say he was – He looked a little slow getting back. If you're gonna get back and throw, get back, put your foot in the ground, and make your decision and throw. He kind of drifted back a little bit.
1: Got to have second down and 14. Being patient, 65 seconds to play in the half. Blazers not burning timeouts to try to get the ball back. Long time in the huddle here right now for the Vikings on second and long. And they're going to get it to Larson on the pitch. He'll run off the right side, get back to the original line of scrimmage. Third and 10 coming up. 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Vikings might not get a playoff before the half comes to an end.
0: No. Looks like they're content with running it out.
1: 3 seconds, two, Emerson at the line. 1 second, they'll get a playoff. It's a double handoff for Jake Larson running around the right side. Makes a man miss, 20, 15, and out of bounds. He'll go, and that's the way the half will come to an end. 30-0, NEW Lutheran leads Gibraltar at the break on the RBC Wealth Management scoreboard. You know, quickly on how they clock managed that end of that half, you know, I think Coach Mike Peck, you know, he knows what's up, right? You maybe could have conserved time and scored there, but I think he's just trying to get through this opening night as
0: right.
1: well.
0: Yeah, exactly. Wants to see where he's at. The wins will come, you know, in, again, non-conference game. What does it mean? But, there's some positives, definitely some positives to take out of the first half. Let's regroup. See what we can do in the second half. So
1: halftime football tonight on WDUR. It is NEW Lutheran Providence Academy 30, Gibraltar nothing on 93.9 FM. 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
1: Thirty to nothing at the break. NEW Lutheran Providence Academy leading Gibraltar opening night of high school football around the state of Wisconsin. So I might as well talk baseball at halftime with John Sawyer, president of the Door County Baseball League. John, thanks for stopping by.
4: You bet, Chad.
1: You got your football hat on tonight, though, too. Are you a volunteer coach with this as well? I know you work for baseball in the spring with Tom.
4: Yeah, and I'm volunteering again and coaching with the boys. So,
1: all right. So what, I mean, obviously, this NEW Lutheran Providence outfit looks pretty good.
4: Yeah, you know, we got film on them to start the year, and they were in a scrimmage last week, and we knew they were going to air it out. We got a lot of young guys, and we're trying to teach them technique and stuff, and we're a step behind everything right now. So hopefully we can correct that here at halftime, and we can make a difference.
1: You've been practicing since the fourth, but until you really play full speed, you can have the scrimmage last week all you want, but it's not the same as game speed.
4: Yeah, because there's a lot of things that we did, like even we ran our fourth down pitch punt, and the guys didn't get enough depth, and we practiced that. But again, you don't have enough reps with only 16 guys out. You don't have one-on-one competition as much as you'd like to have. So we haven't had a lot of live action. So
1: yeah, we were just talking before you came up, Dennis and I, that management of the way the last drive went. Yeah, he maybe could have scored, but I think Mike knows what's up, right? He kind of just trying to get through this night and not have things get worse or get somebody hurt going into half. Maybe you could have scored there, maybe not, whatever, but I think it's just kind of management and kind of easing your way into the season.
4: Yeah, it's one of those things that we knew coming in that we had a few guys, conditioning's a question, hydration, et cetera, so we wanted to make sure we use our timeouts, not all strategically, but to keep the kids healthy and rested, so that's why we use all three timeouts.
1: Let's talk baseball then. We want to talk Door County League. The regular season is in the books. Good run, though, right down the stretch here at a three-way tie just a couple of weeks ago. Sister Bay's the regular season champion. Colberg finished second. Washington Island was third. Just how before we talk about playoffs and postseason, how the regular season went for the league?
4: It went really good. And again, like you said, we had Bailey's Harbor making a push, and then Jacksonport makes a push at the end. We make a tie for fourth place. And just like last year, Sister Bay was in the chance to make that run and win out, and they didn't, and Colberg did and took the championship. Well, this year, Sister Bay, Sam Forkert stepped up and some guys, and they won three in a row and to make the difference. So, it was down to Washington Island, Colberg, and who was going to win, and it made it great for a great league.
1: Yeah, and it was a good game there with a wild finish off the deflected ball in that Colberg game with Sister Bay a couple of weeks ago.
4: Yeah, we kind of talked, and after it all happened, I said, well, that's what happens and occurs when you have college baseball players. So as soon as the ball was hit, Sam knocked it down, and whether he kind of knocked the ball towards Stuart Larson or whatever Stuart was backing, and Matt Heck, being a college pitcher, he just broke for first base, and, Stuart picked it up and just nice toss and got him by one step. And, that's the caliber of ball we have in the county league. There's some good plays being made, so it's fun to see that.
1: Right. So I reached out to a couple. Tom was one and Nick LeCaptain on the other side. And I said, rate that play on a scale of 1 to 10. Both were in that 6.5 to 7, so that's still a pretty good play.
4: Yeah, the thing is that, in the game of baseball, as Chad, you never know what's going to happen. I've never seen a play like that in all my years of playing, through youth, college, and county league. What a great thing. And again, I always say good athletes make plays, and there are things that you don't coach and teach them. And that was one of those plays you don't teach. And they just made the play when it happened.
1: Right. That's what coaches always, that's when you go back to your fundamentals. Ball's on the right side, pitcher's got to be over there.
4: Yep.
1: Right. So, Washington Island, they were in first a couple of weeks ago, but everyone could see the schedule was coming for them, that they were going to have Sister Bay and Colberg down the stretch, and they lost them both. So they go from leading the league to not even getting a home playoff game. Too bad for them, but that's the point of a 14-game season.
4: Yeah, and that's what makes it fun. Everybody's getting put in position. And again, you talk about Bailey's Harbor knocks off Sister Bay and the Island, and then Maplewood knocks them off. And those are those close games you got to win. And we always say to win a championship in the county league, you got to beat all the teams, but the two top teams, you got to split with them. And if you can end the season 12-2, you got a good chance to be the champion.
1: So just one game this Sunday, Bailey's Harbor at Maplewood. We'll have it on WDUR. The winner will get Sister Bay the following week in the playoffs. And there you got Maplewood winning, I think, maybe six out of their last eight. And Bailey's Harbor hadn't been in the playoffs a long time. They were kind of down and out for a long time and looking for that breakthrough playoff appearance.
4: Yeah, compliments to Bailey's Harbor. And, they've kind of built their guys and their team, and they picked up some new guys, and they played really, really good ball. They're playing with some intensity. And then Maplewood in the first half of the season, we said they're probably one of the best one-win teams in our league. And knowing they were going to knock a few teams off. So I'm really excited that, you like to see those things happen where the teams that aren't always in it, have a chance. And now, per our bylaws, Maplewood beat Bailey's Harbor head-to-head twice. So they got the home field advantage, and the game will be down in Maplewood.
1: Are we good at announcing the batting champion yet, or you're holding that?
4: We're going to be announcing all that here relatively next week, probably.
1: All right, so there's a couple of issues going on with the league, right? One of them is what can you do to help institute? Is there anything you can do? Because they're down and out on their luck right now, and you wonder, boy, where'd they get their players? You know, if they wanted to get some new players, like everybody's spoken for, so what can be done?
4: You know, a lot of fun. You know, and Joe Hoffman took over the team this year, and I had a long conversation with Joe, who was a great time, longtime ball player, you know, Hall of Fame and all that good stuff. And, you know, he wants to put the time and effort in, and Jared Fleeger is a really good coach. They got a real good group of guys that want to play together. So they have a nice little nucleus, but, you know, watching them play a few times and umpiring a couple games this year, they just had those few errors when they shouldn't have had them, and then that made a difference in the game. So, you know, I think Institute's going to start making a step up, because I think Joe's going to start working with Jared, and they're going to look to get players. And again, as you know, in summer ball or like this, you know, if you're my buddy, you go play with that team. So once you get one or two players, then other guys show up.
1: I was thinking, because everyone's kind of been through it, right, over the course of the years. I'm sure in the league, like Sister Bay had a stretch until they turned it around where they had some struggles. But Bailey's Harbor got a couple of Sturgeon Bay guys, and they got Aaron and Owen Danhausen, right? So I was just thinking, like, around the county, the four county schools, you know where the Gibraltar guys are going to end up, right?
4: Yeah.
1: You know where the Sebastopol guys are going to end up. Southern Door was really young. And most of the guys from Sturgeon Bay are spoken for. So where are you getting the new players from?
4: Yeah. You know, which is interesting in a way the league.
1: Unless somebody changes teams.
4: Yeah. And the other thing is now we're seeing more and more kids playing that are coming from the outside areas where their parents went to school here or grandparents or graduated from a school up here. So, you know, we have a kid from Nicolet High School playing with Egg Harbor this year. And I could name a few other ones. But, yeah, we're getting more influx from people that grew up here, their kids are coming back from Milwaukee or wherever playing in the league. So, you know, we're doing pretty good. You know, you see now Algoma's getting more players because, you know, a couple of those guys, their moms were from Southern Door. And, you know, so it revolves. You know, and again, you look at Egg Harbor lost Eric DeJardin and all those guys, and, you know, they're rebuilding now. And then you look at, you know, down the road, you look at a team like Sister Bay, you know, they're going to be losing some guys, and they're going to have to fill those shoes as well. So
1: yeah, I saw Cody Giesman at the fair. He's like, I used to be the young guy. I'm the old guy now. And he's only, what did he say? He was 32. That's not even close to being old. I saw something the league put out, maybe it was last weekend, about the Delano wood bats and whether or not they're wood. Like a month ago, I saw something on social media and whether, you know, tournaments were using them and wood bat. So you guys did some research on, or you did some research on them. Some teams are, at least one team is using them. There's all of a sudden been an influx in home runs. Are they being hit with these Delano bats?
4: Just a couple. Right now there's a wooden bat league rule. And again, we have in our bylaws that you just have to use a wooden bat. So there is the regular wooden bat. Then there's a bomb bat, which is a composite wood bat, which is used in all the leagues, because we actually talked to the Shoreland League, the Dairyland League, and other leagues around the area. And the Delano bat is actually a BB Corps rated bat, but it is all wood. It's actually turned out of wood. It's just that it's hollow. So when you think of the old metal bats years ago, they had the plastic cap on the end. They were hollow. There was more, you know, compression and things of that sort. So right now, those bats are all legal this year, and we're going to have it on our bylaw meeting to address that, to make sure what bats are really legal and everything. And again, as we learn about things, this was really interesting to me, talking to Kevin Brower, who's a great resource, who's, you know, coaches at St. Norbert's. And in the NCAA level, Division 1, 2, and 3, the umpires actually show up with a compression table, and they put all the team's bats in the compression table and turn a screw, and if that bat bends too much, that bat is not legal. And they have to do it for every game except the doubleheader. They only have to do it once. So there's a lot going on with bats right now that we just have to clarify in our league that, hey, are we just a wood bat, wood composite, and then we're going to have to figure that out.
1: You said you watched a study or a video or whatever about exit velocity between some of those. I thought was pretty interesting.
4: Yeah, you know, all these young kids know a lot going on, so I get these videos sent by certain guys, and actually it was Spencer Krause who sent it, and it's a video by a major league player that used a wooden bat, which the ball exited around 101 to 103. The composite bomb bat was at around 105, 106, and then this new Delano wood bat is at about 109 to 111. And again, as we all know, when you talk about bats, it's weight. You know, so it's how fast can the batter swing the bat. And so that's what we're seeing. They're going to lighter bats, and companies are trying to figure that out. So for our league, being a wooden bat league, we have to make sure we change our bylaws to make it all fair to everybody. Because there was a bat that was used in the league the last 5 years by five or six teams, and it's called a corndog bat. Never heard of the corndog bat in my life. But there's one being used yet where five or six other teams have used it, and it's a wooden bat with a barrel, but the handle is metal. Well, it's been used for the last 5 years, so we said we'll approve it for this year, and that'll be on the agenda to talk to as well.
1: How long has the DCL been a wood bat league?
4: You know, that's a great question. No, it's been longer than that. It's been quite a while because, you know, we were talking about this, and I remember when I was still playing, I think they switched over in the early 2000s because I remember Justin Hartle was swinging a metal bat, and then he had to go to wood bats, and he was playing with Sister Bay. And it was a new way of hitting for kids because the metal bats, you could just slap it out there and get a base hit or whatever. And now that you had a wood bat, you had to learn better technique, hip rotation, and all that good stuff.
1: So I bet whenever the change was made from aluminum to wood, everything we just talked about, everyone's like, no way, it's just either a wood bat or it's not a wood bat.
4: Yeah, right? Yeah. Now with college, it's all BB core, you know, and everybody's going to wood bats, you know, and then all the other leagues. So, you know, it's really tough because the, you know, technology just keeps, you know, jumping all over the place. So it's something we got to make sure we handle, though, because it's, you know, one, it's a safety issue, and two, you want to be fair to all the teams. But this new Delano bat is like a $400 bat, you know, so it's not cheap.
1: I guess how badly do you want to hit a home run, I guess, right? So, because, I mean, all year long I've been talking how we're down, the league was down in relation to last year. Yeah. All of a sudden we've seen a little bit of a spike here at the end.
4: Yeah, you know, I think then that's a compliment to the kids that are learning now to hit with a wooden bat again. You know, we all grew up hitting wooden bats, and you could drive the ball and hit home runs. And then there's that era where the kids were just swinging metal bats, and everybody had to learn how to drive the ball. And I think you're seeing kids do that now again.
1: Well, good job by you and your team that's involved with running the league. Sounds like it's been a pretty good year, and a couple of some weeks of playoffs here coming up that should be real good.
4: Yeah, and I probably would be remiss not to say that you are our statistician, which we greatly appreciate. Roger Van Lannen from Green Bay, who was originally from Algoma, is our umpire-in-chief. And we're so lucky to have Roger because he knows so many umpires out in the Green Bay area and involvement. And then, you know, we have Mary Witteberg and Tom Demeen. So we really have a neat nucleus. We all get along. We talk and, you know, try to figure out what's best. So
1: sounds good, John. Appreciate your time.
4: Thank you much.
1: All right, John Sawyer with us tonight at halftime on WDUR. Here it's the Blazers 30, Gibraltar nothing. Second half coming up. First, the highlights after this, as we're brought to you tonight by Door County.
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1: Second down 10, Blazers looking to add to a 6-0 lead. Two men in the backfield this time with Trimberger split wide right. Here's Schultz. Fire it in the slot, caught by Trimberger, and he's going to go to the 10 and the 5, and touchdown, N.E.W. Lutheran. Click it off at 37 yards, and the touchdown for Julian Trimberger. First down and goal for N.E.W. Lutheran, Providence Academy out of the Viking timeout. Schultz, shotgun, four receivers, two either way. And here's the snap, yep. And it's going to be quarterback draw. He'll make a man miss. Dive down towards the goal line. He is in. Touchdown, N.E.W. Lutheran. Their third of the opening half. This time a 10-yard keeper from Caden Schultz, and it's 20-0 Blazers. Fourth and goal for Schultz. Takes the snap, going to roll out to his right. Fires, got a man wide open, and it's a touchdown. And is that Martin again? Is that 9 or 0? I think it's zero. It's Andrew Kim on the 4-yard touchdown.

0: right, playback back in the studio. It's 30-0 NEW Lutheran, and it's been a dynamic offensive attack led by senior quarterback Hayden Schultz. A couple of rushing or a couple of passing touchdowns early, then a pair of 92-yard scoring drives, but it hasn't been just their offense. Twice the Vikings fumbled inside the Blazer 10, and that kept points off the board, and that's how we've got to what is now Dennis Van Bramer, a 30-0 game to start half number two.
1: Yeah.

0: tonight on WDUR, brought to you by Door County Medical Center. By the way, one other score going on, game at halftime tonight. It's Brilliant 21 and Sturgeon Bay 6. Much improved, at least the results and the score compared to a year ago when the Clippers and Lions met up at Memorial Field. New Holstein Southern Door on the radio tomorrow night. Gibraltar set to receive the opening kickoff of the second half as Cash Martin has it teed at the 40. His approach and kick is end over end and short to one of the up men. Brady White on the return to the 35. Slips an arm tackle 40. He gets out of that, but on the far sideline and out of bounds at about the 43-yard line. First down and 10 for the Vikings.
1: Pretty decent return, maybe 10, 15 yards. Give them good starting field position for the second half.
0: Brewers, a win earlier today, 7-4. Lead is now 5 in the Central over the Cubs, who are off today. Let's see, was a Garrett Mitchell home run for sure today. Nice. Joey Ortiz continues on his
1: RBI tear, right?
0: Tear.
1: My God.
0: Drove in 4 last night, drove in a run today.
1: Yeah.
0: First down and 10 for the Vikings. Hobbs Emerson at quarterback. White and Larson, the wingbacks. And this is going to be the handoff. Can I get to the left side? And that is Brady White on the carry, about 7.
1: Yeah, that was the counter crisscross action that they were having so much success with at the end of the half. So
0: there's been room, running lanes created by those guys up front. Caleb
1: Definitely.
0: Hummel, Xavier Gattis, Finn Bremer, Wyatt Boltman, Marshall Gross.
1: Definitely. Like I say, okay, they're winning a play. Now let's win the drive, right?
0: From midfield, second down and 3. And here's Larson off the double handoff to the right side. Slips a couple of tackles. Jake Larson down to the 42 before being brought down on the play. Eric Kim on the tackle for the Blazers.
1: Yeah, he does a nice job. He's quick, has good vision, and is taking care of the football. So that's that same counter crisscross again.
0: In the pregame, Coach Mike Peck talked about, Hobbs was going to start. You might see some Jake Larson at quarterback, and mm-hmm. just because with both guys playing on defense, just figuring they would need a break somewhere, just
1: right?
0: If it's
1: right.
0: A series here or there,
1: no doubt, yeah. And plus with Larson, you want to
0: Emerson wedge up the middle, follows the lineman. And he's going to have about 8 or 9 before being brought down on the play. Let's call it the 34-yard line, second and short coming up. But he doesn't outrun his blocks on that play,
1: no,
0: Dennis. He just sort of chops, keeps the feet chopping and
1: right.
0: lets those guys work their way downfield.
1: Like I said early on, if they've got a fullback, he's that fullback, and it's just a wedge play. You say to the guy across from you, I'm better than you, and I think I can prove it. That's a very basic play in football, and if you can run that, you can run anything. So now they got 2nd and 1. Open up your playbook.
0: Gain of 9. So you have Pelkey in at a slot receiver now with Bremer out wide. Here's Hobbs going to loft it down the far sideline for
1: nice
0: Wyatt Boltman. Incomplete. Pretty good play defensively. Might have been Eric Kim.
1: Yeah,
0: and
1: it looks
0: now
1: like
0: it's
1: it.
0: 3rd and 1, but good time to try that on 2nd and 1. Give your 6'4" senior a chance downfield. Now you can go back and grind it out if you need to.
1: Right. Yeah. If it's me, I'm running that wedge play again. But on that one, it's just throw it up. It's a 50-50 ball. If you're telling your quarterback anything, it's like either we catch it or nobody does.
0: And that was the case. It was right on the sideline.
1: Yeah. Exactly. You throw that over that outside shoulder. Give them a chance, and hopefully it doesn't get picked. And it didn't.
0: 3rd and 1 yard, same formation. Go to the air, caught by Larson. Yeah. He'll turn it upfield. He'll have the first down, and is going to hammer it down inside the 25-yard line. Move to chains. 1st down and 10. I feel like the total yardage for Gibraltar, you'd say, well, there's no way they got shut out
1: right,
0: or being shut
1: right.
0: out, right? They had to have over 150 yards in the first half.
1: Yeah, no doubt. No doubt. But it's like we keep saying, you got to take care of the football. On that play there was a nice job by Landon Pelkey blocking for Larson. Again, got caught up in some wash, and Pelkey made a nice block for him.

0: and picked up the first down.
1: First down, 10. 9-10 to play in the third quarter. We'll call it the 23-yard line. Blazers show blitz, now back out of it. Now they're coming again, and they'll get a pitch. Oh. Nobody there. Pelkey able to cover it up. Whether that was a miscommunication or Pelkey got too wide, it looks like Emerson was looking for him to be kind of right behind him.
0: Right.
1: But they do get it covered up, and second and long.
0: Yeah, it was the pitch was just behind him. It looked like he was quarterback. Emerson was more worried about they were sugar in the A gap, so to speak, the gap between the center and guard, and they brought a guy into that gap, so they had two guys coming to that gap, and he seemed more worried about what they were doing up front, lost sight of it. And now you got a turnover, or a turnover, but you lose 10 yards.
1: Yeah, second and 20. Boltman will split left. Shotgun for Emerson. Larson to his right. Bremer and Pelkey split out wide right, and the Vikings need timeout. Getting late in the play clock. 8:07 to play in the third. 30-0. Blazers lead the Vikings on the RBC Wealth Management scoreboard.
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1: Out of the timeout, second and 20. Flare it out in the left flat, intended for Landon Pelkey. It'll drop incomplete. Third and 20 coming up for Gibraltar.
0: Yeah, it looked like they had Pelkey isolated on Jimmy Hoiska out there. Just got to complete the pass, and he would have had some space. It's one on one.
1: Third and 20 in four down territory. I want to get some of it here. And I could see going that middle wedge and get 8-9 and see
0: why
1: what
0: not?
1: Happens.
0: Yeah, see what happens.
1: We'll see. A little shuffle motion. Give it to Larson. He's going to come off the right side. Runs over one would-be tackler
0: nice
1: and
0: job.
1: Another. He'll dive it down inside the 21-yard line. Going to have fourth and we'll call it 8 or 9 coming up for Gibraltar. So something that's certainly doable here.
0: No doubt. And Larson did a nice job of making a play, making one guy miss, and then running over another guy and got 11, 12 yards. It was a nice run. He's tough. He's a tough kid.
1: Fourth and 9 coming up late in the play clock. You're going to have Pelkey come in for White. We'll go inside 7:20 to play in the third. Fourth and 9 for Gibraltar. Late in the play clock, Emerson under center. Pelkey, the motion man, and back to pass. Then a lofted downfield for Larson. Slightly overthrown and incomplete. Oh, no, picked off. Down inside the 5. And it might be Cash Martin. Probably didn't need to catch that.
0: Right.
1: Could have saved some field position, but the third turnover of the night for the Blazer defense.
0: Yeah, that's one of those plays. Oh, yes, yes, yes. Oh, no. You know, that's a thing you got to learn as a player. Just bat that down. But the play was he kind of drifted back again. Coming out of a play action and through a corner route, and Cash just made a nice play.
1: Spot this ball at the 3-yard line, first down and 10 for Hayden Schultz and company. He's had a big night. And back to pass. Going to fire it deep. He's got a man behind the defense and overthrowing. The intended target was Julian Trimberger, as looked like he was coming across the field a little bit more. Schultz was hit as he threw, and that caused the ball to go straight down the middle of the field, and thus the incompletion, second and 10. Yeah, that's some of the first pressure they've gotten on Schultz all night.
0: Yeah, he could have gotten that out quicker. He was open. It was what I would call an eight route, a post route, and he just ran right by the defense.
1: Second and 10. Martin splits out wide left. Two receivers split right.
0: Nice job of the Vikings to get pressure on him, though.
1: Schultz, shotgun high snap. Looks to get it out. Cannot. Going to roll to his right now. Scramble back left. They might get a safety out of this, and they will. There defensively, I think it's Wyatt Boltman for the Vikings. And nice Gibraltar is on the board with 6:50 to play in the third.
0: Nice job by Boltman to stay after that. It all started, Chad, with the bad snap. Once that happened, things started going south in a hurry, and Wyatt Boltman stayed after him and did a nice job and got him down.
1: A rarely seen 30-2 score with 6:50 to play in quarter number three, and Vikings will get the ball here on the kick return as well.
0: You bet. Yeah. Some to build on now.
1: Well, the defense, they got some pressure on back-to-back plays.
0: Yeah, that's great. Yep. And
1: coverage tonight on WDOR brought to you by PC Junction. 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
0: And that's where that interception now comes into play. Had he batted that down, they wouldn't have been in that situation.
1: They're going to punt this free kick. Spiral downfield looks like a pretty good one, but they're going to be off sides.
0: Interesting.
1: So that'll cost them five. They'll have to re-kick. Or did they... Must have been over the line when he kicked it.
0: Yeah, yeah.
1: So this is interesting. Back to the 15 now. Does that sound right?
0: It does, yeah. Interesting.
1: And the coverage guys are right on the 15-yard line. Yeah. So I guess if they go forward at all before the kick, that's where the infraction must have happened.
0: Yeah, apparently the kicker can move forward, but they were moving forward as he was, but you can't move until the ball is kicked.
1: And this kick handled by Pelkey near the 45. He's to the 50, 45 of NEW, 40 far sideline. Going to get out of bounds at about the 33 or 34-yard line. So
0: it's a pretty good return.
1: Excellent nice field job. Position. Yep. Good job by the freshman, Landon Pelkey.
0: Yeah. And one thing he'll learn, just being a freshman, you can see he's holding that ball out there. You want to have that high and tight. That's where ball security comes in.
1: Spotted at the 35-yard line. Blazers 30. The Vikings 2 after the recent safety. 6:42 to play in the third. See Brady White back in on offense now. Wing back right, Jake Larson there is wing left, and this is Hobbs Emerson, quarterback keep. Straight ahead he'll go for 7-8 yards before being brought down on the play. Say the ball came out but late after forward progress had been stopped, and now you have a player slow to get up for the Vikings. This is in the, I would say it kind of looks like it's in the cramping. Hopefully that's it anyway. So timeout on the field, 6:24 to play in the third. Blazers 30, Vikings 2 on the RBC Wealth Management scoreboard.
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1: Timeout on the field. Second and three coming up for Gibraltar. They're stretching out a Gibraltar player. We thought and hoped it looks like a cramping situation for quarterback Hobbs Emerson, but that'll shuffle the deck probably in a lot of cases for the offense. But this is something Coach Peck talked about pregame and even John Sawyer at the half in regards to, yeah, he said, we were out of timeouts in that last drive because we had used them not strategically for football, but strategically for rest and hydration,
0: right?
1: You know, concerned about what their conditioning is like here so early in the season. They got 14 guys stressed, but some of those guys are really maybe just special teamers, right?
0: Right. Yeah, and like he said, you know, you have to be cognizant of that, especially early on in the season when it's warmer, they're sweating more. It's really important to stay hydrated. And yeah, he's limping pretty hard.
1: Yeah, I'm showing a temperature of 70, and you know that's not horrible for you and I standing here yapping, but no, it's a lot different when you're out there playing.
0: No doubt. Yeah, that's pretty warm.
1: Speaking of yapping a lot, I see that Jonathan Meacham has checked in on the text booth. So thanks for listening.
0: Yeah,
1: it must be just you because he never texts any other time.
0: Yeah, right. Yeah, he texted to say happy birthday.
1: Me and Olson, you never hear from him, but you show up one time right away. He checks it.
0: He's got me.
1: Back to it here. So this puts Jake Larson at quarterback. Pelkey's in. They're going to go that middle wedge for Jake Larson, and he's got the first down inside the 30 for the Vikings.
0: Yeah, it's a nice, safe play, you know. One thing they probably need to do when they change quarterbacks is get that center quarterback exchange. You know, they didn't practice it when they were waiting. They probably should have, but that's a nice easy play to get his feet wet, so to speak. And he's been running the ball well, so why not keep it in his hands right now?
1: First and 10, and here's a pitch to Pelkey. He's going to run left side, and he'll have probably better than 10 as well to move the chains again for the Vikings. Freshman Landon Pelkey, 5'6", 151, and that's his best gain of the night as they continue to try and stretch out Hobbs Emerson on the Viking sideline.
0: Yeah, that's a nice freshman there. My goodness, he's with the male, but he'll like I say, he'll get that, and he made a nice run and nice job up front in front of him. So
1: 14-yard line, first down and 10. Vikings looking for their first touchdown of the night. Here's Larson, pitch it. This is Brady White, the carry inside the 10 and ripped down on the play. And I think it's Eric Kim again on the tackle. Called his name a lot on defense for the Blazers tonight. On offense, it's been Schultz and Trimberger and Martin, and it's been a lot of Eric Kim on defense.
0: That kid's done it all. Rumor has it he may have marched in the band at halftime.
1: I was talking to John. I didn't see it.
0: Yeah, right, yeah. And I was talking to Rory. I missed it too.
1: Second down and short for the Vikings. And they're at the 6-yard line, so motion man Pelkey. Oh, Larson wants to go to the air. Pops it towards the end zone. Knocked down and incomplete. Wyatt Boldman, the intended receiver, Julian Trimberger recovered and spikes it down on the play.
0: Yeah, he, as funny as it sounds, he may have rushed it, but, you know, put your foot in the ground and make the throw. He just threw it behind him. Wyatt Boldman was open, just put it a little behind him.
1: Third and short coming up. 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Third and three for the Vikings. Larson from center. Back to pass. Going to roll out to his left. Looking now. Throwback, and there's nobody there. Nobody incomplete. It's going to be...
0: I think they wanted Pelkey to do a throwback screen on that, and he didn't.
1: I was looking to see if there was anyone close enough in the vicinity.
0: Well, Pelkey was there. He was maybe 4 or 5 yards away, but he got caught up in the wash or didn't know exactly where he was supposed to be on that.
1: I'm a little surprised with the backup quarterback that maybe haven't kept it on the ground on second and third and three. Now it's... Fourth and three for Larson and company at the line of scrimmage. Deep in Blazer territory. Been here before. Nothing to show for it. Here they're going to fake the pitch. Larson going to dive for it. We'll see. It's going to depend on the spot. Couple of officials from each sideline coming in for the spot. Blazers think they have the stop. They do have a player slow to get up for the
0: more
1: Vikings.
0: Cramping.
1: And I don't know if they've spotted the ball yet either. So, and that's going to be Jake Larson. So if they're on offense, they're going to have to go to their third quarterback. So in that sense, if you're the Vikings, you'd like to know if it's your ball or not.
0: Right, exactly. Yeah.
1: Oh, they're going to come in and measure right now while they tend to the injured player. So the ball has been spotted. Pulled the chains. Everyone has their job. First and goal for Gibraltar. That's the good news. Who's going to play quarterback? Looks like Hobbs Emerson is going to be good enough to return. So that is good for the Vikings.
0: Yeah.
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0: Hobbs still looks like he's moving pretty gingerly, so I wouldn't expect him to be running too much. They might spread it out here.
1: You got Pelkey, White, Andrews, still those guys, right?
0: Right.
1: If Hobbs is able to take the snap, and he's got the helmet on, standing on the field and talking to a couple of the Gibraltar coaches. These are conference opponents. They will play again, but this is a non-league game, as Coach Beck described in the pregame. They're sort of geographically in a tough spot for who they can go get or, how far do you want to go? How far is someone willing to travel to play a non-conference game? So, thus, you do get some of these double matchups or two meetings that you don't often see regular season except for the eight-man teams.
0: Yeah.
1: You don't see much of that in 11 unless it's regular season, then playoffs.
0: Right, exactly. You do see it some, but not as much,
1: Larson, who sold out to get that first down, Jake making his way off the field right now. You can talk about it, right, as far as, hey, you got to hydrate last night, maybe the day before, but it's never enough when the first day rolls around.
0: Never.
1: I remember seeing Tori Chandran drinking, pickle juice.
0: Yep.
1: They tell me mustard's a good thing for that.
0: Yeah,
1: maybe not as a mixture, but
0: right. Well, I remember Coach Moss in soccer especially at early games having jars of pickle juice in the press box area for his kids, and it works.
1: So out of the injury timeout, first and goal for Gibraltar. Hobbs Emerson back in at quarterback. It is White, wingback left, Pelkey right. Pelkey has this carry, dancing down towards the goal line. Shy of the touchdown, it's second and goal. Cut back inside and ran into some Blazer resistance. Second and goal for Gibraltar.
0: Yeah, looked a little mixed up in the backfield. Good effort there by Xavier Gaddis, number 52, blocking till the whistle, pushing his guy out of the way. Nice job.
1: Second down and goal from inside the one. Is Emerson good enough to keep it himself here? Coming back from injury. And, going to give it to Andrew. Ball will come out late. They're going to call it down by contact. Gibraltar will, the Blazers recover, but the officials called it right away down by contact.
0: Yeah.
1: And it's going to be third and goal. Now the Blazers have a player slow to get up after
0: Rick
1: the play.
0: Kasky.
1: Yeah, Rick Kasky, the third, a junior, as you're seeing. And now a late penalty flag.
0: I'm guessing unsportsmanlike.
1: Yeah, going to have some chirping, I think, out of one of the Blazer players.
0: Yeah.
1: As, you know, really isn't going to cost him a whole lot.
0: Like right.
1: Maybe a half a yard or
0: but
1: something.
0: But is it an automatic first down?
1: We'll see.
0: Yeah.
1: We do have a break in the action. Injury timeout on the field. It's the Blazers 30, Gibraltar 2 on the RBC Wealth Management scoreboard.
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0: in the third. It's NEW Lutheran Providence Academy 30, Gibraltar 2 on the RBC Wealth Management scoreboard. All kinds of sports tomorrow afternoon. Brewers Braves, I think that's a 3:10 or something like that. First pitch from Milwaukee tomorrow. Bit of a pitching matchup with the Miz against Chris Sale. What I see today, they're talking on TV, they combined for 360 strikeouts. So that's a good game. And then football tomorrow night, New Holstein at Southern Door. Brewers Saturday afternoon. Sunday afternoon, DCL playoffs. Bailey's Harbor at Maplewood. Sunday night, Brewers Braves. I think it's a 6:10 first pitch as they play in Williamsport.
1: Oh, cool. Oh, nice. Don't forget Packers Broncos.
0: Yeah, but that's not on the radio.
1: Oh, it's not on the radio.
0: No, we don't care if it's not on the
1: radio. Yeah, so it doesn't
0: matter. Who cares about that?
1: Yeah, right. Sorry, I blew up.
0: So that's kind of what's happening here today through the weekend. Besides, it's preseason.
1: Right. Oh, he looks like his hand. He must have got his fingers stepped on.
0: Yeah, anyway, so off under his own power is Rick Caskey III. So third and goal. Now we do have the dead ball unsportsmanlike penalty on NEW Lutheran being announced now by Kelly Koss. Still third down. So must have got half the distance.
1: Yeah.
0: So Jake, that injury delay gets Jake Larson back into the game at wing back and Hobbs Emerson at quarterback. Third and goal.
1: Yeah, and Landon Pelkey, who's done a nice job on this drive, comes off. So.
0: Third and goal for the Vikings. Emerson keeps it his own self. Inside, touchdown, Gibraltar. First of the night, first of the season at the 2:04 mark of the third quarter, a one-yard sneak for junior quarterback Hobbs Emerson.
1: Nice job by Hobbs on that. It's a positive step in the right direction for the Vikings, Chad. So small victories. Nice job. They, after getting the safety, use the momentum, get a nice return, nice drive, you know, through a bunch of adversity with, you know, two quarterbacks, you know, using different people. They proved they can do it. They did a nice job. Now, hopefully they can get the two-point conversion.
0: Offense on the field. It's 30-8 as the Vikings going for two. You have Boltman split out wide right, Bremer wide left, Pelkey in the slot. Not sure they're lined up properly. Here's a little swing pass out in the left flat. Caught by Landon Pelkey. He's into the end zone for two. As the Vikings get 10 out of that sequence. It started on the Wyatt Boltman sack. Then the Pelkey kick return, free kick return, set up a short field. And then they get the touchdown and two-point conversion to close to within 30-10.
1: Kind of interesting. What it looked like they did is they brought, it might have even been Jake Larson. They had him split out wide to the left. And he came in and cracked on I think it was number 99, Jimmy Hoiska, who was responsible for Landon Pelkey. He cracked him, took him out of the play, and Pelkey took the ball, was wide open path to the end zone for the two-point conversion. Nice play.
0: 30-10, Blazers lead the Vikings now on WDUR, Bailey's Harbor Cornerstone Pub. 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
1: And it was legal because the ball was thrown behind the line of scrimmage. It was a nice play, nice design play.
0: Wyatt Boltman has teed at the 40. Previous kicks have been rather short. See if they want to squib one here and try and get it back again. Approach, no, it's going to be a little pooch towards the sideline. It's going to stay in bounds. Gibraltar should get on it, and they will.
1: The Vikings got it. Nice play.
0: Brady White. As I think Trimberger thought it was going to go out of bounds, but it checked up on the sideline and stayed in bounds. And the Vikings have it thanks to Brady White.
1: Well, what do you know? What do you know?
0: First turnover for Gibraltar to get one back. They'd been down 3-0 in that category in the takeaway department. So this drive is going to start at the 40-yard line.
1: Yeah, there was a perfect kick, and it checked up like one of your wedge shots, right?
0: Yeah, something like that.
1: Yeah. No, it was you couldn't have placed it any better as a kicker. It was a nice shove and a nice play. Big break for the Vikings.
0: First and 10, Emerson rolls out left, steps up in the pocket, trying to get rid of it, and does late.
1: Oh, nice.
0: Caught by Boltman, and out of bounds, he'll be down inside the 20. Close to interference, kind of pushed off a little bit on the defense, but Boltman created a little space, and it's their best pass play of the night.
1: Yeah, nice play by Boltman. He made a play in between three guys. Goes up and makes a play.
0: You see Hayden Schultz out there defensively for the Blazers, just kind of reminding his seven other teammates, say, hey, just relax, guys. We're fine.
1: Yeah.
0: You can sort of see the body language and the signs of his hands. I would say, hey, just we're fine. It's okay.
1: Right.
0: It's good leadership, I think.
1: Absolutely. Absolutely. Just do your job and things will be fine. But on the other hand, nice job by the Vikings. Maybe getting back in this.
0: I mean, Emerson was sacked twice on the play, but never went down.
1: Right. Yeah, that's
0: first and 10. And this double handoff. Here comes there Larson
1: he
0: towards the end zone to the 10 to the 5. Yeah. End zone. Touchdown,
1: nice
0: Gibraltar.
1: Shot.
0: Jake
1: Bevin.
0: Larson on the touchdown. This one from 15 yards as the Vikings try to work their way back into it.
1: That's that counter crisscross again, Chad. They haven't stopped that play all night, and they ran it at the perfect time. Great call. Great execution.
0: In the last 5:40, it's a 16-0 run. Larson got dinged up on that touchdown. I think he's cramping up again.
1: Yeah.
0: You know, you can try to drink all the water in between hand. It's just not going to be effective. He got tripped up as he was going in, and that was borderline, like, after he was in the end zone type thing, right? Like, close.
1: Yeah, you're
0: now,
1: still
0: from our angle, you can't say for sure, was it a touchdown already?
1: Right, who knows? Yeah, they've got a better view of it than we do, obviously. But,
0: you know, this has gotten interesting because you know what's coming again.
1: Right.
0: That onside kick.
1: Yeah.
0: You know, and we were talked to a couple of different coaches, try to remember who said what. It might have been in tomorrow's pregame with Scott Mallion, Southern Door coach. Mm-hmm. We were talking about scrimmages and what. Like, mm-hmm. You run plays, right? Someone, you usually run 25 plays.
1: Sure.
0: You don't do any kicks.
1: No.
0: So did they know that ball was live?
1: Right. Yeah, exactly. And you said it yourself. You know, some of your special teams guys are some of your younger guys, and they probably don't know that. You know, and that's where the old attention to detail, no detail is too small. You know, you got to make sure everybody knows exactly what they're doing out there and what the rules are.
0: You know, on that touchdown, by the way, we'll have a second to talk about it here as Jake Larson works his way back to the bench area. I think it was a pretty good lead block by Hobbs Emerson.
1: Mm-hmm. Yeah, it was. I mean, that guy's – He's playing some ball tonight. He's doing a nice job. Tough kid. He's a load.
0: 40-yard scoring drive, 2-point conversion attempt. Emerson at quarterback.
1: There he is.
0: Gonna lob the fade towards Boltman, and it's incomplete. Thought when it left the hands of Emerson, we had a good angle on it. I thought he was going to complete it. Did not. Drops incomplete.
1: Yeah.
0: 1:10 to play in the third on the RBC Wealth Management scoreboard. It's NEW Lutheran Providence Academy 30, Gibraltar 16.
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0: Wyatt Boltman has it teed at the 40-yard line again. They just had a successful onside kick. And here he is on the approach and squib back towards that same spot, but no, more towards the middle of the field, gathered in and caught and downed by Julian Trimberger. That ball stayed in the middle of the field and at one of their best players. And
1: yeah.
0: That's probably not where they really wanted to kick it. It's just where the ball ended up.
1: Yeah, exactly. They probably wanted to do the same thing as he did last time. On that two-point conversion, you talked about the route that Boltman ran, and he went right to the corner, that old Meet Me at the Corner play, and he just got turned around. You know, it looked like it was a catchable ball, but he just got turned around and wasn't able to find it.
0: So the Blazers will start this drive at the 43-yard line, first down and 10. Only time they've had it this half.
1: Yeah,
0: and
1: right?
0: 10 minutes and 52 seconds was a safety. They ran a couple of plays. High snap for Schultz.
1: Again.
0: Has it, steps up in the pocket, can scramble left, and will. He's got a first down and a lot more. Makes a man miss in space, and then
1: nice
0: down he'll go.
1: Kid.
0: Tackle made by Brady White downfield. Might have saved a touchdown. Pretty elusive run there by the senior Hayden Schultz.
1: Yeah, he did a nice job. And you and I have talked about this many times, how you're not a huge fan of shotgun in high school football, and their last two or three snaps have been up there.
0: Well, it's not my pet peeve. My real pet peeve is right-handed quarterbacks rolling left.
1: Yeah, exactly.
0: Or vice versa.
1: Yeah, no doubt. Uh-huh. So you've told me.
0: First down and 10. Oh, high snap for Schultz. Flags are down. And
1: I don't think they
0: Schultz,
1: were set.
0: Right. Now, is that going to be a play?
1: It shouldn't be if they weren't set.
0: So it'd be a loss of about 15 as it sits right now, but penalty flags went down on the snap, so it might just be a 5-yard full start.
1: Right. Yeah.
0: 35 seconds to play in the half, or in the third quarter, excuse me. Illegal formation, so not false start. So that'll be declined, so it will be second and – so instead of first and 15, second and 25.
1: Yeah, interesting.
0: So Blazers don't have to run it again. They're getting to be on tilt a little bit here
1: of
0: a sudden.
1: Yeah, and there's a lot of game left. Who knows?
0: Second down and long for Schultz. And going to roll to his right, inside, under pressure, and down he goes.
1: Yeah, you got third and long.
0: Play is made by Xavier Gaddis, the senior lineman. That's going to be the final play of quarter number three. Vikings back in it. They win the quarter 16-0. We'll head to the fourth on the RBC Wealth Management scoreboard. It's NEW Lutheran Providence Academy 30, Gibraltar 16 on WDUR.
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0: minutes to play in Fish Creek. Gibraltar had, or the Blazers had the first 30. Gibraltar the next 16. Start the fourth quarter. It's third down and 25 for NEW Lutheran Providence Academy.
1: Yeah, Vikings need a stop here. It's going to be four down territory, you would think.
0: Two receivers split left. Schultz back to pass. Time in the pocket. Fires. Hits the man short and brought down right away. Hobbs Emerson on the tackle of the elusive Cash Martin. It's a short game. They've had some success throwing short and letting those guys like Trimberger and Martin run, but not that time as Emerson was waiting.
1: Yeah, they ran off on the outside and had that kid underneath. And nice open field tackle by Hobbs.
0: Call it 4th and 20 coming up for NEW Lutheran. Now, right now, the Vikings are within a couple of scores, so if they can get it right back. Yeah. Going to have quads left. Nope, Trimberger going to come back this way. Going to be one-on-one with Pelkey out here on the right side. 4th and 20 for the Blazers. Late in the play clock, Schultz at quarterback. Motion man is Martin. Here comes a reverse. Nope, Schultz fakes the reverse. He's going to run. Slips a couple of tackles. Only gets a couple. Time it's all said and done. Caleb Hummel, the early pressure. Milo Andrews, also a big problem defensively there.
1: Yeah, nice shot by Hummel right out of the chute. Kind of tripped him up a little bit. Disrupted the play.
0: Changes for the second half, Dennis. Is it just momentum or the Vikings? Did they make some changes in the way they're attacking defensively instead of maybe sitting back?
1: Well, it's nothing schematically, really. They came out of the chute running that which NEW was having trouble stopping, and that was that counter crisscross, that counter action. They've executed and they've taken care of the football and gotten a couple big breaks and big plays.
0: Ball here at the 39-yard line to start this drive. Jake Larson still not available back in, trying to get stretched out. He's had cramping issues here in the second half. And here is Emerson pitched to Pelkey. Good one-handed catch. He'll fight for a couple of yards and then ripped down on the play. And it is Jimmy Hoiska, 185-pound senior, on the tackle. Now Larson's back in for Pelkey. 2nd and 8 coming up.
1: Yeah, there was an adage, or my college coach, Coach Christ, the original Coach Christ, used to say, I mean, if they can't stop a play, run it until they can. And that's kind of the approach that Gibraltar took. They had that success with that play at the end of the first half and started running in the second half again. So, and then throw that wedge in there every once in a while with Hobbs. Why not?
0: 2nd down and 8. Here is Emerson, bobbles the snap, picks it up, going to get some yardage out of it, though. He'll get 5 or 6, chugging away for
1: nice
0: a little
1: effort.
0: Bit more. He'll set up a 3rd and a yard. That
1: nice
0: was
1: effort.
0: Good extra 2nd and 3rd efforts for Hobbs Emerson, the junior quarterback at 5'11", 205.
1: Yeah, he is a load, and a nice individual effort. But one thing I was noticing when he takes the snaps is his hands come apart, and that might have been what happened there. I was noticing that down on the other end. But he fumbled it, picked it up, and made a nice run. Great individual effort.
0: 3rd and short, 4 down territory for the Vikings. Right to left on the DOR dial now, approaching midfield. Same formation, lines are set. Little shuffle motion, and Emerson's going to wedge ahead straight up the middle. And going to have the first down inside Blazer territory.
1: Xavier Gaddis again, doing some blocking downfield, playing to the whistle. You like to see that. Nobody's giving up here. They're fighting their you know what's off. And that kid, that's the second or third time he's had a dust up with one of the NEW players for playing to the whistle.
0: 9 minutes to play in regulation in Fish Creek. First down, 10 inside Blazer territory. Shuffle motion, get it to Larson, going to try and run left. It takes on a couple of tacklers, going to get 9-10 yards, depending on the spot, running off the right side.
1: Yeah, nice job. Got to contact, put his shoulder down, and drove the guy another couple yards. That was another great effort.
0: Micah Pieper on the tackle, but a little dinged up afterwards, so he will exit. And Ethan Sikorsky, a freshman, going to come in defensively. 30-16 Blazers. Vikings have controlled the second half. Second and short. And they're going to pitch it, and this is White. First down and more. Flags on the play. Probably going to come back. Going to be a nice play for Brady White, but maybe got some help because of an infraction.
1: You know what I see right now, Chad, is I see a Gibraltar team playing with a little swagger. You know, took them a little while to get their feet underneath them. But, man, they're playing with some swagger. Their backs are running hard. Their linemen are blocking hard. You know, it's probably going to be come back. It's going to be a hold. But the way they're playing right now, they can overcome it.
0: Coverage tonight, yeah, holding on the Vikings. 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
1: Sorry, so you got second and 12. You know, just no need to panic. Just keep doing what you're doing. Time is not necessarily your friend. But
0: double wings, motion, Emerson straight ahead, keeper, and they're just he's tangled up back here. Some of the linemen was still blocking
1: right
0: downfield, but the
1: which is
0: the wedge, yeah, the wedge had a little leak, and the defenders were there. Another Blazer player that's going to be slow to get up after the play. This has turning into a battle of attrition. Yeah. It does not look like a cramp. It's what we had seen a couple of times earlier. 7:39 to play. It's 30-16. NEW Lutheran Providence Academy leading Gibraltar tonight on 93.9 FM. Now they're going to roll on his back and stretch him out more, looking like a cramp now.
1: Yeah.
0: So tomorrow night we'll have New Holstein at Southern Door. You do have a Packerland Eastern Wisconsin game going on tonight at the end of the third. Brilliant 35 and Sturgeon Bay 6. And we talked about it with some young teams in the past. And obviously it's a Sturgeon Bay team that didn't have a lot of success last year. But just play, maybe you get a win next week against Clintonville, whatever. But play more competitive football.
1: Right, right. And I'm a huge fan of Coach Landers, you know, Platteville guy, you got to be. You know, he's an enthusiastic, knowledgeable coach, and he's gotten some more kids out, more kids excited about the program. So, you know, baby steps, right?
0: Third down and 7. The injured player was Derek Novoselic, and he walks off the field under his own power. So 4 down territory, 3rd and 7 from the Blazer 45. Tight formation again for the Vikings. Emerson from center. Pitch. And now back
1: Chris
0: to White.
1: There it
0: Chris
1: is.
0: Cross. He's going to have the first down into the clear.
1: And
0: 15. And down he will go as Brady White caught by Trimberger. Probably a touchdown saving tackle for the Blazers. Yeah,
1: nice play. And again, they haven't stopped it all night. It's been kind of a bread and butter. Great effort.
0: 19-yard line, first down and 10 for the Vikings. Chewing up some time, though, down to 7 minutes to play. Still down a couple of scores.
1: Yeah, you might want to start showing a little more sense of urgency.
0: Larson and White, the wings for Emerson. He's going to wedge inside, and Hoiska's there waiting for him.
1: That was that delay, Chad, that we had seen early. Brady White comes in, and Hobbs steps behind him and goes off his butt, but the block just wasn't there. 99 looped out, and I think that's Hoiska looped out and made a nice play. Just went around the block.
0: Yep, Jimmy Hoiska was there for the one-on-one tackle.
1: Yeah.
0: Second down and 8. And this time it's Larson running to the right. Slips over one tackler. He'll take it down to about the 11-yard line. And you're going to have a 3rd down and 3 coming up for the Vikings.
1: Yeah, that was the crisscross again, the counter action. And it seemed a little disjointed that time. It wasn't smooth. The exchange inside wasn't as smooth, but they still got a positive gain out of it. Now it's 3rd and 3.
0: To the line of scrimmage, here are the Vikings. And did they flinch? Yeah, they did.
1: So now
0: they brought pressure crashing the line, but if you know they don't break the line of scrimmage, you just can't move.
1: Right. Yeah.
0: So 3rd and 8. Now the situation. 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A couple of officials talking about a situation. We're down to 5:04. I just looked at the clock not long ago. It was seven minutes to play.
1: Right. Yeah, that's why I said, you know, you might want to think about using some tempo here if you want to.
0: 30-16, Blazers lead the Vikings. Three officials in on this conversation now.
1: Oh.
0: We're going to put some time back on, okay?
1: 5:28. Okay. Yeah, you said yourself it seemed like some time ran off, but...
0: Yeah, but, I mean, like I said, if you're thinking about winning this game, Gibraltar needs to score.
1: Yes, exactly.
0: They need to get a stop and then score again, and they have, I think, just the two timeouts remaining.
1: Right.
0: They put 12 minutes on. That won't be acceptable.
1: No.
0: But they put the 5:28 now, and everyone will agree to that.
1: Yeah.
0: Gibraltar's like, yeah, we'll take a 12.
1: No doubt.
0: Blazers feel like they're hanging on for right now. 3rd and 8. Some motion, pitch, White makes one man miss, and then brought down from behind. Late penalty flag on the play as well, and that's Trimberger again on the tackle, holding.
1: Our spotter in front of us saw a face mask, no? No, it was a hold.
0: So you were going to have 4th and 5. This is a tricky one if you're NEW. Although I think you accept it, right?
1: Yeah, I do. Yeah, especially the way Gibraltar's been running the ball. You know, because 5 yard, 3rd and 5 or 4th and 5 even.
0: Holding back to the 24-yard line.
1: So now it's 3rd and 15.
0: They haven't thrown much tonight. They did get the one completion to Wyatt Boltman.
1: Right.
0: Hobbs. Waiting for the play call. Hobbs Emerson halfway over towards the sideline.
1: And they had Boltman and was it Jake that just underthrew him? Number 11?
0: Oh, yeah, in the end zone. 3rd and 15, tight formation for the Vikings. And here's Jake Larson going to run to the right, and a lot of resistance there waiting. Trimberger and Kim for sure. As the Blazers force 4th and long. Gibraltar going to burn a timeout here. 4:30 to play. 30-16. NEW Lutheran Providence Academy leads Gibraltar on the RBC Wealth Management Scoreboard.
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0: Fourth and long coming up for the Vikings out of a timeout. It's a must-have, so you do understand and say, you know, there's no point in saving your timeouts if you don't score on this drive. I think. So they'll come out. They need to get it inside the 10-yard line. Down a couple of touchdowns with 4.5 minutes to play. Boltman splits out wide right. Got receivers either way. Flags down. Boltman end zone tipped and incomplete.
1: Good effort.
0: You're going to have a, think a procedure penalty. You want to come back anyway. Yeah. Illegal shift is going to be the call. There's a flag on the play. Two guys in motion, right? Not everybody's set. It'll be declined, and NEW Lutheran will take over on downs. So that pass to the end zone. Emerson lofted it up for the 6'4" Boltman. Let him have a chance to make a play, but pretty good defense, too, by the Blazers.
1: Right, the Blazers had a three-man front and three deep, and he ran a post route right into that and tried to skinny it up and stay away from that free safety, and he just spent too much time in the air.
0: Got a takeover at the 23-yard line. They'll go to work on the clock, although that hasn't been a specialty, by the way, they play, right?
1: No,
0: they've gone no huddle in the entire first half. First down and 10 for Schultz, and he'll run it up into the line and get probably back to the line of scrimmage plus a little bit.
1: Yeah, he got a couple.
0: Second and long. Mason Warner, a freshman, going to come in and play defense now for Marshall Gross.
1: Yeah, NEW with that, the way that play looked, it looks like they might be content with just working clock here.
0: We do see one of those. I forget who it was, but an injured player earlier. He's got pads off and all wrapped up on that far sideline, something by that left arm.
1: Was that Rick Caskey the third?
0: Might have been, yeah. Here is second down and eight for NEW Lutheran.
1: Never like to see that.
0: And now I think a delay. Again. Okay. They could not get set. Schultz was trying to get his teammates lined up.
1: Right.
0: But that's not the worst thing if you're NEW.
1: Right.
0: You did
1: burn
0: the full 40.
1: Right. You did burn some clock. Down to 3:37 now.
0: 30-16.
1: But you don't like to be going in the wrong direction.
0: Trimberger out wide to the right. Shotgun Schultz. Takes the snap. Going to air it out. Trimberger, did he catch it in traffic or come out late? Incomplete.
1: Oh, okay, that helps the Vikings.
0: Third and 14. That would have kept the clock. It wasn't going to move the chains, but was going to make it more manageable.
1: Right.
0: Because the Vikings have a bid at getting the clock back here. If I'm NEW, I'm throwing for it with the weapons they have.
1: Yeah, and you could probably do that same play and get half of it back. You had the 10-yard cushion on the outside, one step drop and hit him right on the button. It just popped out.
0: Third and 14, 3:30 to play. Shotgun Schultz, receivers either way. And back to pass, rolling out, flushed out, going to veer Boltman. Back left, going to fire it deep for Trimberger. It's well under thrown. Trimberger comes back to get it and comes out
1: incomplete.
0: Late. He dives for it, and he's right there. He's going to have it, and as he rolled over, it pops out incomplete.
1: Yeah, Trimberger.
0: The defense gets the stop.
1: Yep. Trimberger got behind White, and it hit him right in the pads, hit him right in the two. Made a nice

0: on that punt too, didn't he?
1: Yeah. Is this going to be running into or roughing? Or is it just one of these cases? I don't know if he hit him a little high.
0: Yeah, I don't know. Another little thing, and he'll learn this, Landon Pelkey, he's got to step up and catch that ball, especially since he ran up to it and then sat there and watched it bounce. That could be a recipe for disaster if that bounce is funny, could bounce off him, you know. Well, but he'll learn that.
1: They're talking, Kelly Koss talking with Mike Peck right now, I think, about what they want to do, make him kick it again or take possession. I think they're going to take possession at the 44-yard line.
0: Right. Why not? Either 44 or 36. Oh, it is the 44.
1: So he would have, yeah. Yeah, would have been a 5-yard running into the kicker, not right, the 15-yard right. Penalty. So first and 10 coming up for the Vikings. 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
0: A great communicator, as always.
1: Telling what the penalty was and the infraction and the declining and the where they're taking the ball and the whole thing. Scoreboard reads Blazers 30, Vikings 16, 3:14 to play on WDUR. Brilliant 41, Sturgeon Bay 6, that's the final. Well, at the 44-yard line of NEW, short field to work with here for the Vikings. If they could score, they've recovered an onside kick already.
0: Right.
1: Now the officiating crew talking to NEW sideline about the administration of the penalty. They have new coaches this year. Program reads co-head coaches Devontae King and Roman Trimberger. One of them's offensive coordinator. The other's defensive. And I think they're going to make him like. What I'm guessing here was it really wasn't Gibraltar's to decline
0: right.
1: or accept.
0: Yeah,
1: right?
0: Exactly. Yeah, it seemed a little goofy, but
1: it was NEW to decline or accept.
0: Yeah. So now NEW is going to kick again.
1: Right.
2: We have a change here on the penalty.
0: If I'm Gibraltar, I'm telling Landon Pelkey, do your best to catch this thing in the air.
1: I don't know if they, yeah, okay, so the ball's going to be at the 20. Yeah. It's 4th and 10 for the Blazers. Punt team is on.
2: Repeating their 4th down. 4th and 10.
1: And I think that's Cash Martin, right? We determined that earlier to kick it away for NEW Lutheran. Coach Pack is reminding Pelkey, if you're going to fair catch it, here's the sign, here's the signal, low snap, down to get it.
0: Yeah,
1: I think his
0: down.
1: Knee touched, and it did. And the Vikings going to get the ball to 10. Kelly Koss right there for Cash Martin on the low snap. He went to a knee just barely. And NEW correcting the penalty backfires.
0: Right, no doubt. It's interesting because that ball skipped back there, and the punter went down on one knee, like handling it like a shortstop, so to speak. And when you field it, boom, you're down right there with the knee down. So
1: first and goal inside the 10. How the turntables here with 3:12 to go.
0: Right.
1: So now a quick first score. And
0: yeah. Yeah, you got a chance now. You got a chance.
1: First and
0: huge
1: goal.
0: Huge break.
1: Yep. First and goal for the Vikings. And Emerson, middle wedge. down inside the five to about the two.

0: or three before they get him to the ground. Yeah, and there's the coaching staff. Is he just line up and do that again?
1: Yeah.
0: So second and goal.
1: Got to make sure everybody's set.
0: At the line of scrimmage, Emerson has this one. And did he pitch it to Larson? And they're going to lose ground. Yeah. Back to the five. Third and goal coming up. That didn't work.
1: No.
0: 2:40 to play. They're going to take
1: their final. No, the official's timeout.
0: Official's timeout. Somebody was slow to get up. They're going to send
1: 37.
0: Yep. So that is Caleb Hummel. A little bit hitched his giddy up, slow to get up as he'll make his way towards the sideline. That means they'll have to find another offensive lineman. Maybe
1: 66. Going to
0: bounce Marshall Gross inside.
1: Looks like Mason Warner, number 66, coming in. Big shoes to fill there. That kid's battled all night.
0: Third and goal. Clock runs. 2:30 to play from the five. Vikings in the huddle right now. Oh, wait. Actually, Emerson still on the sideline getting the play call. It seemed like that should have been ready to go.
1: Yeah, you would think. You would hope. But coaches are working the bugs out, too. So the clock is running.
0: So Hobbs Emerson ready to go at the line of scrimmage now. Third down and goal. And going to roll to his left. Going to tuck it under. Can't get past Hoiska. And down he will go at the six. So it's going to be fourth and goal. I thought I saw Finn Bremmer trying to sneak across the formation, but he was taken away by the Blazer defense. And now you have a fourth and goal.
1: Yeah, they had Finn Bremmer and Wyatt Boltman dragging across. And that's one of those things where you try to get one of the defensive guys to commit and you just find a seam or find a void and throw it through.
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1: The Vikings did that thing with Pelkey, but he's not in there. Where they ran kind of that pick play, snuck him out of the backfield. This would be a good spot for that.
0: Got to have it here if you're the Vikings. Fourth and goal from the six. Tight formation, and here's Emerson going to sprint out to the left on a keeper. Down towards the end zone. Is he in? No. They're going to say the knee. Oh, and then down. What's the call, yes or no? Where the knee went down before or after the goal line.
1: Great effort by Hobbs Emerson there. Also on the lead was Brady White doing a nice job leading the way. We got a...
0: Didn't get there. Got to turn it over on downs. Inside the one. Third try of the night for the Vikings. Inside the Blazer 10. And get turned away.
1: Marshall Gross is down, cramping, it looks like.
0: Yeah, they have a Gibraltar player, middle of the field. Blazers. They're not quite out of the soup yet.
1: No.
0: I mean, they're going to have first down, but probably inside the one.
1: Yeah, and the issues
0: goes wrong. Like, ask the Buffalo Bills about this last year or two.
1: Right. Well, and
0: they don't go under center.
1: Yeah, NEW's had issues with the snaps in the second half here.
0: Looking at Hobbs Emerson on that play, I would say the ball looked like he was in, but his knee must have been down shy.
1: Right.
0: You know, it's where the ball is when your knee touches.
1: Yeah,
0: and we don't have the best of angles.
1: No, but they do, and it's probably the right call.
0: So first and 10 for the Blazers. I believe the Vikings are out of timeouts. 2-yard line. Minute 34 for the Blazers to take care of, and they'll get out of here with a win. Schultz going to go up under center, and he'll get forward for a couple of yards. That looked pretty easy for them. Do that another time or two, and this one is going to be it. So once the ball, not even set, basically the play's over, the play clock resets to 40. So they won't have to run it till less than a minute to play. They're back into shotgun now.
1: Yeah, wait for the, there he is. Wait for the back judge.
0: The hand up is at 10. Then they start counting, and he'll go forward for another yard or two. And this comes at, say, 52 seconds. So yeah,
1: they got to set it.
0: Really somewhere between around 15. This next snap. So, I mean, as long as the Blazers don't fumble, that's going to be that.
1: Right. Yeah, that's a big if this half, right?
0: Right. Trailed 30-0 at halftime. Made a push here in the second half, but it's going to come up. Looks like it's going to come up short. Third and long, penalty flags with 20 seconds to play on the Blazers. They're trying to get to the finish line.
1: Yeah.
0: I think that's probably going to keep them from running, having to even run a play, right?
1: Yeah, because the clock should start as soon as he sets it, right? Yep.
0: Yep, they don't have to run it again if they don't want to. Clock's rolling. Third and 8 officially. Schultz says, all right, I'm going to undo the helmet, the chin strap, mouth guard and all that, and we're going to settle on a final score. NEW Lutheran Providence Academy 30, Gibraltar 16. But really, the Vikings have plenty to take from this game. Coach Peck talked about pregame. They're going to find out about their own team as well and have to be happy with the way his team responded in half number two.
1: Oh, absolutely. My goodness. Like we said, it was like watching two different teams. In the second half, they played with some swagger, with some confidence. They made some plays. Lots to build on, you know, and plenty of mistakes to clean up, but a lot to build on. My goodness. Yeah, it was a fun ball game.
0: Game tonight brought to you by our WDUR Sportcaster Club, also presented by Husby's in Sister Bay, Emerson Chiropractic and Wellness Egg Harbor, by Frankie Masonry Bailey's Harbor, Main Street Market, Egg Harbor, Action Electric, Sister Bay, Bailey's Harbor, Cornerstone Pub, Dave's Tree Service, Jacksonport, Sister Bay, Piggly Wiggly, and brought to you by PC Junction at Peninsula Center. Turnover is the story in this one, especially in the opening half when the Vikings twice drove inside the Blazer 10, but twice turned it over and then turned it over on downs late when they were trying to make a late push. In the end, Blazers get out of here with a season-opening win tonight in Fish Creek, 30-16 over the Gibraltar Vikings on 93.9 FM.
1: It was a fun game and a lot to hang your hat on, and it just goes to show you how important mistakes can be, you know, fumbles, ball security. But it's all fixable. So it was a nice job by Coach Peck and his staff, and the kids battled. A lot of good things came out of this game, so.
0: Yeah, they, you know, you're looking at some of the returnees from last year, and they, some of those guys up front, but some of them are in new positions as well. And until you play a real game or a real half of football, and you know, all of a sudden you realize at halftime, okay,
1: right,
0: I got more to give here,
1: right.
0: So let's go out and do it.
1: Yeah, no doubt, and that's exactly what it seems like the what the Vikings did. It was like, hey, you know, yeah, we're down 30, but they ain't so bad. You know, let's go get there, you know what, and let's play some ball.
0: Let's take a break here. Our post-game recap coming next, brought to you tonight on WDOR by Studmeyer Chiropractic Wellness Center, Sturgeon Bay. Blazers 30, Vikings 16. Also tonight, Brilliant beat Sturgeon Bay. Final count in Brilliant was 41-6, Lions over the Clippers.
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0: Game recap now on WDUR. It was 30-0 at the half. NEW Lutheran Providence Academy in front of Gibraltar. Vikings do get back in it in the second half. A 16-point surge in the third quarter to close to within 30-16. Had the ball twice in the fourth quarter, trying to close to within a single possession. Couldn't quite get it done. And now in our post game, head coach of the Vikings, Mike Peck. Coach, much better second half than first, as these guys kind of figured out the speed of the game, I thought, or unless you thought there was some big schematic thing you did differently in the second half.
1: Well, I'd like to tell you there was something schematically differently. We opened it up a little bit more. We went a couple more spread formations, which we haven't shown in the past couple of years. So, I mean, we tried to make some room out there, but ultimately came back to what we do well, which is run the ball and run with some authority. And our kids, I thought they did a good job the whole night. Unfortunately, when we get inside the 10-yard line, that offense gets a little hard to operate if you don't have anybody that can open it up. And I think we got, I mean, Landon did a pretty good job tonight for his first game, and I think he'll give us some early opportunities here at the end of the year that we didn't have in years past.
0: Yeah, but Andrews and White showed a little burst too when they got around the edge to the outside.
1: Oh, yeah, I knew, listen, I'm not going to sugarcoat anything. I knew Brady White was going to be good this year. There's a lot of people that didn't, probably were sleeping on him a little bit. He was part of our 4x100 night team that went to sectionals, whatever, last year, so I knew he had speed. It's just, he's going to have to learn how to run behind blockers, but you could see when he got in the open field tonight, he was moving, and that's what we need.
0: Well, one of the stories of the first half is you were able to drive the ball inside the 10, but you turned it over a couple of times.
1: Yeah, I mean, again, we talked about it, I think, on our pregame. Hobbs came back to us. He got a big shot. He's gotten reminded what high school football is about. So, I mean, there was some bumps and bruises in the first half, and we kind of talked about it at halftime, like this is a new game for some kids, and it was an eye-opener, and I think that we rebounded really well in the third and fourth quarter, and clearly we had them a little bit scared, it looked like. So I think we're doing some good things. We get them in another month here, and hopefully we can do well on their field what they did to us tonight.
0: How about your defense? Obviously the issues in the first half, the big plays, you could see their speed, right, the Blazers, but in the second half you shut them out.
1: Yeah, we talked a little bit more about alignment stuff, and it's just minor details. And then the kids, I mean, we just didn't have them worked a lot in defense. And then I saw on film that they were big and long, and I was a little bit worried. I talked to one of the two radio guys about last year we got ran out of this building by Leonel Urbino, and it kind of looked like at halftime we were in that same boat. And I think our kids did a good job coming back in the second half and being ready for whatever they were going to throw at us.
0: Yeah, I think you said like 380-yarders in the first couple of minutes. Yeah. But you got it turned around. Wyatt Boltman get a sack, right? And then you score, and all of a sudden you get an onside kick, and you score again. And all of a sudden your guys start believing. And Dennis said even one time, like, playing with some swagger.
1: Yeah, I think you could even see it even here in the fourth quarter. You could see our offensive line was moving their defensive line, and there was a lot of good things that we got to build on as we, you know, what we built on the third and fourth quarter. I think, you know, it's next week against Oneida. We should probably hopefully start a little faster, and that should help us out.
0: I know you talked pregame and talked with John at halftime too. You were concerned about your numbers and trying to get guys some rest, but it's really hard to do, and you probably told him yesterday and the day before to get hydrated and all that, but until you get to a game, you don't really realize you can cramp up pretty fast.
1: Yeah, and we've been practicing in the morning, so we haven't had this humidity at any of our practices. Really, we've been out of the humidity as far as when we've been practicing. So I warned them actually pregame it was going to be probably their toughest test, and we saw lots of cramps, lots of kids just getting tired, and we're going to have to just do a little bit better of trying to make our practices more efficient so we can get a little bit more of that going instead of resting so much in between plays at practice.
0: Yeah, we've seen pickle jars, pickle juice, mustard, the whole thing to try and – does any of that really work?
1: Well, there's the one trainer, I don't remember where it was, Alina. He was a pickle juice believer. I mean, Braden City was a pickle juice kid, and that worked pretty well for him, so I think it might work.
0: Well, I guess we'll get a sponsor, you get some pickles.
1: Sounds good.
0: Sounds good. Thanks, Coach. We'll see you again
1: soon. Thanks,
0: Chad. All right, Gibraltar head coach Mike Peck in our post-game recap tonight on WDUR, brought to you by Studmeyer Chiropractic Wellness Center. It was Cash Martin and Julian Trimberger touchdowns early for the Blazers. Then Hayden Schultz ran one in, and then Andrew Kim did as well. And it's 30-0. You're thinking, well, geez, this is going to turn into a running clock situation. But Gibraltar battles back. They get a safety from Wyatt Boltman, and they get a short field and get a touchdown pass, or excuse me, a one-yard run from Hobbs Emerson, recover the onside kick, get a 14-yard touchdown run from Jake Larson, and all of a sudden they're back into it at 30-16. Twice had the ball in the fourth quarter, trying to make it a one-score game. Obviously, they didn't score, but plenty to build on and some things
2: Absolutely.
0: They learned about their team, I think, here
2: Absolutely.
0: Tonight, which is week one of small school football in a lot of spots.
2: No doubt, no doubt. And you talked about a lot to build on, and it showed the character of these kids and their coaches. They battled. They didn't give up. They didn't quit. And they, you know, and like Coach was talking about, where football is played is in the trenches, and those guys up there battled their tails off, and they played hard and gave some good running lanes, and just take care of the football next time. Start faster, and things should take care of themselves.
0: Brewers Braves tomorrow afternoon. New Holstein Southern Door football tomorrow night. It all gets started with the Jordan Chevrolet of Kewaunee pregame show. We'll hear from head coach Scott Mallion. 7 o'clock kickoff tomorrow night. Of course, Sports Talk Olson and myself go head to head tomorrow morning.
2: Oh boy,
0: 8:30 until 9.
2: We'll look forward to that.
0: Dennis Van Bramer, thank you for joining us tonight. Appreciate
2: a pleasure,
0: it.
2: Old buddy. A
0: all right,
2: pleasure.
0: That'll do it. For tonight from Fish Creek. Pre-game brought to you by Jordan Chevrolet Kewaunee. At the half, talk to John Sawyer, Door County League President, brought to you by Door County Medical Center. Post-game recap, Studmeyer Chiropractic Wellness Center, thanks to head coach Mike Peck. 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Tomorrow morning, 8:30, Sports Talk. Me and Nick break it down. Tonight's game, tomorrow night's game, and everything else in between, and probably I'll stump him again on Stump the Chump.
2: No doubt.
0: Been on a pretty good run lately. Yeah. I'll give credit
2: where it's due. Yeah, right. No, don't do that.
0: Have to
2: go right to his head.
0: Well, I'll have to make the questions a little harder to match the prices. 30-16, NEW Lutheran Providence Academy, a winner tonight over Gibraltar from Fish Creek. Also brilliant, 41-6 over Sturgeon Bay. For Dennis Van Bramer, Chad Michaels, thanks for listening to High School Football on 93.9 FM. Second down 10, Blazers looking to add to a 6-0 lead. Two men in the backfield this time with Trimberger split wide right. Here's Schultz, going to fire it in the slot, caught by Trimberger, and he's going to go to the 10 and the 5, and touchdown, NEW Lutheran. Flick it off at 37 yards and the touchdown for Julian Trimberger. First down and goal for NEW Lutheran Providence Academy out of the Viking timeout. Schultz shotgun, four receivers, two either way. And here's the snap, yep. And it's going to be quarterback draw. He'll make a man miss. Dive down towards the goal line. He is in. Touchdown. NEW Lutheran, their third of the opening half. This time a 10-yard keeper from Caden Schultz, and it's 20-0 Blazers. Fourth and goal for Schultz. Takes the snap, going to roll out to his right. Fires, got a man wide open, and it's a touchdown. And is that Martin again? Is that 9 or 0? I think it's it's 0. It's Andrew Kim on the 4-yard touchdown. Third and goal for the Vikings. Emerson keeps it his own self. Inside, touchdown, Gibraltar. First of the night, first of the season at the 2:04 mark of the third quarter, a one-yard sneak for junior quarterback Hobbs Emerson. First and 10, and this double handoff. Here comes Larson towards the end zone, to the 10, to the 5, end zone, touchdown, Gibraltar. Jake Larson on the touchdown, this one from 15 yards as the Vikings try to work their way back into it.
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1: From ABC News, I'm Sherry Preston. After first taking aim at the Midwest, a major storm system moved into the Northeast overnight. On Long Island, social media video captured the moment what's believed to have been a funnel cloud moved through.
2: Tornado? No, that's just some lightning there. This is a tornado.
3: I hear it. That is a tornado. And oh my God, it is spinning around.
2: This is insane.
3: No, we might have to get downstairs, guys.
1: ABC's Phil Tate is in Atlantic Beach in Nassau County.
4: The Sun and Surf Beach Club was impacted by last night's weather that brought heavy rains and intense winds. There were about 100 people here that were occupying about 30 cabanas and were told that they have all been destroyed. There was a spinning column of air and water that could be seen both in Atlantic Beach and in Eastern Rockaway. But today, the National Weather Service will be taking a closer look to see if the waterspout hit land, which would then be deemed as a tornado.
1: Wind and rain brought trees down in Indiana a week ago, and some across the state still have no power because of it. Indiana Governor Mike Braun says the impact of the storm was incredible.
5: 25 homes had 3 to 4 feet of water. Amazing the number of local volunteers.
1: After a record 272 days at sea amid deteriorating conditions, the 5,000 sailors and Marines aboard the USS Lincoln are headed home. They should be back in the U.S. in 4 to 5 weeks. President Trump's one-time fixer reunites with his old boss. Here's ABC's Karen Waugh.
6: President Trump and Michael Cohen talking in public for the first time in 8 years in a taped interview for Cohen's radio show.
7: They weaponized you like nobody's ever been weaponized, like few have been.
8: Well, maybe just you and I, sir.
6: Cohen was Trump's personal attorney and fixer for a decade before an epic public blowout. 8 years ago today, Cohen pleaded guilty to tax evasion and campaign finance violations and implicated Trump in hush money payments.
1: All 8 people aboard a charter flight that crashed in western Alaska are believed to have died. The plane had taken off from Anchorage. This is ABC News.
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1: Skincare company apologizing.
15: Neutrogena is addressing days of backlash over how it treated Hayden Panettiere. Earlier this year, Panettiere said the skincare giant didn't re-sign her as a spokesperson in 2016 after she spoke openly about her postpartum depression. Now, in a statement, the company says, "We made her feel unsupported during a very difficult time. This is not what Neutrogena stands for." The brand says it's now making a significant investment to expand access to postpartum care.
1: ABC's Andrea Fujii. A judge in the Lindsey Clancy murder trial sent home early on Thursday. The defense could rest its case shortly. Clancy accused of murdering her 3 young children. She says it happened while she was suffering from severe postpartum psychosis. Former Congressman Eric Swalwell served with search warrants at San Francisco International Airport. Here's ABC's Peter Haralambos.
16: Swalwell was traveling through Saturday night. That's when he was approached by federal agents. They took his electronic devices from him. The next morning, agents also showed up his house and executed a warrant there. This is all stemming from what is reportedly a federal civil rights investigation into his conduct. It comes as Swalwell's really facing multiple allegations from about a half dozen women who have accused him of sexual misconduct.
1: The world's oldest living person, Ethel Carterham, celebrates her 117th birthday today, becoming the first British person in recorded history to reach the age of 117. Only 13 people worldwide have ever reached that age. Sherry Preston, ABC News.
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0: 5 minutes after five, we are currently at 62 degrees, and we do have a cloudy sky. We've had some light rain already this morning here at WDOR, and radar is indicating showers working through the WDOR listening area. Some heavy shower activity or thunderstorms off to the west, talking about towards central Wisconsin. WDOR forecast calling for cloudy skies. Today's showers likely and a chance for storms. Humid, highs in the upper 70s. South winds at 10 to 15. Cloudy skies expected at tonight. Showers during the evening. A thunderstorm also possible. Lows in the upper 50s. Southwest winds 5 to 10, shifting to the north during the overnight. Partly cloudy skies Saturday. Do have a chance for some afternoon showers and storms. Highs tomorrow in the mid-70s. Clear tomorrow night. Lows in the mid-50s. Sunny Sunday. Mid-70s for a high. 62 and cloudy at WDOR.

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2: 62 degrees, cloudy here at WDOR. We have some rain throughout the listening area. It's 10 after 5. Time for the Bay Lake Fishing Report, which is compiled by Howie's Tackle of Sturgeon Bay. The fishing report brought to you this morning by the Washington Island Ferry Line, the Greystone Castle, Bailey's Harbor Fish Company, and the Bay Lake Fishing Report brought to you by Bay Electronics. Lance Levine of Howie's Tackle reports right after this.
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3: This is your Door County Fishery Report from Howie's Tackle and Archery in Sturgeon Bay. I'm Lance Levine reporting. Well, the weather forecast for this week looks, I'd say, fair to midland, with temps predicted to be in the mid to upper 70s, at least the start of the work week, then dipping towards the end of the week and into the weekend. I guess you could see a shower or two, which we do need some rain, but definitely looks like some good fishing weather no matter what. So get on out there and enjoy what Door County has to offer. This is what we got. The salmon fishing reports have been good for the past week or so. I'd say that's definitely not crazy fast action like we had for most of the summer, I'd say, but there's definitely plenty of fish to be caught yet, no doubt. As for the best baits, it's been pretty much the same thing all year with all the great fishing that we had. Nothing out of the ordinary, lots of flash or fly combinations, with everyone having their personal favorite color. Spoons have been good, like maulers, stingers, and moonshines. Meat rig bite has been good, and of course the plug bite has also been pretty darn good, and that will continue as those mature fish will start to stage up and push shallow. A lot of J-plugs getting used, very popular that time of year. And like I said in the past, there will be some fish staging up here and cruising around the pier heads, especially when there's some cool water in the shallows. So keep the eye on the winds, all the shore fishermen and small boat fishermen. If the right winds blow, the cool water will be closer to shore, a good opportunity to get on some decent action near shore and off the shore for those salmon. The perch fishing reports have been good overall, especially for the folks that are willing to stay mobile, find those active schools of fish. This is the part, like we've been saying in the past, it's been holding true, especially downtown in the Sturgeon Bay area. One day you'd hammer on them and think, oh boy, I'm going to go back there and get them again. But they're gone, or they're just not biting. It's just been a little bit hit and miss, especially in our neck of the woods. You just got to keep on moving here. But a good place to start looking for those fish, and it's going to get better and better as we move on. The bays of Little Sturgeon, Riley's Bay, Sawyer Harbor, in along the weed beds, the Sturgeon Bay Shipping Channel, out in front of the marinas, another popular spot. And, of course, the Pottawatomie Park shoreline and over on the flats can be outstanding. Just you got to watch the winds. You know, it's kind of a bigger area. Winds can push you off. We also, I'd say some of the better reports have been coming from some of that deeper water, mid-depth to deeper water mud areas, like down around Wright's Cove, down past Bayshore Park, Shootover's Dock, and over on the west shore. Fishing has been very good as of late. Some of that mud bite just seems to be holding more fish right now. Fathead minnows, crawler pieces, leeches, red worms, and of course helger mites when they're available, which they are available right now. They're kind of limited, but they are available, so that's always a good bet. And of course, casting with small plastics, a great way, an extremely effective way to catch a bunch of perch, especially if they're chasing little baby alewives around or something like that. In the walleye bite, well, that's been fairly decent as of late. It's probably not as crazy good as it was a couple weeks ago, but there's still some pretty darn good reports coming in. You can cast for them with desk-style jigs and spoons, shiver minnows, stuff like that, Rapala jigs. Alabama rigs even work really good. Or you can just throw a crawler or a leech on a jig head. That works too. Also, some slip bobber fishermen getting in on the action. So you can slip bobber fish them, cast your bobber and leech or crawler way away from the boat and let her sit. And of course, you can troll for these walleyes. You can troll crawler harnesses, deep diving crankbaits, Lake Bandits, Husky Jerks, Slicker Minnows, and Hit Sticks, just to name a few. Here again, staying mobile is the key. Find those active pods of fish, and your numbers definitely get better, whether you want eater-sized fish or bigger fish. Bass fishing reports, well, they've been very, very good as of late. We had some pretty nice reports down around here in the Sturgeon Bay area, all the way up north to Washington Island, where the fishing has been phenomenal. Shorty tubes, paddle tails, Ned rigs, Senkos, sleeper-style baits. Of course, drop shot baits are a must-have this time of year, like those flatworms or trick shots. And with the bass chasing baits around a bit more, spy baits, jerk baits, chatter baits, spinner baits, especially on those windier days, can be really good. And if it slicks out, a fun way to catch them is a topwater bait too. So if it slicks out, don't forget to try a topwater bite. That's a topwater bait. That's just a great bite. You'll really need to be mobile though, like I've been saying, for the bass too. You gotta chase the wind around. If the wind's blowing into shoreline shallow, those fish could be as shallow as 3 feet, or else they could be out in that 25 feet of water. So you got to just stay mobile and fish it all. The northern pike action, well, that's starting to crank up as it usually does this time of year. Pike fishing will just get better and better as we push through August and into September, as it usually does every year. But this time of year, you can find the bigger fish generally along those deeper weed edges, like in the Sturgeon Bay Ship Channel, Pottawatomie State Park, the deeper flats on those deeper weeds out there, and also some deeper shorelines like Sherwood Point and or Henderson's Point down a little sturgeon will hold some bigger pike this time of year. Trolling or casting with large crankbaits, spoons, spinners, and spinner baits, and of

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1: 62 degrees, cloudy with some light rain throughout the WDOR listening area. Forecast for the waters of Lake Michigan and the Bay of Green Bay. Early on this morning, southwest winds at 10 to 15 knots, waves at 2 feet or less. Chance for some showers and a slight chance of thunderstorms this morning. Today, south winds 10 to 15 knots, waves at 1 to 3 feet, showers and thunderstorms possible. Tonight, southwest winds 5 to 10 knots, veering to the northwest late in the evening. Waves at 2 feet or less. And again, could have some showers and thunderstorms this evening. Saturday, north winds 10 to 15 knots, waves at 2 feet or less, with a chance for showers tomorrow and tomorrow night. North winds 10 to 15 knots, producing waves at 1 to 3 feet. Clear skies expected for the bay and the lake tomorrow night. The Bay Lake Fishing Report is compiled by Howie's Tackle of Sturgeon Bay. 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And you can find the Bay Lake Fishing Report anytime online at WDOR.com. 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
1: 62 degrees. We do have a cloudy sky with some light rain throughout the WDOR listening area. Heavier rain or thunderstorm activity being found off to the west, that is headed towards Green Bay and the Fox Valley. Chance for showers and thunderstorms throughout the day today. Humid, highs in the upper 70s. 19 after 5, time for a check of sports, and with sports on WDOR, I'm Nick Olson. 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Northeastern Wisconsin Lutheran beat Gibraltar 30-16. Vikings down 30 before scoring 16 straight. Gibraltar got on the board with a safety, and then Hobbs Emerson and Jake Larson ran 4 scores. In 11-player football last night, non-conference action, Brilliant beat Sturgeon Bay 41-6. Oconto shut out Michicot 41-0. Coleman beat Peshtigo 26-0. 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Last year, the Eagles fell to the Huskies 36-20. Here's Southern Door head coach Scott Mallion on this year's version of New Holstein.
2: They run a pistol wing tee system, which is, you know, trying to, you know, defend that week one. 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I know they return quite a few of their kids, so it'll be interesting to see what happens.
1: 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Also in non-conference football tonight, Kewaunee at Fox Valley Lutheran, Kewaskum at Luxembourg, Casco, Denmark on the road at New London, Two Rivers Poise at Marinette, Wittenberg, Burnham Wood is at Bondwell, and O'Connell Falls is at Wapaka. Brewers took 2 of 3 from the Mariners, beating Seattle yesterday 7-4. Brewers scored 6 times in the first and then held on for the win. Garrett Mitchell had 3 hits, including his 9th homer. He drove in 3 runs. Chad Patrick pitching 2 1/3 scoreless innings of relief for the win. He improves to 7-4. Trevor McGill working a perfect 9th to pick up his 23rd save. Brewers are 79-49. They lead the Cubs atop the National League Central by 5 games. Brewers open a 3-game series with the Braves this afternoon. 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

0: Meeting at 2:35. First pitch from American Family Field is at 3:10. From the National League Central Thursday, Cardinals beat the Reds 10-9. NL Central this evening, St. Louis at Philadelphia, first pitch at 5:40. Cincinnati is at Arizona, that begins at 8:40. At 9:10 tonight, the Cubs take on the Mariners in Seattle, and the Pirates take on the Dodgers in Los Angeles, also at 9:10. Minor League Baseball last night, Lake County beat the Timber Rattlers 10-1, Beloit over Cedar Rapids 2-1, and it's preseason game number 2 for the Green Bay Packers tonight as they take on the Broncos in Denver. That kicks off at 8 p.m. Currently here at WDOR, we have 62 degrees, cloudy with some light rain falling throughout the listening area. Get you a check of the WDOR forecast and our first look at local news, all coming up in 8 minutes at 5:30.
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2: 63 degrees, and we do have a cloudy sky with light rain being found throughout the listening area. Showers likely, a chance for thunderstorms today. Humid, highs in the upper 70s, south winds at 10 to 15. Cloudy skies tonight, showers and thunderstorms possible during the evening. Lows in the upper 50s, winds out of the southwest at 5 to 10, shifting to the north after midnight. And for Saturday, partly cloudy, chance for showers and thunderstorms developing during the afternoon. Mid-70s for a high tomorrow, north winds at 10 to 15. Good morning with the 5:30 edition of Local News on WDOR. I'm Nick Olson. For the second time this week, a fire call was received from the Landmark Resort in Egg Harbor. Monday night, firefighters responded to a small fire in an exhaust fan in the Harbor Building. Just before 10 Wednesday night, a call was made reporting smoke and flames in the area of a linen closet across the road in the Chart House. Next to the main office building, Egg Harbor Assistant Fire Chief Jason Stotts tells us more.
3: Fire alarms went off, and one of the employees also said they could smell smoke, and they did see some active fire. Once we got paged out, I got first on scene. I found a hallway filled full of smoke. At that time, our first in engine pulled a hose line and extinguished a small fire that was actively burning. We ventilated the resort, and after that, we were able to let the people come back in.
2: A MABUS call was sent out for assistance from the departments of Sturgeon Bay, Jacksonport, Paley's Harbor, Ephraim, Gibraltar, and Sister Bay Liberty Grove. With 35 firefighters on scene, they used 15 gallons of water to extinguish the fire. Assistant Chief Stotts says that fire does remain under investigation.
3: It was burning in a linen closet on the second floor, and that's what we have it narrowed down to, and the fire was contained to that small room, but smoke had migrated out and throughout the hallways. The Landmark staff did what they needed to do, evacuated the buildings, and we were able to work closely with our mutual aid partners, and it was a fairly quick knockdown and a successful save. We're still investigating that at this time. Our two investigators are looking at it today.
2: There were no injuries in the response. All vehicles were able to clear that scene by 12:30 Thursday morning. Sturgeon Bay Fire Department was paged out to the Door County Rod and Gun Club on Matthew Road Wednesday afternoon. That's after a fire started in some dry grass on the berm behind the rifle range targets. Call was made just before 1:20. Sturgeon Bay Fire Chief Kaylin Montevideo reports her department sent a brush truck, an engine, and her fire chief's vehicle to the scene with five firefighters in response.
4: On the back part of their rifle range, they did have some individuals out there shooting, I believe due to the, you know, just dry conditions. There was a fire that was started on the hillside of the back berm. So unknown exact cause, but by what we were told was that they were shooting, they noticed the smoke, and then just due to the dry conditions, it spread up the side of that berm, and we responded to extinguish that.
2: And that fire was quickly extinguished, and the department ended up using approximately 1,300 gallons of water to wet down the entire area of dry grass so there would be no reignition of any hot spots. The Rod and Gun Club closed down the rifle range area until we received more rain to help green up the conditions. No injuries reported in that response. Firefighters were able to extinguish the area and clear the scene in just under a half hour. Governor Tony Evers and the Wisconsin Department of Transportation recently announced over $31 million in funding that will be distributed to 13 projects statewide through the Congestion Mitigation and Air Quality Improvement Program. This provides support for projects improving traffic flow, upgrading technology, enhancing roadway mobility, upgrading public transit, expanding bicycle and pedestrian facilities, and supporting ride-sharing efforts. One of the 13 projects will be the creation of a new multi-purpose trail in the town of Gibraltar. A federal award of over $4.7 million will help to build this 4.2-mile-long trail through the Highway 42 corridor, roughly parallel to the highway from Shore Road to a point approximately 800 feet north of Crystal Springs Road. Governor Evers says this project will make it easier to travel around the community while contributing to efforts to improve the areas air quality. Last month, WDOR spoke with retired local attorney Robert Ross about estate plans, your power of attorney, and being prepared for the unexpected. This month, Ross visited WDOR again with more information on being prepared with your retirement package in case you pass away. More specifically, he shared the biggest mistakes people make on the IRA beneficiary forms. Ross says that you have worked hard to build up that retirement plan and it's important to protect it. His most important advice, make sure you know where the IRA beneficiary form actually is.
5: So number one is, can you find the form? That's critical. I mean, we have moved, we've retired, life has happened, we've changed jobs. Where is that form? I like folks during tax time to go and review that form because you have everything else out. Get that form out and review it because the beneficiary form rules. You know, if you in your will want to try and change it or you want to do it in your trust and try and change it, not going to happen.
2: Make sure that form is up to date with correct jobs or beneficiary names and or name changes, which may happen.
5: The second mistake is, yes, you did a good job. You filled out the form, but it's now out of date. Life happens. We retire. We change jobs. The folks we named have changed. It's important that you update that form regularly.
2: And then next, Ross says it's important to name a primary and backup beneficiary and not just leave that part of the form blank. Otherwise, the probate court will be involved and your IRA will be liquidated and taxed.
5: Our third mistake, you have not named a primary or a backup beneficiary. The form has default beneficiaries, and most of those provide that it goes to your estate. That's money that is before tax money. So whoever takes that money out has got to pay the income tax. So if you haven't named the form and it goes to your estate, now you've lost any opportunity to deal with all the income taxes that are going to be due on that plan.
2: Other mistakes include naming a minor as a beneficiary, missing out on the stretch IRA opportunity, not providing creditor protection for the beneficiary, and believing that your will or trust controls your IRA, which it does not. For more information, you can contact local estate planning law specialist Robert Ross by calling 920-493-7392. What do false positives and negatives have to do with screening tests for cancer? Elizabeth Tracy wraps up the work week with this medical report.
6: A blood test used for population-based cancer screening fell short of allowing cancers to be detected earlier, was cost prohibitive, and delayed diagnosis for others, a new study shows. Johns Hopkins Kimmel Cancer Center Director William Nelson says both false positive results, where the test shows a cancer is present but it's not, and false negative results are problematic.
7: Those are the kinds of things that consume resources, particularly false positives. If you have a suspicion of something and then you have to chase it down, it consumes resources. If you didn't have a cancer, then you wouldn't have been subjected to that. If you had a positive test, how sure is it that you actually have a cancer? That's the predictive value. In a resource-constrained environment, the real premium tests are those that have a high negative predictive value, i.e., you undergo a test that says you don't need to do 10 more things, that you are, in fact, safe for the time being, and you're sure that you're safe.
6: At Johns Hopkins, I'm Elizabeth Tracy.
2: We have these funeral notices on this Friday morning, beginning with Barbara S. Ludlow, 83 of Kewanee. She passed away July 23rd. Celebration of Life will be held tomorrow from 1 until 4 at the Uptown Banquet Hall. That in the passing of Barbara S. Ludlow, 83 of Kewanee. Catherine Mae Johnson, Kathy Johnson, 66 of Sturgeon Bay, passed away July 28th. She'll be laid to rest beside her parents in Zion Church Cemetery in the town of Gibraltar with a private graveside service. That in the passing of Catherine Mae Johnson, Kathy Johnson, 66 of Sturgeon Bay. Susan Ann Hunsader, 80 of Sturgeon Bay, passed away August 11th. Funeral services Saturday at 11 a.m. at St. Joseph Cemetery Church. Burial at St. Joseph Cemetery. Visitation at the church tomorrow from 9 until the time of Mass at 11 for Susan Ann Hunsader, 80, of Sturgeon Bay. Carl Hovenstadt, Cal Hovenstadt, 92 of Sturgeon Bay, passed away August 13th. Memorial service tomorrow afternoon at 1:30 at Hope United Church of Christ in Sturgeon Bay. The family will receive friends from 11 until the time of service at 1:30, and then a reception will be taking place in the church fellowship hall. That in the death of Carl Hovenstadt, Cal Hovenstadt, 92, of Sturgeon Bay. Fern Lily Mae Kirkman, 101 of Algoma, passed away August 17th. Funeral service tomorrow at 11 a.m. at St. Paul's Evangelical Lutheran Church in Algoma. Burial will be in the Evergreen Cemetery, also in Algoma. Visitation for family and friends at the church tomorrow from 9 until 10:45 for Fern Lily Mae Kirkman, 101 of Algoma. Kevin P. Nell, 43 of Forestville, passed away August 18th. Funeral service, 6:30 Tuesday evening at the Forbes Funeral Home. Burial in the Holy Name of Mary Church Cemetery at a later date. Friends may call at the funeral home Tuesday from 3 until 6:30 for Kevin P. Nell, 43 of Forestville. And Carolyn A. Hill, 87 of Sturgeon Bay, passed away August 18th. A memorial service will take place next Friday, August 28th at 11 a.m. Visitation will be at the Forbes Funeral Home from 10 until the time of service, again at 11. Then a church service will take place Saturday of next week, August 29th at Hope Church. That is in Olu, Wisconsin. Burial in Pine Glade Cemetery. Friends may call at the church next Saturday from 10 until the time of service, again at 11. That all in the passing of Carolyn A. Hill, 87 of Sturgeon Bay. 62 degrees, cloudy. We've had some light rain here at WDOR and light rain being found throughout the listening area. Earlier this hour, National Weather Service office in Green Bay had reported 63 degrees, cloudy in Ephraim, 66. Cloudy or some light rain on Washington Island, 65 in Fish Creek, Sister Bay at 66, Crivets 62 degrees, Manitowoc 62 and cloudy. Conditions at throughout north central, northeast and central Wisconsin, for the most part, cloudy skies being found. Did have some rain, as well as I mentioned some thunderstorms earlier this hour, and those storms were primarily back off to the west and central Wisconsin. Stevens Point, Marshfield had reported a thunderstorm activity with Antigo receiving heavy rain earlier this hour. Temperatures in northern Wisconsin, primarily in the lower 60s, 59 at Antigo and Eagle River are the cool spots. We did have low to mid 60s from the Fox Valley to the Lakeshore. Appleton in at 68 as the warm spot. Early on this morning, cloudy, some showers showing up on radar. We had some light rain here in Sturgeon Bay. Temps primarily in the 60s, winds out of the southwest at 5 to 10. Showers likely a chance for thunderstorms today. Humid, highs in the upper 70s, south winds at 10 to 15. 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With the 5:30 edition of local news on this Friday morning, this is Ben Nicholson reporting.
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0: Gary Puckett and the Union Gap on WDOR, 62 degrees, cloudy. We've had light rain already this morning here in Sturgeon Bay. Chance for non-severe storms this morning. Isolated to scattered thunderstorms expected to redevelop this afternoon and this evening, especially across eastern Wisconsin. Right now, timeline between 3 and 9 tonight. A few of those storms could become severe. We do have a chance for some storms tomorrow and then again Tuesday, but right now, does not look as if any of those storms will be on the strong or severe side. Our WDOR forecast, showers likely today, chance for some storms, humid, highs in the upper 70s.
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0: 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It was Northeastern Wisconsin Lutheran beating Gibraltar 30-16. Here's last night's highlights.
2: Second down 10. Blazers looking to add to a 6-0 lead. Two men in the backfield this time with Trimberger split wide right. Here's Schultz. Gonna fire it in the slot, caught by Trimberger, and he's going to go to the 10 and the 5 and touchdown. N.E.W. Lutheran. Click it off at 37 yards and the touchdown for Julian Trimberger. First down and goal for N.E.W. Lutheran Providence Academy out of the Viking timeout. Schultz shotgun, four receivers, two either way. And here's the snap, and it's going to be quarterback draw. He'll make a man miss. Dive down towards the goal line. He is in. Touchdown. N.E.W. Lutheran, their third of the opening half. This time a 10-yard keeper from Caden Schultz, and it's 20-0 Blazers. Fourth and goal for Schultz. Takes the snap, going to roll out to his right. Fires, oh, got a man wide open, and it's a touchdown. And is that Martin again? Is that 9 or 0? I think it's Kim. No, it's 0. It's Andrew Kim on the 4-yard touchdown. Third and goal for the Vikings. Emerson keeps it his own self. Inside, touchdown, Gibraltar. First of the night, first of the season at the 2:04 mark of the third quarter. A 1-yard sneak for junior quarterback Hobbs Emerson. First and 10. And this double handoff, here comes Larson towards the end zone, to the 10, to the 5, end zone, touchdown, Gibraltar. Jake Larson on the touchdown, this one from 15 yards as the Vikings try to work their way back into it.
0: Final score last night, 8-player football, is Northeastern Wisconsin Lutheran winning their season opener, beating Gibraltar by a count of 30-16.
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1: I'm Sherry Preston. More strong storms in more parts of the country. Earlier in the week, Illinois, Indiana, Ohio got socked with severe rain. Yesterday, it was the Atlantic coast's turn. ABC's Sophie Flay with a rundown.
2: On Long Island, a possible tornado damaged cabanas in Atlantic Beach, a massive waterspout seen off the coast. There was also flooding that trapped people in their cars. In Dover, Delaware, another suspected tornado caused extensive damage to hotels and knocked out power. A state of emergency has been declared.
1: Hundreds in Gary, Indiana are still waiting for lights and air conditioning to come back on more than a week after storms knocked out power.
3: There are still downed trees and power lines across Gary and Northwest Indiana. The utility company doesn't anticipate being able to fully restore power until Tuesday, a full 2 weeks since the storms hit.
1: ABC's Alex Perez in Gary. A charter aircraft carrying eight people crashing at a remote radar site in western Alaska Thursday. The military says all eight on board died. An American woman is accused of pledging allegiance to ISIS and planning an attack on the New York State Capitol building in Albany, New York. It's an unusual case, says ABC News contributor John Cohen.
4: Typically, these types of plots are conducted by men. 98% of mass shootings are conducted by male offenders, but there are examples.
1: The woman, who has not yet entered a plea, is also accused of buying materials for a bomb, including nails, batteries, and electrical tape. Still a lot of questions about the return of Harry and Meghan to the UK. ABC's James Longman is at Buckingham Palace.
5: One of the big things that Harry has long said is he wants the British government to cover his family's security, wants to have them pay for it. One of the big arguments that the British government has made is, well, we won't do that because you don't live here. So if maybe the calculation is if we live here, they'll pay for it.
1: After a record 9 months at sea, the USS Abraham Lincoln is headed home and should arrive back in the U.S. in 4 to 5 weeks. You're listening to ABC News.
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1: The national debt now surpassing $40 trillion, and a lot of economists are wondering why nothing's being done about it. Navy Federal Credit Union chief economist Heather Long says there is something to be said for a rainy day fund. However,
11: the idea is that when the rainy days go away and the sun comes out and things are better and the unemployment rate's low and companies are at record profit levels, kind of like we are right now, that we should be paying down that debt, you know? And that's what hasn't happened in the last decade.
1: The Federal Trade Commission is taking public comment now on surveillance pricing when an algorithm is used to change different prices of the same product for different people, depending on profiles.
12: Online shopping platforms like Instacart have come under scrutiny for the practice. A small case study last year found at a store in Seattle using Instacart, for example, a box of crackers was $3.99 for some shoppers, but $4.89 for others. Just weeks later, Instacart saying in a statement it, quote, fell short of customers' expectations and would end all pricing tests on the platform, saying people at the same store at the same time will, quote, see the same prices, period.
1: That's ABC's Olivia Rubin. Search teams today found the remains of climber Mallory Geese, the last remaining member of a 10-person international mountaineering team killed in an avalanche in Pakistan a week ago. Geese was 39 years old and lived in San Antonio. Sherry Preston, ABC News.
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14: Cheers!
13: 5 minutes ago, Kyle decided to drive home drunk. A minute ago, a law enforcement officer pulled up behind Kyle.
15: Sir, have you been drinking tonight?
13: A chain of events that began 2 hours ago is about to change Kyle's whole world. 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Paid for by NHTSA.
15: 62 degrees, a mostly cloudy sky here at WDOR. We've had some shower activity here in Sturgeon Bay already this morning, and radar indicating some rain moving throughout northeast Wisconsin. Heavier rain back towards, say, Green Bay, starting to enter Kewaunee County, and there was some thunderstorm activity in central Wisconsin. Showers and thunderstorms today, humid, highs in the upper 70s, south winds at 10 to 15. Cloudy skies tonight, showers likely this evening, with a thunderstorm also possible. Lows in the upper 50s, southwest winds 5 to 10, winds shifting to the north after midnight. Partly cloudy tomorrow, chance for some showers and thunderstorms developing during the afternoon, highs in the mid-70s. Clearing Saturday night, lows in the mid-50s, sunny Sunday with highs in the mid-70s. 62 and mostly cloudy here at WDOR. 6 minutes after 6, time for ABC Sports.
16: I'm Nick DeLuca, opening up week 2 of the NFL preseason in Houston. First career pro start for Fernando Mendoza. Made a rookie mistake.
17: Offset eye formation. Hayward the fullback, Washington the tailback. Mendoza play fake, and he throws one over the middle. It's picked off. Here we go. Across the 40, the 50, it's Woodhouse. The 40 of the Raiders, the 30. Mendoza trying to chase him down at the 15, 10, 5. Rock and roll. Does he get in? Yes! Touchdown!
16: Sports Radio 610 on the call. Mendoza playing the first half, went 8 of 15 for 86 yards in that pick six. Struggling to get much of anything going with the Raiders' offense, Vegas head coach Clint Kubiak on Mendoza's performance.
18: I think it's plenty to clean up, plenty to get better at, plenty that we can do better for him as coaches, plenty that he can learn from, but what great heart that we showed in the second half. The whole team, offense, defense, I'm really proud of our guys.
16: Raiders scoring inside the final 10 seconds to win it 22-20 in Houston. C.J. Stroud's only drive of the night went 4 of 6 for 27 yards, resulted in a touchdown. NBA, James Harden back with the Cavaliers, agreeing to a new 3-year, $97 million contract with a player option for 2028-29 and a trade kicker. Just two players in NBA history have reached $500 million in career earnings, LeBron James and Kevin Durant. Harden, sitting at $414 million, would join the club after completing the deal. In baseball, Yankees over the Orioles 6-1, completing the sweep. Spencer Jones with a solo homer, had a three-hit game. Garrett Cole, 6 innings, 1 earned, his 9th straight start, allowing 3 or fewer runs. Yankees improve to 8-2 against the O's this season.
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15: 62 degrees, a mostly cloudy sky here at WDOR, about 10 after 6. Time again for the Bay Lake Fishing Report, which is compiled by Howie's Tackle of Sturgeon Bay. Fishing Report brought to you this morning by Husby's Food and Spirits, Bay Marine, Wisconsin Building Supply, and the Bay Lake Fishing Report brought to you by Sutty's Pizzeria. Lance of Howie's Tackle reports right after this.
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2: This is your Door County Fishery Report from Howie's Tackle and Archery in Sturgeon Bay. I'm Lance Levine reporting. Well, the weather forecast for this week looks, I'd say, fair to midland, with temps predicted to be in the mid to upper 70s, at least the start of the work week, then dipping towards the end of the week and into the weekend. I guess you could see a shower or two, which we do need some rain, but definitely looks like some good fishing weather no matter what. So get on out there and enjoy what Door County has to offer. This is what we got. The salmon fishing reports have been good for the past week or so. I'd say that's definitely not crazy fast action like we had for most of the summer, I'd say, but there's definitely plenty of fish to be caught yet, no doubt. As for the best baits, it's been pretty much the same thing all year with all the great fishing that we had. Nothing out of the ordinary, lots of flash or fly combinations, with everyone having their personal favorite color. Spoons have been good, like maulers, stingers, and moonshines. The meat rig bite has been good, and of course the plug bite has also been pretty darn good, and that will continue as those mature fish will start to stage up, push shallow. A lot of J-plugs getting used, very popular that time of year. And like I said in the past, there will be some fish staging up here and cruising around the pier heads, especially when there's some cool water in the shallow. So keep the eye on the winds, all the shore fishermen and small boat fishermen. If the right winds blow, the cool water will be closer to shore, a good opportunity to get on some decent action near shore and off the shore for those salmon. The perch fishing reports have been good overall, especially for the folks that are willing to stay mobile, find those active schools of fish. This is the part, like we've been saying in the past, it's been holding true, especially downtown in the Sturgeon Bay area. One day you'd hammer on them and think, oh boy, I'm going to go back there and get them again. But they're gone, or they're just not biting. It's just been a little bit hit and miss, especially in our neck of the woods. You just got to keep on moving here. But a good place to start looking for those fish, and it's going to get better and better as we move on. The bays of Little Sturgeon, Riley's Bay, Sawyer Harbor, in along the weed beds, the Sturgeon Bay Shipping Channel, out in front of the marinas, another popular spot. And, of course, the Pottawatomie Park shoreline and over on the flats can be outstanding. Just you got to watch the winds. You know, it's kind of a bigger area. Winds can push you off. We also, I'd say some of the better reports have been coming from some of that deeper water, mid-depth to deeper water mud areas, like down around Wright's Cove, down past Bayshore Park, Shootaway's Dock, and over on the west shore. Fishing has been very good as of late. Some of that mud bite just seems to be holding more fish right now. Fathead minnows, crawler pieces, leeches, red worms, and of course helgramites when they're available, which they are available right now. They're kind of limited, but they are available, so that's always a good bet. And, of course, casting with small plastics, a great way, an extremely effective way to catch a bunch of perch, especially if they're chasing little baby alewives around or something like that. In the walleye bite, well, that's been fairly decent as of late. It's probably not as crazy good as it was a couple weeks ago, but there's still some pretty darn good reports coming in. You can cast for them with desk-style jigs and spoons, shiver minnows, stuff like that, Rapala jigs. Alabama rigs even work really good. Or you can just throw a crawler or a leech on a jig head. That works too. Also, some slip bobber fishermen getting in on the action. So you can slip bobber fish them, cast your bobber and leech or crawler way away from the boat and let her sit. And of course, you can troll for these walleyes. You can troll crawler harnesses, deep diving crankbaits, like bandits, husky jerks, flicker minnows, and hit sticks, just to name a few. Here again, staying mobile is the key. Find those active pods of fish, and your numbers definitely get better, whether you want eater-sized fish or bigger fish. The bass fishing reports, well, they've been very, very good as of late. We had some pretty nice reports down around here in the Sturgeon Bay area, all the way up north to Washington Island, where the fishing has been phenomenal. Shorty tubes, paddle tails, Ned rigs, Senkos, sleeper-style baits. Of course, drop shot baits are a must-have this time of year, like those flatworms or trick shots. And with the bass chasing baits around a bit more, spy baits, jerk baits, chatter baits, spinner baits, especially on those windier days, can be really good. And if it slicks out, a fun way to catch them is a topwater bait too. So if it slicks out, don't forget to try a topwater bite. That's a topwater bait. That's just a great bite. You'll really need to be mobile, though, like I've been saying for the bass, too. You gotta chase the wind around. If the wind's blowing in the shoreline shallow, those fish could be as shallow as 3 feet, or else they could be out in that 25 feet of water. So you got to just stay mobile and fish it all. The northern pike action, well, that's starting to crank up as it usually does this time of year. Pike fishing will just get better and better as we push through August and into September, as it usually does every year. But this time of year, you can find the bigger fish generally along those deeper weed edges, like in the Sturgeon Bay Ship Channel, Pottawatomie State Park, the deeper flats on those deeper weeds out there, and also some deeper shorelines like Sherwood Point and or Henderson's Point down a little sturgeon will hold some bigger pike this time of year. Trolling or casting with large crankbaits, spoons, spinners, and spinner baits, and of course large plastics, always a good bet for those pike. And you can also drag sucker minnows around. That can be very effective at times, especially once the water cools a little bit more and the pike become that much more active. So thanks again to all the local guides, local fishermen, and visiting fishermen that share information with us so we can provide the most accurate and informative report possible. From Howie's Tackle and Archery in Sturgeon Bay, this has been Lance Levine reporting. Be safe, have fun, and good luck fishing, everybody.
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15: Place, the Washington Island Ferry. 61 degrees. We do have a cloudy sky with rain showing up on radar throughout the listening area. Some heavier showers and some stronger thunderstorms being found back off to the west.

0: Filed by Howie's Tackle of Sturgeon Bay. 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Bay Lake Fishing Report brought to you this morning by the Washington Island Ferry Line, Bailey's Harbor Fish Company, the Greystone Castle, and the Bay Lake Fishing Report brought to you by Bay Electronics.
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2: 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And there they go! Almost on time this morning. Mom is coming out the front door strong with a double-arm kid carry. Looks like Dad has the bags. Daughter is bringing up the rear. Oh, but the diaper bag wasn't closed. 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
5: From ABC News, Wall Street Now. Stock futures were higher overnight, but the major averages were on course for weekly declines. Thursday's sell-off left the Dow Jones down 700 points and back below 53,000. The NASDAQ lost 1% yesterday, the S&P 9/10. Gasoline could get a little cheaper sooner than expected. The Trump administration is ending the requirement for less polluting summer blends of gas 2 weeks early in an effort to bring down pump prices. Has Labubu run its course? Shares in Pop Mart, the Chinese maker of the plush toy, fell more than 4% overnight after the company reported declining sales in Asia Pacific and the Americas. Labubu's explosive growth has brought supply chain issues. And Idaho's nickname is the Gem State. Wallet Hub says it's earned it. The personal finance website has released its annual ranking of best states based on affordability, quality of life, safety, and other factors. Idaho won top honors, followed by New Jersey and Wisconsin. Jim Ryan, ABC News.
0: 61 degrees, cloudy, with some rain throughout the WDOR listening area. Had some shower activity locally here at WDOR earlier this morning. Cloudy skies today, showers likely, a chance for thunderstorms, humid highs in the upper 70s. 20 after 6, it's time for Trivia, brought to you by Bly's Grocery in Jacksonport. 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
0: And before this morning's trivia question, here's what you're playing for. It's a certificate good for $5 off any meat case purchase at Bly's Grocery. This reminder that if you or anyone in your household has won on WDOR Trivia within the last 2 weeks, you are not eligible to win today. Today it is Friday, August 21st, 920-743-4411. If you have the answer to this question, Robert De Niro and Al Pacino, they made their first ever on-screen appearance together in what film? Robert De Niro and Al Pacino, their first on-screen appearance together was in what film? 920-743-4411. If you think you have the answer to that question, let's go to the WDOR phone lines. Find out who caller number one is on a Friday morning. WDOR, good morning. News up first on Trivia.
7: Good morning, Nick. This is Jack.
0: Hey, Jack, how are you this morning?
7: Doing pretty good. Yourself?
0: Not too bad. Thanks for asking. Getting ready for work?
7: Yes, we are.
0: All right.
7: Waiting for the boss.
0: Yeah.
7: Left in today.
0: Oh,
8: Must be nice. Must be nice, Jim.

0: Must be nice. What's your guess this morning, Jack?
1: I would say Godfather.
0: Godfather. I thought that would be a popular guess. Not what we're looking for. Jack, have yourself a great Friday.
1: Have a good day.
0: Yeah, thanks, Jack. Appreciate it. 920-743-4411. WDOR, Good Morning News up next on Trivia.
1: Good morning. Craig Bastian.
0: Hi, Craig. How are you this morning?
1: Good, thanks. How are you doing?
0: Good. Getting some rain up north?
1: Yeah, I'm looking at my deck. Looks like a very little bit. Yeah. It's wet, but there's nothing standing.
0: Yeah, just a light rain so far this morning. Looks as if some heavier showers are off to the west with some thunderstorm activity as well. So, might get some of that much-needed rain today, Craig.
1: Yeah, we might get some later the way it's
0: done. Yeah, yeah, we'll keep tabs on that as well. What's your guess this morning, Craig?
1: Casino?
0: A casino. Oh, that's a good guess. It is not casino, but that's a good guess as well. Craig, have a great Friday.
1: Okay, thanks.
0: Thanks, Craig. Craig drops off 920-743-4411. That's a good guess as well. So it's not casino. Robert De Niro and Al Pacino made their first on-screen appearance together in what film? WDOR, Good Morning News up next on Trivia.
2: Good morning, Nick. It's Tom here. How are you?
0: Good, Tom. Happy belated birthday.
2: Well, thank you very much.
0: Let's see if we can't celebrate with a win on Trivia, Tom.
2: Well, I'll see if I can do better than my other buddies there.
0: Trivia player on Trivia player crime. We like it. We like it. It's part of the fun. What's your guess, Tom?
2: Absolutely.
0: Yeah.
2: I'm going to try Goodfellas.
0: Goodfellas. It is not Goodfellas, but that's not a bad guess. Tom, again, happy belated birthday. Have a great Friday.
2: All right. You too. Thanks.
0: Thanks, Bye. Tom. Tom drops off 920-743-4411. All right. What's guess so far? With Godfather, Goodfellas, and Casino, Al Pacino and Robert De Niro. Their first on-screen appearance together came in which film? WDOR, Good Morning News up next.
1: The Heat.
0: Yes, it's Heat. That is the correct answer. Who's our winner on Trivia this morning?
1: Mike Dufek.
0: Good morning, Mike. How are you this morning?
1: Good.
0: Yeah, Heat, 1995. Talked about it earlier this week with Paul on one of our chats. Heat in 95 marked the first on-screen appearance together for Robert De Niro and Al Pacino. So you're a winner on Trivia this morning, Mike.
1: Okay, thank you.
0: Yeah, where are you calling from?
1: Algoma.
0: How are things in Algoma? Any rain this morning?
1: Oh, yeah, it's raining.
0: Yeah? Okay. Well, sounds like that's going to be the case this morning, and then again, maybe some redevelopment later this afternoon. I'm guessing you could use the rain down in Algoma like everyone else, right?
1: Oh, yes, we could.
0: Absolutely, absolutely. Well, Mike, have a great Friday. Have a great weekend. If I can have you hold line, we'll get your information in just a moment.
1: Okay.
0: All right. Thanks, Mike. Mike's the sporting spinner on WDOR Trivia. I had the correct answer, Heat, in 1995. That film marked the first on-screen appearance for Robert De Niro and Al Pacino. Their first on-screen appearance together for De Niro and Pacino came in Heat in 1995. For the win today, Mike receives a certificate, which is good for $5 off any meat case purchase. That's from our friends at Bly's Grocery. Trivia on a Friday morning brought to you by Bly's Grocery in Jackson Port. Homegrown meats at worth the drive prices. We head down to the Lakeshore. Mike in Algoma, the sporting spinner on WDOR Trivia, had the correct answer. Robert De Niro and Al Pacino, their first on-screen appearance together came in the 1995 film Heat. 61 degrees, and we do have a cloudy sky with some rain showing up on radar.
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1: And now, your WDOR Local News. For the second time this week, a fire call was made from the Landmark Resort in Egg Harbor. Monday night, firefighters responded to a small fire in an exhaust fan in the Harbor Building. Now, just before 10 o'clock Wednesday night, a call was made reporting smoke and flames in the area of a linen closet across the road in the chart house next to the main office building. Egg Harbor Assistant Fire Chief Jason Stotts has the details.
3: Fire alarms went off, and one of the employees also said they could smell smoke, and they did see some active fire. Once we got paged out, I got first on scene. I found a hallway filled full of smoke. At that time, our first in engine pulled a hose line and extinguished a small fire that was actively burning. We ventilated the resort, and after that, we were able to let the people come back in.
1: A MABUS call was sent out for assistance from the fire departments of Sturgeon Bay, Jacksonport, Bailey's Harbor, Ephraim, Gibraltar, and Sister Bay Liberty Grove. With 35 firefighters on the scene, they used 15 gallons of water to extinguish the fire, and Assistant Chief Stotts says that fire remains under investigation.
3: It was burning in a linen closet on the second floor, and that's what we have it narrowed down to, and the fire was contained to that small room, but smoke had migrated out and throughout the hallways. The Landmark staff did what they needed to do, evacuated the buildings, and we were able to work closely with our mutual aid partners, and it was a fairly quick knockdown and a successful save. We're still investigating that at this time. Our two investigators are looking at it today.
1: There were no injuries reported in the response, and all vehicles were able to clear the scene by 12:30 yesterday morning. The Sturgeon Bay Fire Department was called out to the Door County Rod and Gun Club on Matthew Road Wednesday afternoon after a fire started in the dry grass of the berm behind the rifle range targets. The call was made just before 1:20, and Sturgeon Bay Fire Chief Kaylin Montevideo reports her department sent a brush truck, an engine, and her fire chief's vehicle to the scene with five firefighters. Fire Chief Montevideo has more.
4: On the back part of their rifle range, they did have some individuals out there shooting, I believe due to the, you know, just dry conditions. There was a fire that was started on the hillside of the back berm. So unknown exact cause, but by what we were told was that they were shooting, they noticed the smoke, and then just due to the dry conditions, it spread up the side of that berm, and we responded to extinguish that.
1: They were able to quickly extinguish that fire, and they ended up using approximately 1,300 gallons of water to wet down the entire area of dry grass so there would be no reignition of any hot spots later on. The Rod and Gun Club then closed down the rifle range area until they get more rain to help green up the grass conditions. There were no injuries reported in this response, and the firefighters were all able to extinguish the area and clear the scene in just under 30 minutes. Governor Tony Evers and the Wisconsin Department of Transportation recently announced over $31 million in funding will be distributed to 13 projects statewide through the Congestion Mitigation and Air Quality Improvement Program. This program provides support for projects improving traffic flow, upgrading technology, enhancing roadway mobility, upgrading public transit, expanding bicycle and pedestrian facilities, and supporting ride-sharing efforts. One of those 13 projects will be the creation of a new multi-purpose trail in the town of Gibraltar. A federal award of over $4.7 million will help to build this 4.2-mile-long trail through the Highway 42 corridor, roughly parallel to the highway from Shore Road to a point approximately 800 feet north of Crystal Springs Road. Governor Evers says this project will make it easier to travel around the community while contributing to the efforts to improve the area's air quality. Last month, we spoke with retired local attorney Robert Ross about estate plans, your power of attorney, and being prepared for the unexpected. This month, Ross visited us again with more information on being prepared with your retirement package in case you pass away. More specifically, he shared the biggest mistakes people make on their IRA beneficiary forms. Ross says you've worked hard to build up that retirement plan, and it's important to protect it. His most important advice is to make sure you know where your IRA beneficiary form is.
5: So number one is, can you find the form? That's critical. I mean, we have moved, we've retired, life has happened, we've changed jobs. Where is that form? I like folks during tax time to go and review that form, because you have everything else out. Get that form out and review it, because the beneficiary form rules. You know, if you in your will want to try and change it, or you want to do it in your trust and try and change it, not going to happen.
1: Then you have to make sure your beneficiary form is up to date with correct jobs or beneficiary names and or name changes, which may happen. Ross recommends revisiting your form every year at tax time.
5: The second mistake is, yes, you did a good job, you filled out the form, but it's now out of date. Life happens. We retire. We change jobs. The folks we've named have changed. It's important that you update that form regularly.
1: Next, he says it's very important to name a primary and backup beneficiary and not just leave that part of the form blank. Otherwise, the probate court will be involved and your IRA will be liquidated and taxed.
5: Our third mistake, you have not named a primary or a backup beneficiary. The form has default beneficiaries, and most of those provide that it goes to your estate. That's money that is before tax money. So whoever takes that money out has got to pay the income tax. So if you haven't named the form and it goes to your estate, now you've lost any opportunity to deal with all the income taxes that are going to be due on that plan.
1: Other mistakes include naming a minor as a beneficiary, missing out on the stretch IRA opportunity, not providing creditor protection for the beneficiary, and believing that your will or trust controls your IRA, which it does not. For more information, you can contact local estate planning law specialist Robert Ross at 920-493-7392. The Door County Land Trust just announced its recent acquisition of 20 acres of quality wetlands in Washington Island's Big and Little Marsh State Natural Area. This expands the protection of that protected area, where the Land Trust now protects 132 acres, in addition to the 350 acres protected by the Wisconsin DNR. Previous owners, Mike Davis and Susan Buchanan, arranged for the property to be conserved through the Land Trust rather than see it get developed. Back in 2004, Mike and Susan sold 24 acres in the marsh to the DNR, but the state has since pulled back on acquiring new land for conservation. The Door County Land Trust is still seeking land acquisition at a time when state funding is reduced, and they currently protect over 10,000 acres, more than all five Door County state parks combined. The newly protected 20 acres contains an ephemeral pond, which is closely connected to the Big Marsh, and its conservation helps protect the water quality and habitat for migratory birds, rare plants, fish, and the federally endangered Heinz emerald dragonfly. What do false positives and negatives have to do with screening tests for cancer? Elizabeth Tracy from Johns Hopkins answers this in today's medical report.
6: A blood test used for population-based cancer screening fell short of allowing cancers to be detected earlier, was cost prohibitive, and delayed diagnosis for others, a new study shows. Johns Hopkins Kimmel Cancer Center Director William Nelson says both false positive results, where the test shows a cancer is present but it's not, and false negative results are problematic.
7: Those are the kinds of things that consume resources, particularly false positives. If you have a suspicion of something and then you have to chase it down, it consumes resources. If you didn't have a cancer, then you wouldn't have been subjected to that. If you had a positive test, how sure is it that you actually have a cancer? That's the predictive value. In a resource-constrained environment, the real premium tests are those that have a high negative predictive value, i.e., you undergo a test that says you don't need to do 10 more things, that you are, in fact, safe for the time being, and you're sure that you're safe.
6: At Johns Hopkins, I'm Elizabeth Tracy.
1: 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That starts at 10:25 a.m. And today on the talk show, our scheduled guest will be Door County Register and Probate and Family Court Commissioner Regan Hendrickson. She'll be here discussing the Register and Probate position in Door County, and she will be taking your calls and questions live on the air. Again, that's Door County Register and Probate, Regan Hendrickson. She will be our guest on today's upcoming WDOR Daily Talk Show. And we will be right back with today's funeral listing right after this message from Door County Co-op, True Value, and Country Store.
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1: And now, your WDOR local news concludes with today's funeral report. Catherine Mae Johnson, Kathy Johnson, age 66, of Sturgeon Bay, passed away July 28th at St. Vincent's Hospital. Kathy will be laid to rest beside her parents in Zion Church Cemetery in the town of Gibraltar with a private graveside service, and Hewins Funeral Home of Sturgeon Bay is assisting the family. Again, that's in the recent passing of Kathy Mae Johnson, 66, of Sturgeon Bay. Susan Ann Hunsader, age 80, of Sturgeon Bay, passed away peacefully August 11th at Bayview Senior Care. Funeral service will be tomorrow morning at 11 o'clock at St. Joseph's Church. The burial will be at St. Joseph's Cemetery. A visitation will be held tomorrow at the church from 9 a.m. until that time of the Mass at 11, and Forbes Funeral Home of Sturgeon Bay is serving the family. Again, that's tomorrow's service for Susan Ann Hunsader, 80, of Sturgeon Bay. Carl Holvenstadt, Cal Holvenstadt, age 92, of Sturgeon Bay, passed away on August 13th. A memorial service will be held tomorrow afternoon at 1:30 at Hope United Church of Christ in Sturgeon Bay. The family will receive friends from 11 a.m. until that time of the service at 1:30, and a reception for family and friends will follow in the Hope Fellowship Hall. Again, that's in the recent passing of Cal Holvenstadt, 92, of Sturgeon Bay. Rosalie Boudreau, age 91, of Nebraska and of Door County, passed away unexpectedly July 28th in Hastings, Nebraska. There will be a visitation for Rosalie this Monday at Hewins Funeral Home in Sturgeon Bay from 10 a.m. until that time of the service at 12 noon, and Father Tony Birdsall will be officiating. Burial will be in the Holy Name of Mary Cemetery in Maplewood. Again, that's the service for Rosalie Boudreau, 91, of Nebraska and Door County. Kevin P. Nell, age 43, of Forestville, passed away Tuesday, August 18th at Aurora Bay Care Medical Center. Funeral service will be this coming Tuesday at 6:30 p.m. at Forbes Funeral Home with the Reverend William Brunner officiating. Burial will be in the Holy Name of Mary Cemetery at a later date. Friends may call at the funeral home Tuesday from 3 p.m. until 6:30, and again, Forbes Funeral Home of Sturgeon Bay is assisting the Nell family. Again, that's in the recent passing of Kevin P. Nell, age 43, of Forestville. And Carolyn A. Hill, age 87, of Sturgeon Bay, passed away Tuesday, August 18th at St. Vincent's Hospital. A memorial service will be conducted at Forbes Funeral Home August 28th at 11 a.m. Visitation will be from 10 a.m. on that day until the time of the service. A church service will also be held at Hope Church in Oulu, Wisconsin. That'll be Saturday, August 29th at 11 a.m. with burial in Pine Glade Cemetery in Oulu. Friends may call at the church that Saturday from 10 a.m. until that time of the service. Again, that's in the recent passing of Carolyn A. Hill, age 87, of Sturgeon Bay. And this has been your Friday 6:30 edition of WDOR Local News with Paul Wanish reporting. 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You can call them at 920-837-7414. 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
10: 63 degrees, cloudy overcast skies here at WDOR, and again, radar indicating showers working through the WDOR listening area. Some of that heavier rain starting to work into, say, Kewaunee County, according to radar. Speaking of Kewaunee County, 66 with rain in Kewaunee this hour. Algoma at 63 degrees. Here is the forecast for the southern portion of the listening area. Kewaunee County expecting cloudy skies. Today's showers likely, a chance for thunderstorms this morning. And then showers and thunderstorms could redevelop again this afternoon. Humid, highs in the upper 70s, southwest winds at 10 to 15. Cloudy tonight, showers likely this evening with a thunderstorm also possible. Low near 60 tonight, winds out of the southwest at 5 to 10, shifting to the northwest during the overnight. Partly cloudy Saturday, showers and thunderstorms could pop up during the afternoon. They had a chance at 50%, highs in the upper 70s. Still a slight chance for showers. Saturday evening, clearing tomorrow night, then sunny Sunday with highs in the mid-70s. 13 minutes until the top of the hour, 7 o'clock. Kewaunee County News up next. 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
13: With Kewaunee County News on WDOR, I'm Danny Allen. The Luxembourg Casco community will honor the lasting legacy of its longtime high school principal, the late Steve Okanowski, by renaming the existing school street to Okanowski Way. That street located on the east side of the district campus between the high school and middle school buildings and the IGA supermarket. The dedication recognizes Okanowski's 25 years of outstanding leadership, commitment to students, and the profound impact he made on generations of Spartans. That change will go into effect as of today when the sign will be installed. Okanowski, affectionately known as Mr. O, earned a master's degree in school administration from the University of Wisconsin-Oshkosh, began his administrative career as a high school principal in Wybaugh, Montana, followed by time at St. Francis, Wisconsin, and in 1989 he came to Luxembourg Casco High School, where he served as principal for the next 25 years until retiring in 2014. He also enjoyed a 6-year playing career in the NFL as a defensive lineman for Buffalo, Green Bay, and St. Louis, following a standout collegiate career at Montana. Okanowski passed away in February of 2024 at the age of 74. And again, Okanowski Way becomes official with the sign installation as of today. The The annual Soar on the Shore Kite and Beach Festival returns to Algoma's Crescent Beach this weekend, Saturday, hosted by the Friends of Crescent Beach and the Algoma Area Chamber of Commerce. The free festival runs from 10 until 2 Saturday with kites, family activities, local food, and plenty of beachside fun for all ages. The Wisconsin Kiters Club will be on hand, filling the sky with stunt kites, giant display kites, and the crowd favorite candy drop. Professional teams Fire and Ice and Three Sheets will perform choreographed routines set to music. Visitors can also bring their own kites or purchase one and fly them in the designated public flying area. New this year, there are several new experiences. Elemental Aerial Arts will have a stilt walker on the beach. Families can also enjoy arts and crafts, balloon creations, and face painting. There will be bubbles. The Algoma Public Library has a spinner maze and plein air easels. And there's, of course, the library boardwalk story and a fire truck with the Algoma Fire Department. The festival also highlights the natural resources and organizations that help to make Crescent Beach a special place. Visitors can explore hands-on activities and information from Glacierland, RC&D, Algoma Venture Academy, and the Ice Age Trail Alliance. And the Door County Maritime Museum will be on hand with their hand-built wooden boat and boat raffle tickets. And Discover Green Bay will also be available. Several local organizations will be raising funds through food sales. Destination Imagination will have some boiled sweet corn and dessert treats. The Lakeshore Singers will be selling baked goods. And Save the Algoma Catwalk will be serving root beer floats. The Algoma Lions Club and Steel Belly Barbecue will be on hand, as well as several different food trucks as well. It's all happening Saturday in Algoma, free and open to everyone. It is the Soar on the Shore Beach and Kite Festival in Algoma this weekend. Now these funeral announcements. Fern Lily Mae Kirkman, 101 of Algoma, passed away August 17th. She was born October 5th of 1924 in the town of Anapee, daughter of Johann John Kirkman and Amanda Kirkman. She graduated from Algoma High School with the class of 1942. A funeral service will be held 11 o'clock Saturday at St. Paul's Evangelical Lutheran Church, 4th Street in Algoma. Pastor John Moll and Pastor Joel McKenney officiating. She'll be laid to rest beside family in the Evergreen Cemetery in Algoma. Visitation for family and friends will be held at the church Saturday from 9 until 10:45 for Fern Lily Mae Kirkman, 101 of Algoma. Barbara S. Ludlow, 83 years old of Kewaunee, passed away peacefully July 23rd. Barbara was born August 8th of 1942 in Iron Mountain, Michigan, to Milton and Hortense Ludlow. During her early elementary school years, her family moved to Kewaunee, where she spent most of her life. As a young woman, she worked in the family's clothing store, the Ludlow Clothing Store in Kewaunee, but was best known for her many years with the Kewaunee County Star News, where she worked as a reporter and columnist. She published her final column August 29th of 2018. A celebration of life will be held Saturday from 1 until 4 at the Uptown Banquet Hall. Family and friends are invited to gather to share memories and celebrate the life of Barbara S. Ludlow, 83 years old of Kewaunee. That is Kewaunee County News on WDOR. I'm Danny Allen.
10: Kewaunee County News this morning brought to you by Door County Overhead Door in Sturgeon Bay.
9: 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Gates open at 4, the green flag flies at 6 o'clock. Dirt track racing at the Hill Raceway in Sturgeon Bay Saturday night.
10: 63 degrees and a cloudy sky, maybe a sprinkle or two, a little bit of light rain here at WDOR. That's primarily what we've had this morning. Some areas picking up a little bit more rain, and there was some stronger thunderstorm activity back in central Wisconsin. This morning, we are expecting showers and thunderstorms, not only this morning, but could redevelop again this afternoon. Humid, highs in the upper 70s. We'll update the forecast a couple of times within the next half hour on this Friday morning. About 6 minutes until the top of the hour, 7 o'clock, we welcome back in WDOR News Director Paul Wanish. Good morning, Paul.
1: Good morning, Nick.
10: A dreary start to our Friday, and that is the case in northern Door County as well, as I tend to do during the morning hours. I have logged on to WisFerry.com, checking out the cams in regards to the ferry line on Washington Island and at Northport Pier, and pretty much the same that we've had here. They've had a little bit of light rain, pavement's a bit wet, and mostly cloudy skies, both on Washington Island and at Northport Pier.
1: Well, I stepped out of the house this morning and I noticed it was sprinkling and everything was wet. And I thought, well, you know, that's good for the yard. It's good for the lawn. But yeah, like you said, it's kind of dreary this morning.
10: It is that. Again, radar is indicating some different colors. And that usually tells us that there's some heavier rain.
1: Oh.
10: Maybe some thunderstorm activity. Heavier the rain, Green Bay areas to the south, Appleton, Oshkosh. And then it looks as if maybe some thunderstorms back in central Wisconsin this hour.
1: Anything heading this way?
10: Right now, it just appears to be rain.
1: Okay.
10: But again, we're keeping tabs later today. The timing between 3 and 9 tonight could be some stronger storms working into the listening area.
1: Oh, boy.
10: Okay. I have more details to provide next hour before 720 Sports.
1: All right. Sounds good.
10: Big plans for the weekend, Paul?
1: Yes. All right. Going to Washington Island for my wife's annual birthday on the island trip.
10: You beat me to the punch before we got to the birthday. I was going to have you do the honors. I know your wife's birthday is Sunday.
1: Sunday, correct.
10: I was going to have you do the honors.
1: Oh, well,
10: and
1: maybe.
10: And wish her a happy birthday.
1: Oh, yes. Well, it's a little early. It's a few days early. But yes, happy birthday to my wife, Kat.
10: That doesn't stop us.
1: Well, no, of course not.
10: That doesn't stop us, especially on Friday. We go into the future on Friday, Paul.
1: Oh, that's right.
10: Yes.
1: Okay, well then, here we go. Time travel. See, I'm wishing my wife a happy birthday.
10: I'm trying to set you up for success for the weekend, Paul. That's what I'm doing here.
1: Thanks for the assistance.
10: Yes.
1: You're a good wingman.
10: We all could use some sometimes, right. Some assistance, absolutely. So up to the island. So what do you like to do when you go to the island, Paul?
1: Oh, we do the Friday fish fry at one of the downtown restaurants and enjoy some live music. We over the weekend, we'll do some swimming at Schoolhouse Beach, of course, maybe over at Percy Johnson Beach. And hopefully might be doing a trip to Rock Island to hike the perimeter of the island as well.
10: All right. Sounds like a full slate on your schedule for the weekend.
1: Yeah, it's a good weekend getaway where as soon as you step off the ferry, you know, up at Detroit Harbor, all the troubles of everyday life on the mainland just seem to fall away as we're north of the tension line.
10: Okay. All right, sounds good, Paul. We'll enjoy your trip north.
1: Hopefully, for the weekend. Yes.
10: Absolutely.
1: Yes, thank you.
10: Yes.
1: Well, what do you have planned for the big weekend?
10: Maybe do a dinner tomorrow. Evening. Gotta help a friend run an errand tomorrow as well. And then Sunday's wide open.
1: Oh.
10: Sunday's wide open right now.
1: Weather's supposed to be a little nicer on Sunday.
10: Sunday's
1: right?
10: Supposed to be really nice. They're talking sunshine and mid-70s. So
1: oh, perfect.
10: Definitely probably gonna have some outdoor activities planned for Sunday.
1: Oh, well, that's good birthday weather for my wife, Kat.
10: Yes, 100%. 100%.
1: That'll
10: so,
1: work out.
10: Pretty quiet. Yesterday, I know we don't want to rush. We still have plenty of summer left.
1: Right.
10: We still have plenty of summer left, but one of the annual ends to summer occurred yesterday for myself.
1: Okay.
10: Or one marking the end of summer, I guess, is better. One of the things I do that marks the end of summer occurred yesterday.
1: What's that?
10: I paid for my bowling locker yesterday.
1: Oh, boy.
10: That typically...
1: That's a big step. That's a commitment.
10: Typically signifies that fall is on its way.
1: Right.
10: Absolutely.
1: So you can't pay it early? Like you couldn't have done it in July?
10: Oh, I'm sure I could have.
1: Yeah, you see, you could end summer early if you wish.
10: Need that $20 for the golf course, though, Paul.
1: Oh, right.
10: So.
1: The big 20 bucks. All right.
10: So I'm all paid up. I'm all paid up all for the year.
1: Very good. Well, that doesn't mean summer's over, though.
10: And I double-checked my locker as well that there was still a bowling ball and shoes in there.
1: Okay, it's been sitting in there all summer.
10: It has been.
1: Wow,
10: it
1: well,
10: has
1: been.
10: And has not been touched since April.
1: As they say, as they used to say in the commercials in the 70s and 80s, this might be a good place for a stick-up.
10: Not too bad.
1: Okay.
10: Not too bad.
1: All right. I've got a very interesting celebrity birthday for today.
10: Okay.
1: 67 years old today, Mr. James Robert McMahon.
10: The quarterback.
1: Jim McMahon. The punky QB from the Super Bowl Shuffle.
10: Played for collegiately BYU.
1: Yes.
10: An
1: interesting matchup.
10: Yeah, the Bears.
1: And then?
10: He played for the Packers.
1: Yeah.
10: Played for the Chargers. Played for the Eagles.
1: Was this after the Packers?
10: Might have been before the Packers,
1: before,
10: actually.
1: Okay.
10: Yeah, might have been before. But he was an extremely talented quarterback. There's some that thought he was better than what he showed with the Bears.
1: Okay.
10: But did end up winning a Super Bowl with both the Bears and the Packers.
1: Right.
10: Steve McMichael might be the other player. I don't know many others that have done that.
1: Huh. Okay.
10: So.
1: Interesting.
10: On that note, I need to get to the local birthdays. We have the extended list. Paul, have yourself a great Friday. Have a great weekend up on the island. And we'll catch up with you bottom of next hour.
1: Thanks a lot, Nick.
10: Next, check a local news between 7:30 and 7:35 here on WDOR. Birthday was for today, tomorrow, and Sunday. Happy birthday on August 21st to Kirk Delwich, Riley Delwich, Ed DeMail, Ken Draves, Bev Wattier, Chris Kay, Ava Badowski, Barb Eaker, Jennifer Bosman, Mary Jean Court, Mary Moss, Michael Haveman, Jamie Friedel, Courtney Dantoin and Larry Disher, some anniversaries, Debbie and Mike Krepline, and Cheryl and Pete Walsh with anniversaries today. Sunday's birthdays, the 22nd, Margaret Badowski, Lowell Taylor, Dawson Clark, Ella Jean Court, Christine Hirschleb, Brittany Danick, and Cecilia Schumacher, an anniversary, Jill and Matt Austin celebrating on Saturday. And we'll get Sunday's birthdays after ABC News.
14: From ABC News, I'm Sherry Preston. The latest part of the country dealing with weather chaos, the Northeast, as a series of storms swept through the region, bringing damaging winds and heavy rain along the I-95 corridor. One person suffered minor injuries. ABC's Morgan Norwood.
15: Powerful, fast-moving storms slamming the Northeast. From D.C. to Philly to New York. On Long Island, a waterspout coming ashore.
16: It's a tornado.
15: Hitting two beach clubs, damaging or destroying dozens of cabanas. Massive planks of wood piercing structures and littering the beach. Firefighters digging through the torn apart structures, making sure no one was trapped.
14: The National Weather Service working to verify several tornadoes that sprung up overnight. An arrest in New York, a 35-year-old woman now in custody, accused of plotting with ISIS to blow up the Capitol building in Albany.
17: Authorities charging Jessica Bowie with providing material support to ISIS and claiming that she asked a confidential informant how to make a bomb that she planned to detonate while state lawmakers were in session. The FBI sent confidential informants posing as Islamic radicals to communicate with Bowie, who was 35 after she allegedly posted concerning comments online and allegedly swore her allegiance to the leader of ISIS.
14: ABC Chief Law and Justice Correspondent Pierre Thomas. In Philadelphia, police have a suspect in the case of a man chasing after women near City Hall while wearing a scary clown mask. However, that person is not in custody. After a record 9 months at sea, the USS Abraham Lincoln now headed home.
18: They were only supposed to be out on that aircraft carrier for about 6 to 7 months, but that mission was extended the longer this war with Iran has continued to drag on. And of course, all of it comes amid new reporting about the worsening conditions on board that aircraft carrier.
14: ABC's Rachel Scott. President Trump travels to South Carolina today to stump for Lindsey Graham's sister as she tries to win the GOP primary for her brother's Senate seat. You're listening to ABC News.
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14: These days, Americans are making fewer trips to the liquor store.
23: Not since Gallup began asking whether we drank have so many of us said no. 54% of U.S. adults say they do consume alcohol, mirroring last year's figure, which was the lowest since 1939. Despite the finding that an occasional glass of red wine, for example, might actually be good for you, 51% of respondents to the Gallup survey believe that even moderate drinking is unhealthy. Jim Ryan, ABC News.
14: The United States has now deported nearly 2,300 Mexicans to Guatemala and sent dozens more to Honduras. Until the Trump administration, most Mexicans deported from the U.S. were sent back to Mexico. The first flights taking Haitians who no longer qualify for temporary protected status in the U.S., also back in Haiti, they have now landed. A hearing on a new trial granted for a Texas teen convicted of murder.
24: The Texas teenager Carmelo Anthony appeared in court Thursday, this time before a new judge as he pushes for a new trial.
2: A jury rejected his claims of self-defense in June and sentenced him to 35 years in prison for killing Austin Metcalf during a confrontation at a high school track meet. Wednesday, the former judge was removed from the case after Anthony's legal team argued he'd enforced overly strict courtroom rules and gave an interview after the trial was over. Dave Packer, ABC News.
14: Prosecutors called the deadly stabbing plain and simple murder. Defense argued Anthony acted in self-defense when he stabbed Metcalf last year. Sherry Preston, ABC News.
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10: Continuing with the local birthday list here on WDOR, we have to get to Sunday, the 23rd of August. Andrew Marks, Margie Zellner, David Gillett, Kat Wanish celebrating on Sunday, and some anniversaries, Angela and Thad Tremble, their 40th, Lori and Nick Miller, Betty and Gary Rasmussen, and Jordan and Austin Lee celebrating their first anniversary on Sunday. 5 after 7 here at WDOR and WDOR-FM, Sturgeon Bay, Wisconsin. 63 and cloudy. 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
10: According to radar this hour, just north of Sturgeon Bay and then to the south, that's where the rain is falling. Northern Door dry currently at shows. Some heavier rain and thunderstorm activity off to our west. Green Bay, maybe Kewaunee County, Appleton, Oshkosh with some heavier showers, and that thunderstorm activity is south of Stevens Point. Showers, likely a chance for thunderstorms today. Humid, highs in the upper 70s. Showers and thunderstorms possible this evening, otherwise cloudy. Lows in the upper 50s tonight. Partly cloudy tomorrow, chance for afternoon showers and storms. Highs in the mid-70s Saturday, clearing Saturday night, sunny on Sunday with highs in the mid-70s. 63, cloudy here at WDOR, a little bit of light rain. 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
26: I'm Nick DeLuca, opening up week 2 of the NFL preseason in Houston. First career pro start for Fernando Mendoza, made a rookie mistake.
27: Offset eye formation. Hayward the fullback, Washington the tailback. Mendoza play fake, and he throws one over the middle. It's picked off. Here we go. Across the 40, the 50, it's Woodass. The 40 of the Raiders, the 30. Mendoza trying to chase him down at the 15, 10, 5. Rock and roll. Does he get in? Yes! Touchdown!
26: Sports Radio 610 on the call. Mendoza playing the first half, went 8 of 15 for 86 yards in that pick six. Struggling to get much of anything going with the Raiders offense, Vegas head coach Clint Kubiak on Mendoza's performance.
28: I think there's plenty to clean up, plenty to get better at, plenty that we can do better for him as coaches, plenty that he can learn from, but what great heart that we showed in the second half. The whole team, offense, defense, I'm really proud of our guys.
26: Raiders scoring inside the final 10 seconds to win it 22-20 in Houston. C.J. Stroud's only drive of the night went 4 of 6 for 27 yards, resulted in a touchdown. NBA, James Harden back with the Cavaliers, agreeing to a new 3-year, $97 million contract with a player option for 2028-29 and a trade kicker. Just two players in NBA history have reached $500 million in career earnings, LeBron James and Kevin Durant. Harden, sitting at $414 million, would join the club after completing the deal. In baseball, Yankees over the Orioles 6-1, completing the sweep. Spencer Jones with a solo homer, had a three-hit game. Garrett Cole, 6 innings, 1 earned, his 9th straight start, allowing 3 or fewer fewer runs. Yankees improve to 8-2 against the O's this season.
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10: 63 degrees, cloudy conditions here at WDOR, just about 11 after 7, and it's time for news from around the state of Wisconsin.
7: Wisconsin Radio Network News, I'm Matt Kelly. There's a new health threat after last month's outbreak of cyclosporiasis or explosive diarrhea with more than 60 cases statewide. Now health officials are tracking an E. coli outbreak linked to alfalfa sprouts.
8: DHS says 17 people have been sickened and one hospitalized after eating sprouts from the Calco and Everything Sprouts brands. The outbreak has also hit Minnesota with 23 cases there. Anyone who has purchased any sprouts from either Calco or Everything Sprouts should immediately throw them out, and if you've eaten them, get yourself checked for E. coli infection. Raymond Newpert, Wisconsin Radio Network.
7: Governor Tony Evers is urging federal health officials to scrap a Trump administration proposal to roll back Head Start program standards. The governor says the plan would eliminate requirements covering class sizes, services for children with disabilities, educational quality, and child safety. Evers argues the changes would weaken a program which served more than 12,000 children and families in Wisconsin last year. State health officials are asking residents for input on how money from the opioid settlement should be spent. DHS Director of Substance Use Initiatives Michelle Hayes says the agency wants to hear directly from people affected by the crisis.
9: Every voice matters, and we can have subject matter experts scouring evidence-based practices and talking to community agencies. But at the end of the day, we also know that there is so much good work and effort happening in our communities.
7: The online survey on spending is open through September 30th. Damage assessment is underway after a fire at West Allis's new public works building Thursday morning. A construction crew was on the roof when the fire broke out, though everyone safely escaped. UW-Eau Claire is joining the Direct Admit program, which lets eligible graduating high schoolers directly into UW system universities without having to go through an application process. The goal is to bolster enrollment. 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
12: Luxembourg Casco's athletic director Jenny Bandow says the late Steve Okanowski's six-year career as an NFL defensive lineman, including a season in Green Bay, was just one facet of the man known as Mr. O.
13: He knew when to be tough, but he also knew, you know, when he had to soften it up a little bit, right? But he was so effective in what he did and just touched so many people.
12: Mr. O served as high school principal for 25 years until his 2014 retirement. Bandow says they've been thinking of ways to honor Okanowski since his death in 2024.
13: There's a road right behind our school that it's actually called School Road. Why not name the road after him? I was like, that's a really great idea.
12: Signage designating Okanowski Way is up in time for the Luxembourg Casco's home football opener with Kewaskum.
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10: 63 degrees. We have a cloudy, overcast skies here at WDOR. We've had some light rain so far this morning, some morning showers and storms, then isolated scattered storms redeveloped this afternoon, and a few of those could be strong or severe. We'll get into that in just a moment. Chance for some showers and storms Saturday, mainly over far northeast Wisconsin. Late in the day, many locations will remain dry on Saturday. And then dry, less humid conditions back on Sunday. Highs today through the weekend in the 70s to near 80. Again, I mentioned a few storms this morning, then isolated to scattered storms expected to redevelop later today, with the highest severe risk between 3 this afternoon and 9 tonight. Severe storms may bring some gusty winds as well as some hail and heavy rain. Tornado cannot be ruled out, say, south of the listening area. Manitowoc right now is in the slight risk for severe weather. That is on a scale of 1 to 5, not 2. While most of the area is, say, in that 1, a marginal risk. Again, could be some severe weather later today. Have a quick access to shelter and multiple ways to receive warnings. If you do have plans that take you outdoors, again, those scattered storms this afternoon, which could be strong or severe, level 2 on a scale of 5, that is from 3 this afternoon until 9 tonight. There is a chance for some storms tomorrow and then again Tuesday of next week, but again, the risk

0: A bad chance of rain at 50%, mid-70s for a high. North winds at 10 to 15. Clearing tomorrow night, lows in the mid-50s, north winds at 10 to 15. Sunday, sunny, highs in the mid-70s, winds out of the north at 10 to 15. Looking ahead, Monday, mostly sunny, mid-70s. Tuesday, partly cloudy, a high near 80. Chance for some showers. Tuesday night into Wednesday, sunny Wednesday, with highs in the upper 70s. Sunny Thursday of next week, mid-70s expected. Earlier this hour, National Weather Service office in Green Bay had reported 65 degrees, cloudy in Ephraim, 69, and cloudy on Washington Island, 65. At Bailey's Harbor, across the bay, 64 in Oconto, 63 in Menominee, and down the lake, 61 with some light rain in Manitowoc. Conditions that throughout north central, northeast, and central Wisconsin, cloudy skies being found. And again, there is a rain and thunderstorm activity. Appleton and Oshkosh reporting a thunderstorm at 7 a.m. Heavy rain in Green Bay. And then some thunderstorm activity in Wautoma with some heavier rain. Stevens Point, Wapaka, Shawano, and Clintonville. Cloudy skies in the Northwoods where temperatures are sitting in the lower 60s. 59 at Lando Lakes is the cool spot. We did have low to mid-60s from the Fox Valley to the lakeshore. Washington Island, checking in at 69 degrees, would be the warm spot. 63, and we do have a cloudy sky here at WDOR.
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0: 63 degrees, cloudy, a little bit of light rain here at WDOR. It is 20 after 7, time for a check of sports. Coming up on sports, high school football will take center stage. Season kicking off on air last night as Gibraltar in 8-player football was in action against Northeastern Wisconsin Lutheran. Tell you more about that contest. 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We have Southern Doors season opener on 93.9 FM at WDOR and WDOR.com. We'll hear from Eagles head coach Scott Malian coming up on sports. Check the rest of the schedule as well. Brewers end up taking 2 of 3 from the Mariners. Pick up a win yesterday. Hot start and then held off Seattle. That and more coming up on sports. 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
0: 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Vikings were down 30 before scoring 16 straight points to finish the contest. Gibraltar got on the board with a safety, then Hobbs, Emerson, and Jake Larson ran for scores. We'll get you the highlights from our broadcast last night coming up at the back end of sports. But again, the final in 8-player football last night on WDOR, it was at Northeastern Wisconsin Lutheran over Gibraltar, 30-16. Last night in 11-player football, Brilliant beat Sturgeon Bay 41-6. Rayshon Johnson returning the opening kick for the Clippers' lone score. Oconto beat Michicot 39-0. Coleman shut out Peshtigo 26-0. Coming up tonight on 93.9 FM at WDOR and WDOR.com, non-conference football, Southern Door hosting New Holstein. Eagles bring back their top two running backs yardage-wise from a season ago in Raymond Pay and Will Jandrin. This is Southern Door head coach Scott Malian.
4: Both have good savvy in the backfield. Both have some speed, some quickness, the ability to catch the ball. So, yeah, they're very well-rounded. So that's another good thing that we're glad to have. Now, they're not super big, but we don't ask our guys to, we just ask them to find space, the old Lombardi thing, run the daylight type of thing. That's really kind of how our offensive run game revolves around.
0: Payne Jandrin will run behind an offensive line.

0: 9 that is considered to be a strength of this year's Southern Door squad.
1: This is the first time since I've been at Southern Door, we have kids returning in the line that have played. It's never happened, you know, even when I was with Coach Jonas. So that's a good thing. So that experience, off-season work, all of that is going to benefit to be, as we all like to be, to have the line of scrimmage control the game.
0: Southern Door lost to New Holstein a season ago, 36-20. The Huskies bring back 7 starters on both sides of the ball.
1: They run a pistol wing T system, which is, you know, trying to, you know, defend that week one, poses a lot of, you know, discipline issues, making sure that our eyes are on our keys to get us to going in the right direction at the right time and not chasing ghosts. I know they return quite a few of their kids, so it'll be interesting to see what happens.
0: Southern Door went 2-5 in the Packerland last season. They were 3-6 overall. New Holstein 5-2 in the Eastern Wisconsin, 6-4 overall. 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Kickoff from Southern Door is at 7. Non-conference football. 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Also in non-conference football tonight, Kewaunee is at Fox Valley Lutheran, both ranked in the top 10 in their respective divisions in the Bound Wisconsin preseason polls. Kewaskum is at Luxembourg Casco. Denmark opens its season on the road at New London, Two Rivers at Marinette, Wittenberg, Burnham Wood at Bonduelle, and O'Connell Falls at Wapaka. 8-player football, Sevastopol at St. John's Northwestern Academy. That's at 3:30 start. Algoma plays at Newman Catholic. Brewers took 2 of 3 from the Mariners. They beat Seattle yesterday 7-4. Brewers scored 6 runs in the first and then held on for the win. Garrett Mitchell had 3 hits, including his 9th homer. He drove in 3 runs. Mitchell said that there was no panic after the Brewers saw their lead dwindle.
2: I don't think any of us really pushed the panic button, obviously. Like you said, like it's a back-and-forth game. Punches are being thrown. You're taking the blows, too. So, like, I think more than anything, it's just trying to stack quality at-bats on top of each other, regardless of the result there. But I don't think there was really any panic from us. And hats off to the bullpen for keeping it where it was, too. I think this was a team win today, for sure.
0: Chad Patrick pitched at 2 1/3 scoreless innings of relief for the win. He improves to 7-4. Trevor McGill came on and tossed a perfect 9th, picking up his 23rd save. Brewers are 79-49. They lead the National League Central by 5 games. Brewers open a 3-game series with the Braves this afternoon. 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First pitch from American Family Field is at 3:10. From the National League Central Thursday, Cardinals beat the Reds 10-9. NL Central this evening, St. Louis at Philadelphia. First pitch at 5:40. Cincinnati plays at Arizona at 8:40. Cubs take on the Mariners in Seattle. That begins at 9:10 tonight. Also at 9:10, Pirates play the Dodgers in Los Angeles. Minor League Baseball last night, Lake County beat the Timber Rattlers 10-1. It was Beloit over Cedar Rapids 2-1. And preseason game number 2. For the green and gold is tonight, Packers taking on the Denver Broncos. Kickoff from Mile High City is at 8 p.m. This check of sports brought to you by Sunshine Resources, serving the community since 1971. For details, visit sunshineresources.org. 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Northeastern Wisconsin Lutheran beat Gibraltar 30-16. Here's how the highlights sounded.
3: Second down 10, Blazers looking to add to a 6-0 lead. 2 men in the backfield this time with Trimberger split wide right. Here's Schultz, gonna fire it in the slot, caught by Trimberger, and he's gonna go to the 10 and the 5, and touchdown, NEW Lutheran. Click it off at 37 yards, and the touchdown for Julian Trimberger. First down and goal for NEW Lutheran, Providence Academy out of the Viking timeout. Schultz, shotgun, 4 receivers, 2 either way. And here's the snap, yeah, and it's going to be quarterback draw. He'll make a man miss. Dive down towards the goal line. He is in. Touchdown, NEW Lutheran. Their 3rd of the opening half. This time a 10-yard keeper from Caden Schultz, and it's 20-0 Blazers. 4th and goal for Schultz. Takes the snap, going to roll out to his right. Fires, got a man wide open, and it's a touchdown. And is that Martin again? Is that 9 or 0? I think it's 0. It's Andrew Kim on the 4-yard touchdown. Third and goal for the Vikings. Emerson keeps it his own self. Inside, touchdown, Gibraltar. First of the night, first of the season at the 2:04 mark of the third quarter. A one-yard sneak for junior quarterback Hobbs Emerson. First and 10. And this double handoff, here comes Larson towards the end zone, to the 10, to the 5, end zone, touchdown, Gibraltar. Jake Larson on the touchdown, this one from 15 yards as the Vikings try to work their way back into it.
0: Final last night on WDOR, 8-player football was Northeastern Wisconsin Lutheran over Gibraltar by a count of 30-16.
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3: The hit coming-of-age series Sterling Point is officially coming back for a second season. The Prime Video series follows New York City teen Annie Jacobson, whose life changes overnight when she inherits an island in Canada from her grandfather.
8: The president is willing to grant you a full pardon for your crimes and ready to give you your life back.
3: Also from Prime Video, we have our first look at The Terminalist's second season. The new season follows James Reese on a quest for redemption while on a new international assignment. This Chris Pratt-led series returns to the streamer on October 21st.
9: As you can see, we have some new faces with us this morning. Good morning.
3: The Pit has added 7 new cast members to the third season. The new actors include Stephen Chang, Hannah Ware, and Barry Clifton. The third season of HBO's hit medical drama is currently in production.
10: Oh, I bet you think you're John Wayne.
3: And happy birthday to country singer Kacey Musgraves, who is 38 today. Wayne Cabot, ABC News.
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16: Well, good morning again, Nick. You know, it looks like we got a bit of a wet morning on our hands here, and I'm wondering how long this precipitation is going to last.
0: Might be a little bit of a lull in the rain, say, midday hours before some redevelopment of showers and thunderstorms this afternoon. But again, anticipating some rain, and radar indicating that showers going to linger through at least some of the morning, as some heavier shower activity being found in Green Bay and the Fox Valley this hour. Thunderstorms back, say, south of Stevens Point. Showers and thunderstorms in the forecast for the day today. Humid, highs in the upper 70s. Showers continuing this evening. Storms cannot be ruled out. Later today, some of those storms that do pop up between 3 and 9 could be on the strong to severe side. Right now, gusty winds and some hail, maybe some heavy rain. Cloudy skies tonight, lows in the upper 50s, partly cloudy tomorrow, could have some showers and thunderstorms pop up during the afternoon, mid-70s for a high Saturday, clearing Saturday night. Sunday should be nice with sunshine and highs in the mid-70s expected.
16: Okay, thanks for the heads up, Nick. And now moving on to your Door County local news. For the second time this week, a fire call was made from the Landmark Resort in Egg Harbor. First, Monday night, firefighters responded to a small fire in an exhaust fan in the Harbor Building, and then just before 10 o'clock Wednesday night, a call was made reporting smoke and flames in the area of a linen closet across the road in the chart house next to the main office building. Egg Harbor Assistant Fire Chief Jason Stotts has the details.
18: Fire alarms went off, and when the employees also said they could smell smoke, and they did see some active fire. Once we got paged out, I got first on scene. I found a hallway filled full of smoke. At that time, our first in engine pulled a hose line and extinguished a small fire that was actively burning. We ventilated the resort, and after that, we were able to let the people come back in.
16: A MABUS call was sent out for assistance from the fire departments of Sturgeon Bay, Jacksonport, Bailey's Harbor, Ephraim, Gibraltar, and Sister Bay Liberty Grove. With 35 firefighters on the scene, they used 15 gallons of water to extinguish the fire, and Assistant Chief Stotts says that fire remains under investigation.
18: It was burning in a linen closet on the second floor, and that's what we have it narrowed down to, and the fire was contained to that small room, but smoke had migrated out and throughout the hallways. The Landmark staff did what they needed to do, evacuated the buildings, and we were able to work closely with our mutual aid partners, and it was a fairly quick knockdown and a successful save. We're still investigating that at this time. Our two investigators are looking at it today.
16: There were no injuries reported in the response, and all vehicles were able to clear the scene by 12:30 yesterday morning. The Sturgeon Bay Fire Department was called out to the Door County Rod and Gun Club on Matthew Road Wednesday afternoon after a fire started in the dry grass of the berm behind the rifle range targets. The call was made just before 1:20 p.m., and Sturgeon Bay Fire Chief Kaylin Montevideo reports her department sent a brush truck, an engine, and her fire chief's vehicle to the scene with five firefighters. Fire Chief Montevideo has more.
19: On the back part of their rifle range, they did have some individuals out there shooting, I believe due to the, you know, just dry conditions. There was a fire that was started on the hillside of the back berm. So unknown exact cause, but by what we were told was that they were shooting, they noticed the smoke, and then just due to the dry conditions, it spread up the side of that berm. and we responded to extinguish that.
16: They were able to quickly extinguish that fire, and they ended up using approximately 1,300 gallons of water to wet down the entire area of dry grass so there would be no reignition of any hot spots later on. The Rod and Gun Club then closed down the rifle range area until they get more rain to help green up the grass conditions. There were no injuries reported in this response, and the firefighters were all able to extinguish the area and clear the scene in just under 30 minutes. The Door County Land Trust just announced its recent acquisition of 20 acres of quality wetlands in Washington Island's Big and Little Marsh State Natural Area. This expands the protection of that protected area, where the Land Trust now protects 132 acres, in addition to the 350 acres protected by the Wisconsin DNR. Previous owners, Mike Davis and Susan Buchanan, arranged for the property to be conserved through the Land Trust rather than see it get developed. Back in 2004, Mike and Susan sold 24 acres in the marsh to the DNR, but the state has since pulled back on acquiring new land for conservation. The Door County Land Trust is still seeking land acquisition at a time when state funding is reduced, and they currently protect over 10,000 acres, more than all five Door County state parks combined. The newly protected 20 acres contains an ephemeral pond, which is closely connected to the Big Marsh, and its conservation helps protect the water quality and habitat for migratory birds, rare plants, fish, and the federally endangered Heinz emerald dragonfly. And now we have a report from the Door County Circuit Court. It was back in June of 2024 when 38-year-old Coriel Hemble of Sturgeon Bay was pulled over in Sturgeon Bay for erratic driving, and it was discovered his driver's license was expired. A drug-sniffing canine was then deployed, and illegal drugs were found in Hemble's vehicle. He appeared in the Door County Circuit Court Monday to plead no contest to one count of possession of methamphetamine. Charges of possession of narcotic drugs and drug paraphernalia were dismissed but read in. From previous incidents, Hemble also pled no contest to one count of possession of narcotic drugs and domestic disorderly conduct. Additional charges dismissed but read in include three bail jumping charges, one charge of harboring or aiding a felon, and another possession charge for drug paraphernalia. Judge Jennifer Miller gave Hemble 36 months probation and sentenced him to 6 months in the county jail. He must serve 60 hours of community service, maintain full-time employment or schooling, and absolute sobriety. He may not possess or consume controlled substances, and he owes a total of $3,183 in court costs. And we will be right back with more local news right after this message.
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16: And now your WDOR local news continues. Governor Tony Evers and the Wisconsin Department of Transportation recently announced over $31 million in funding will be distributed to 13 projects statewide through the Congestion Mitigation and Air Quality Improvement Program. This program provides support for projects improving traffic flow, upgrading technology, enhancing roadway mobility, upgrading public transportation, expanding bicycle and pedestrian facilities, and supporting ride-sharing efforts. One of those 13 projects will be the creation of a new multi-purpose trail in the town of Gibraltar. A federal award of over $4.7 million will help to build this 4.2-mile-long trail through the Highway 42 corridor, roughly parallel to the highway, from Shore Road to a point approximately 800 feet north of Crystal Springs Road. Governor Evers says this project will make it easier to travel around the community while contributing to efforts to improve the area's air quality. Last month, we spoke with retired local attorney Robert Ross about estate plans, your power of attorney, and being prepared for the unexpected. This month, Ross visited us again with more information on being prepared with your retirement package in case you pass away. More specifically, he shared the biggest mistakes people make on their IRA beneficiary forms. Ross says you've worked hard to build up that retirement plan, and it's important to protect it. His most important advice is to make sure you know where your IRA beneficiary form is.
1: So number one is, can you find the form? That's critical. I mean, we have moved, we've retired, life has happened, we've changed jobs. Where is that form? I like folks during tax time to go and review that form, because you have everything else out. Get that form out and review it, because the beneficiary form rules. You know, if you in your will want to try and change it, or you want to do it in your trust and try and change it, not going to happen.
16: Then you have to make sure your beneficiary form is up to date with correct jobs or beneficiary names and or name changes, which may happen. Ross recommends revisiting your form every year at tax time.
1: The second mistake is, yes, you did a good job, you filled out the form, but it's now out of date. Life happens. We retire. We change jobs. The folks we've named have changed. It's important that you update that form regularly.
16: Next, he says it's very important to name a primary and backup beneficiary and not just leave that part of the form blank. Otherwise, the probate court will be involved and your IRA will be liquidated and taxed.
1: Our third mistake, you have not named a primary or a backup beneficiary. The form has default beneficiaries, and most of those provide that it goes to your estate. That's money that is before tax money. So whoever takes that money out has got to pay the income tax. So if you haven't named the form and it goes to your estate, now you've lost any opportunity to deal with all the income taxes that are going to be due on that plan.
16: Other mistakes include naming a minor as a beneficiary, missing out on the stretch IRA opportunity, not providing creditor protection for the beneficiary, and believing that your will or trust controls your IRA, which it does not. For more information, you can contact local estate planning law specialist Robert Ross at 920-493-7392. The Southern Door Snow Travelers will be hosting their biggest fundraiser of the year tomorrow at their location on County Road Double C in Gardner. It's their annual Grass Drags and Corn Roast event. The Grass Drag races will meet, the racers will meet at 10:30, and the races begin at 11 a.m. Rock band Stone Sober begins at 11 o'clock, and then Smoke Road plays from 4 to 7:30 p.m. Admission to the fundraiser is $5, with kids 15 and under getting in free, and that includes free all-you-can-eat sweet corn. There's also raffle prizes, food, and beverages. The big excitement, of course, will be the grass drags with snowmobiles racing in the grass. That's all tomorrow at the Southern Door Snow Travelers Club at Robert M. Carmody County Park on County Road Double C. What do false positives and negatives have to do with screening tests for cancer? Elizabeth Tracy from Johns Hopkins discusses this in today's medical report.
21: A blood test used for population-based cancer screening fell short of allowing cancers to be detected earlier, was cost prohibitive, and delayed diagnosis for others, a new study shows. Johns Hopkins Kimmel Cancer Center Director William Nelson says both false positive results, where the test shows a cancer is present but it's not, and false negative results are problematic.
22: Those are the kinds of things that consume resources, particularly false positives. If you have a suspicion of something and then you have to chase it down, it consumes resources. If you didn't have a cancer, then you wouldn't have been subjected to that. If you had a positive test, how sure is it that you actually have a cancer? That's the predictive value. In a resource-constrained environment, the real premium tests are those that have a high negative predictive value, i.e., you undergo a test that says you don't need to do 10 more things, that you are, in fact, safe for the time being, and you're sure that you're safe.
21: At Johns Hopkins, I'm Elizabeth Tracy.
16: And coming up later this morning, we will have today's WDOR Daily Talk Show starting at 10:25 a.m. And today on the talk show, our scheduled guest will be Door County Register and Probate and Family Court Commissioner Regan Hendrickson. She'll be here discussing important issues with probate and the family court, and she will be taking your calls and questions live on the air. Again, Door County Register and Probate Regan Hendrickson. She'll be our guest on today's upcoming WDOR Daily Talk Show. And we will be right back with today's funeral announcements right after this message from Wolf Brothers.
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16: And now, your local news continues with today's funeral report. Catherine Mae Johnson. Kathy Johnson, age 66, of Sturgeon Bay, passed away on July 28th. Kathy will be laid to rest beside her parents in Zion Church Cemetery in the town of Gibraltar with a private graveside service, and Hewins Funeral Home of Sturgeon Bay is assisting the family. Again, that's the service for Kathy Mae Johnson, 66, of Sturgeon Bay. Susan Ann Hunsader, age 80, of Sturgeon Bay, passed away peacefully August 11th. Funeral service will be at 11 o'clock tomorrow morning at St. Joseph's Church. The burial will be at St. Joseph's Cemetery. A visitation will be held tomorrow morning at the church from 9 o'clock until that time of the Mass at 11. Again, that's the service for Susan Ann Hunsader, age 80, of Sturgeon Bay. Carl Holvenstadt, Cal Holvenstadt, age 92, of Sturgeon Bay, passed away on August 13th. A memorial service will be held at 1:30 tomorrow afternoon at Hope United Church of Christ in Sturgeon Bay. The family will receive friends from 11 a.m. until the time of the service at 1:30, and a reception for family and friends will follow in the Hope Fellowship Hall. Again, that's in the recent passing of Cal Holvenstadt, 92, of Sturgeon Bay. Rosalie Boudreau, age 91, of Nebraska and of Door County, passed away unexpectedly July 28th. There will be a visitation for Rosalie this Monday at Hewins Funeral Home in Sturgeon Bay from 10 a.m. until the time of the service at 12 noon, with Father Tony Birdsall officiating. Burial will be in Holy Name of Mary Cemetery in Maplewood. Again, that's the service for Rosalie Boudreau, age 91, of Nebraska and of Door County. Kevin P. Nell, age 43, of Forestville, passed away Tuesday, August 18th at Aurora Bay Care Medical Center. Funeral service will be this coming Tuesday evening at 6:30 at Forbes Funeral Home, with the Reverend William Brunner officiating. Burial will be in the Holy Name of Mary Church Cemetery at a later date. Friends may call at the funeral home Tuesday from 3 to 6:30 p.m. Again, that's in the recent passing of Kevin P. Nell, age 43, of Forestville. And Carolyn A. Hill, age 87, of Sturgeon Bay, passed away August 18th at St. Vincent's Hospital. A memorial service will be conducted at Forbes Funeral Home next week, Friday, at 11 a.m. Visitation will be from 10 a.m. until the time of the service. A church service will also be held at Hope Church in Oulu, Wisconsin. That'll be Saturday the 29th at 11 a.m., with burial in Pine Glade Cemetery in Oulu. Friends may call at the church that Saturday from 10 a.m. until the time of the service. Again, that's in the passing of Carolyn A. Hill, 87, of Sturgeon Bay. And moving on to Kewaunee County, Fern Lily Mae Kirkman, age 101, of Algoma, passed away August 17th. A funeral service will be held at 11 a.m. tomorrow at St. Paul's Evangelical Lutheran Church in Algoma, with Pastor John Moll and Pastor Joel McKinney officiating. Fern will be laid beside family in the Evergreen Cemetery. Visitation will be at the church tomorrow from 9 a.m. until 10:45, before that 11 a.m. service. Again, that's tomorrow's service for Fern Lily Mae Kirkman, age 101, of Algoma. And Barbara S. Ludlow, age 83, of Kewaunee, passed away peacefully July 23rd. A celebration of life honoring Barbara will be held tomorrow from 1 to 4 p.m. at the Uptown Banquet Hall. Family and friends are invited to gather to share memories and celebrate a life well lived. Kinnard Funeral and Cremation Services is assisting the family of Barbara S. Ludlow, age 83, of Kewaunee. And this has been your Friday 7:30 edition of WDOR Local News with Paul Wanish reporting. 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
0: 62 degrees, a cloudy sky with rain showing up on radar throughout the WDOR listening area. It is 6 minutes until the top of the hour, 8 o'clock, where we have 6 minutes until the top of the hour, 8 o'clock. 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
0: 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I'm Nick Olson. 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Northeastern Wisconsin Lutheran beat Gibraltar 30-16. Vikings down 30 before scoring 16 straight points. Gibraltar got on the scoreboard with a safety, then Hobbs Emerson and Jake Larson ran for touchdowns. Last night, an 11-player of football. Brilliant beat Sturgeon Bay 41-6. Season started with a bang for the Clippers. Rayshon Johnson returned the opening kick for a touchdown, but that would be it for Sturgeon Bay. Oconto shut out Michigan 39-0. Coleman beat Peshtigo 26-0. Coming up tonight on 93.9 FM at WDOR and WDOR.com, non-conference football. Southern Door hosting New Holstein. Eagles bring back their top two running backs, yardage-wise, from a season ago in Raymond Pay and Will Jandrin. Your Southern Door head coach, Scott Mallion.
6: Both have good savvy in the backfield. Both have some speed, some quickness, the ability to catch the ball. So, yeah, they're very well-rounded. So that's another good thing that we're glad to have. Now, they're not super big, but we don't ask our guys to, we just ask them to find space. You know, the old Lombardi thing, run the daylight type of thing. That's really kind of how our offensive run game revolves around.
0: And Pay and Jandrin will run behind an offensive line, which is considered to be a strength of this year's Southern Door squad.
6: This is the first time since I've been at Southern Door, we have kids returning in the line that have played. It's never happened, even when I was with Coach Jonas. So that's a good thing. So that experience, off-season work, all of that is going to benefit to be, as we all like to be, to have the line of scrimmage control the game.
0: More from Coach Mallion coming up in our pregame coverage, brought to you by Jordan Chevrolet of Kewaunee. That begins at 6:45. Kickoff is at 7 tonight. Also in non-conference football tonight, Kewaunee at Fox Valley Lutheran, both ranked in the top 10 in their respective divisions in the Bound Wisconsin preseason poll. Kewaskum is at Luxembourg Castle. Eight-player football, Sevastopol at St. John's Northwestern Academy, 3:30 kick there. Algoma at Newman Catholic tonight. Brewers took 2 of 3 from the Mariners. They beat Seattle yesterday 7-4. Brewers scored 6 runs in the first and then held on for the win. Garrett Mitchell had 3 hits, including his 9th home run. He drove in 3. Chad Patrick pitching 2 1/3 scoreless innings of relief for the win. He improves to 7-4. And Trevor McGill pitching a perfect 9th to pick up his 23rd save. Brewers are 79-49 with the Cubs idle yesterday. The Brewers' lead atop the National League Central is up to 5 games. Brewers open a 3-game series with the Braves this afternoon. 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Minor League Baseball last night, Lake County beat the Timber Rattlers 10-1. Preseason game number 2 for the Green and Gold is tonight. Packers taking on the Broncos in Denver, kickoff at 8 p.m. And the Casco A's, congratulations to them. They won their first Shoreland League title since 2005. Casco beat Denmark last night 4-1. A's win that series 2-1. 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
24: From ABC News, I'm Sherry Preston. It'll take about 5 weeks to get here, but the 5,000 sailors and Marines on board the most talked about ship in the Middle East will be back in the States soon. Here's ABC's Rachel Scott.
25: After a 9-month-long deployment, they are finally making their way back home. They were only supposed to be out on that aircraft carrier for about 6 to 7 months, but that mission was extended the longer this war with Iran has continued to drag on. And of course, all of it comes amid new reporting about the worsening conditions on board that aircraft carrier, with the Military Times reporting they spoke to families of service members who said at least 2 people on board tried to jump overboard.
24: Talking about the USS Abraham Lincoln, President Trump continuing to threaten severe consequences for any country that tries to help Iran evade sanctions and help them economically. 35-year-old Jessica Bowie under arrest, accused of plotting with ISIS to attack the New York State Capitol building in Albany. ABC's Pierre Thomas says she was picked up in an FBI sting.
26: A federal complaint states that Bowie planned to escape to Syria, with the FBI claiming she discussed returning to the U.S. to attack again, allegedly saying to the informants, ideally it would be the White House with the president. On August 19th, she allegedly purchased a gun, ammunition, and was instructed how to load it by the FBI informants. Bowie was taken into custody on Wednesday, allegedly armed with that gun and a bomb that she did not know was fake.
24: Confirmed now, a tornado did touch down on New York's Long Island on Thursday. Nassau County Commissioner Bruce Blakeman.
27: Yesterday at approximately 7:11 p.m., we had a tornado touchdown here in Atlantic Beach at the Sun and Surf Beach Club. There was extensive damage.
24: Fortunately, though, he says there were no major injuries. In Philadelphia, they have identified the man who's been going around town scaring people while wearing a creepy mask. However, he is still not in custody. You're listening to ABC News.
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24: Federal officials say there were no survivors after a chartered plane crashed in Alaska after having taken off from Anchorage. Here's ABC's Faith Abube.
18: A small plane went down in a remote area in the western part of the state yesterday afternoon, and we now know all 8 people on board were killed. The military says it was a civilian contracted aircraft and called it a devastating loss. The names of the passengers and 2 pilots have not yet been released.
24: The federal investigation into allegations of sexual misconduct against former California Congressman Eric Swalwell is moving forward. The FBI served the former Democrat a pair of search warrants last weekend, the first demanding his electronic devices as he was stopped at San Francisco International, and the second at his home in Washington, D.C.
19: This appears to all stem from the flurry of allegations we saw when he was running for governor in California. We've seen multiple women accuse him of misconduct, and we saw him suspend his campaign back in April, the day before the San Francisco Chronicle reported that an ex-staffer alleged that he sexually assaulted her twice when she was too intoxicated to consent. Lana Drews has alleged that Swalwell drugged and raped her at a political event they both attended back in 2018.
24: ABC's Peter Haralambos. Delta Airlines and Aeromexico can keep flying together. A federal appeals court has overturned the Trump administration order aimed at stopping their joint venture. I'm Sherry Preston, ABC News.
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0: 5 after 8, we're at 62 degrees, a steady rain here at WDOR. 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
0: Showers and a chance for thunderstorms really throughout the day today. Humid, highs in the upper 70s. South winds at 10 to 15. And again, a steady rain currently falling here at WDOR. Some heavier rain maybe south Green Bay into Kewaunee County. And then there's a line of thunderstorm activity, it appears. That's south of Oshkosh, stretching into central Wisconsin. Again, showers continuing this evening. Thunderstorms can't be ruled out. Otherwise, cloudy tonight, lows in the upper 50s. Partly cloudy tomorrow. Do have a chance for some showers and thunderstorms during the afternoon. Highs in the mid-70s expected Saturday night. Clearing, lows in the mid-50s. Sunny on Sunday with highs in the mid-70s expected. Some of the current readings, 64 at Algoma, 66 in Fish Creek, 63 in Oconto, 62 with a steady rain here in Sturgeon Bay. 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Call 920-743-6565.
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0: Matchbox 20 on WDOR. Eric Carmen. Before that, we have a steady rain, or have had a steady rain falling within the last hour here at the broadcast studio. 63 degrees in Sturgeon Bay.
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0: Here's what's on the WDOR Community Bulletin Board for Friday, August 21st. Vintage Revival, running today and tomorrow. That's at the Threshery Grounds, 5005 Country View Road in Valmy. The Pioneer Schoolhouse City from hosting a pop-up women's history exhibit today that runs from 10 until 4. The Door County Environmental Council holding a program on public rights in the age of privatization. That's tonight at 7. That's in the Collins Learning Center at Crossroads at Big Creek. Sturgeon Bay Farmers Market is tomorrow. That runs from 8 until noon on 3rd Avenue, downtown Sturgeon Bay. The Community Honey Harvest is Saturday at Crossroads at Big Creek. The Door County Beekeepers Club will have honeybee-themed activities for kids and adults from 9 until 1. The Soar on the Shore Kite and Beach Festival is tomorrow at Algoma's Crescent Beach, running from 10 until 2. There'll be kites, family activities, local food, and beachside fun. Kewanee's Concert in the Park Sunday evening, Brass Differential, playing at Harbor Park in Kewanee from 5 until 7:30. And the Free Summer Sunset Concert Series continuing at Egg Harbor's Peg Egan Performing Arts Center Sunday. It's Gaelic Storm taking the stage at 7 p.m. WDOR Community Bulletin Board brought to you this morning by Bricklot Pub & Grill, your casual dining place, with pleasing pub food and happy hour weekdays 3 until 7 p.m. If you'd like an item placed on the bulletin board, call or write WDOR, Sturgeon Bay, Wisconsin, 54235.
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0: 63 degrees. We do have cloudy conditions and rain being found really, just north of Sturgeon Bay and to the south and northern door. Maybe a bit dry this hour and some heavier rain back towards Green Bay and the Fox Valley with a line of thunderstorm activity that is south of Oshkosh stretching back into central Wisconsin. Showers and thunderstorms today with humid conditions, highs in the upper 70s, south winds at 10 to 15. Cloudy tonight, showers likely this evening, thunderstorms also possible. Lows in the upper 50s, southwest winds 5 to 10, shifting to the north after midnight. Partly cloudy Saturday, a chance for showers and thunderstorms during the afternoon, highs in the mid 70s, north winds at 10 to 15. Rain chance Saturday is at 50%. Saturday night, clear, lows in the mid 50s. Sunday, sunny, highs in the mid-70s expected. Looking ahead to Monday, mostly sunny, mid-70s, partly cloudy Tuesday with a high near 80. And then for Wednesday, sunny, a chance for showers and highs in the upper 70s. 61, some rain at WDOR.
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11: Double handoff. Here comes Larson towards the end zone to the 10 to the 5. End zone. Touchdown, Gibraltar. Jake Larson on the touchdown. This one from 15 yards as the Vikings try to work their way back into it.
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0: 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We started our high school football broadcast season last night. Pretty good one between NEW Lutheran and Gibraltar. We'll head to Southern Door tonight. Brewers and Braves this weekend. Packers play tonight as well. 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

0: WDUR Sports Talk out of here for a Friday morning. Chad and Nick in studio. You were not at the game last night, but we'll be tonight. We were in Fish Creek. Van Bramer on the call with me last night. It ended up being a good one, Nick, but NEW Lutheran Providence Academy led 30-0 at halftime. Gibraltar close to within 30-16, and twice were driving, trying to make it a one-score game, but denied a couple of times inside the 10. Turned it over twice inside the 10 in the first half. One of those nights that could have been for the Vikings, it seemed.
1: Just took a little bit to get Gibraltar rolling offensively, and kind of figured that might be the case. Trying to replace some of their primary offensive weapons from a year ago, and that includes at the quarterback spot this season.
0: Yeah, Hobbs Emerson there, but you know, they don't throw it a whole lot. It's a lot of, you know, ground and pound, and I felt like Coach Beck in the pregame said they're going to throw it a little bit more, but that wasn't the case last night, and maybe because the ground attack for the most part really was working pretty well.
1: Sometimes you just add that the game script sometimes gets thrown away because of what is successful. We've seen that a bunch of times. We go into a game where, oh, this team likes to throw it, or the numbers show that they'll throw it. All of a sudden, they have success running the football. You stick to what works, and that's what a good coaching staff typically does.
0: Yeah, and from the other side, NEW Lutheran Providence Academy, I mean, there was some unknown because, you know, the first time co-op, they had been with Oneida Nation, and, man, they came out no huddle, and it was, you know, a track meet early on. You know, 3 plays, 57-yard scoring drive. 4 plays, 92-yard scoring drive. It's 14-0 right away. Shotgun and, you know, some short pad. They had some good athletes. Man, they looked really good early.
1: That's interesting. A different combined school now with Northeastern Wisconsin Lutheran, like you mentioned, in Providence Academy. And to come out and run a no-huddle offense, mixing in some new parts. Not just new parts, like graduating class new parts, but again, a whole new school or players from a different school. That's interesting that they're able to put that all together. I give props to their coaching staff for getting that everyone on the same page early on.
0: Yeah, for sure. But so back to the Vikings side, down 30-0 at halftime. Around the midway point of it sort of turned because Gibraltar had a fourth and whatever and threw it down near the goal line. NEW could have dropped it, knocked it down, whatever, right? And they had would have had better field position. They went for the interception at the 3-yard line, held on to it. Well, a play or two later, Wyatt Boltman gets a safety, sacks the quarterback in the end zone. So then they get the free kick, and they drive, 35 yards. Hobbs Emerson touchdown run, 2-point conversion. It's 30-10. Onside kick, recover it on the sideline, and a short 40-yard scoring drive. And a 14-yard run by Jake Larson. We heard the highlight in the open. And it's 30-16. They're like, well, man, that was, like, minus the 2 plays they had, you know, the play and then the sack for the safety. NEW had the ball 2 plays in, like, 10 minutes and 48 seconds or something like that of the third quarter.
1: Usually.
0: So the Vikings got right back into
1: right,
0: it.
1: Right. And, usually the score is a little bit reversed in that way, playing keep away a little bit. But, again, I think, and I wasn't there. But I would think just hearing how it played out, probably a lot of good for Coach Peck and the Gibraltar coaching staff coming out of last night's game.
0: Yeah, especially the way they played the second half. You know, he found out, you know, not that they didn't know it, but they had some good fight left. You know, both sides were dealing with some at one point, Emerson was cramping. He was out. Then Jake Larson went to quarterback. He was cramping. And while that was going on, Emerson was able to get back in. NEW, they had some cramping issues and maybe another injury or two. Like, they've got like 14 players suited, Nick. Neither one of us are great at math, but you have to have 8. Start with 14 and you get a couple dinged. Man, the margins are razor thin.
1: That was going to be my question for you in regards to Gibraltar, because we saw it last year, the number situation they had, and we had heard. And we had talked about it in the office, not on air, but the numbers for Gibraltar, again, they're a little bit down number-wise. How did it play out last night, especially with some cramping issues in the early season with the heat and humidity?
0: Well, it's basically what I just said. You start turning, and coaching staff's turning and looking like, well, we got what's left is freshmen. Are they really ready for this? I'm just speaking from what we've heard in the past. Like, can I put this kid out here
1: yep.
0: in this spot? You turn mm-hmm. and look and like, what are your options, right? You have to put somebody out there. I'm just saying it's some of these smaller schools that just cannot afford to have any injuries. And, you know, Mike talked in the pregame about, you know, getting guys out and getting them a chance to rest. And that's always a plan. But when the game starts and you know, kids don't want to come out. Maybe they should for a play or two, but guys are playing both sides, and man, it's and it was a little humid. Like, it wasn't hot, at least from a fan or broadcast perspective, but that doesn't mean it's not hot playing the game with all that gear on.
1: Kind of goes back to what you were saying about not knocking the ball down on the goal line. But if you're a kid and you see a football coming your way, you want to make the play. You want to get the slash. Hey, I got an interception. You don't want to knock it down. You understand why you should knock it down, but you can't fault the kid for wanting to make a play. And it goes back to what you just said about kids want to play. But there is a responsibility for the coaching staff, and we have seen this in the past, putting kids in positions not only where they can succeed, but where they can protect themselves, not just in football, but in any of these varsity-level sports.
0: Yeah, so, I mean, it's going to be interesting to watch how these teams navigate through some of this stuff, because that's just game one of an eight-week regular season for the eight-player team. So when you're close numbers-wise, you always hope everyone stays healthy, but... numbers could be an issue. We'll see as it moves forward for these teams. Meanwhile, coming up tonight, we have another game on the radio as New Holstein plays at Southern Door. Huskies won this matchup, something like 36-20 in that neighborhood last year. And they got a lot of players back. But, you know, Southern Door, they've got some hope for a season. You know, I think you played some of the audio from head coach Scott Mallion today. One of the things I didn't leave that you'll hear tonight, I said, you know, you went 3-6 last year. How will this year be different? And he's like, well, I don't want to use a lot of cliches, but our culture is better.
1: Okay.
0: And they're just, you know, happy to play for what I just, you'll hear it tonight in the pregame, but I thought it was interesting.
1: Diving into the numbers, they have both of their returning running backs, yardage-wise, coming back in Raymond Pay and Will Jandrin.
0: Will Price. Jandrin.
1: Yeah. What was that?
0: Will Jandrin graduated.
1: Yeah. My apologies. I think I said that this morning on sports a couple of times. I apologize. Will Price and Raymond Pabe coming back. And then when you combine that with what Coach Mallion said in the audio we ran this morning about the offensive line and being confident, and that might be in a strength, I mean, that's a good combination for Southern Door offensively. Yes, they're going to be maybe trying to figure out what they're going to do at the quarterback position. But so is New Holstein. New Holstein, you mentioned it. They got seven starters back on both sides of the football, but they, too, are replacing a quarterback this year. But New Holstein, I'm looking forward to the matchup, see what Southern Door has from what I just said and some new pieces there. New Holstein has quite a bit back, and they have some really, really solid numbers coming back from a year ago.
0: Yeah, and their running backs are big. I think they're both, like, over 200 pounds. So this and they're their top returning guys from last year. So this will be interesting. But in talking about the line with Coach, and I rattled off some names that I sort of recognized off the roster, and I was thinking Lance Vaser, right? And we started talking about the lineman names, and I'm like, boy, he didn't. And then I see the roster, the official roster come out. He's wearing number 10. So remember, they did that with Vonden Vandertuy last year. Remember, he was a guard, and they moved him to fullback. But he carried the ball a little bit, but he was essentially a lead blocker. Mm-hmm. So find a way to get your best blockers on the field. I mean, Taylor Schaefer, same thing. He was tight end a number of years ago. Could have easily been a lineman.
1: The way the weather is shaping out could be a ground and pound type of game if we get the rain like we've had this morning, redeveloping later this afternoon. Which, you know, you think, oh, which team is that going to suit? Might suit both of these teams, to be perfectly honest.
0: Yeah, and the Eagles get Justin Cuscobar back. He started, I think, every game as a freshman 2 years ago. Was he 6-something, 313, whatever. So, I mean, he anchored that left tackle spot a couple of years ago. I assume he's going to be there again.
1: Yeah, looking forward to it.
0: Old school football.
1: Yeah, really, that's the field. Now, New Holstein has a really good receiver who is first-team all-conference as receiver, defensive back, punter, and kicker coming back. So they do have a weapon on the edge. But again, they are looking to replace a quarterback as well, and we'll see what the weather has in store for both of these teams. But
0: right.
1: Again, looking forward to it as I dive into the numbers and got going this week. Got more and more excited, and then only more excited by hearing the coach's comments, Coach Mallion, this morning.
0: Yeah, so Southern Door, New Holstein on the radio tonight. Should have mentioned last night, Brilliant beat Sturgeon Bay 41-6. Clippers returned the opening kickoff for a touchdown, but that was it for them offensively. But It was, what, 21-6 at the half, so a much more competitive game than the matchup was last year. Olson, give us the rest of the schedule for tonight.
1: Rest of the schedule for tonight, good one. Kewaunee is at Fox Valley Lutheran. Both of those are ranked in the top 10 in their respective divisions in the Bound Wisconsin preseason poll. Just using that as a measuring stick for how good that matchup is. Kewaskum is at Luxembourg Casco. Eight-player football, Sebastopol at St. John's Northwestern Academy. That is scheduled for a 3:30 kick, and Algoma at Newman Catholic. That should be an entertaining game, I would imagine, later this evening.
0: Yeah, I think the Fighting Cardinals have been down a little bit last few years. There was a time, though, when Sebastopol, you know, we drove to Wausau and Sebastopol got beat, right? At Newman Catholic.
1: Newman Catholic was the favorite
0: in the playoffs on their way to the state championship.
1: Yeah, Newman Catholic was really good, an eight-player a couple of years ago.
0: Yeah, they had a stretch, but I believe their numbers were down a little bit.
1: All
0: right. I'll let you research
1: that. I was doing that by name recognition only.
0: We were talking in the office yesterday that comment, like, what player, some sports writer, I think it was the guy from Manitowoc, you said.
1: Yeah.
0: A player that he wrote, like, what player are you interested in seeing? And I'm always interested in all this stuff, but we started thinking about it for the teams we cover, and I think you and I both said the same name.
1: We did.
0: Right. Diesel Bosdek sounds like he's the quarterback at Kewaunee. We'll see officially tonight what the number's like, but just because he's played the varsity level in all three sports as a freshman and a sophomore, moving to quarterback, I'm really interested to see what that looks like and how good that might be.
1: Yeah, I said another name only because you stole the name that I was going to say in Diesel Bosdek, just because of the position change and the athlete he is. And then I had to come up with another name. I said Dane Harrell, also from Kewaunee, because Dane has put in the work. If you follow social media and the Kewaunee football team, you see the work that he has put in the offseason. He's also an outstanding athlete at both tight end and linebacker. So looking forward to seeing what those two can do this season, among some other players as well. Like Southern Door, we mentioned what they have in store. Sturgeon Bay, again, in also trying to turn things around a little bit. Yes?
0: We don't see LC football a lot. We will next week. They play at Kewaunee. But this Eli Durain's a pretty good dual-threat quarterback for them, too. So that's going to be really fun next week.
1: All right.
0: We'll break more into that next week.
1: Okay.
0: That's some pretty good stuff. You mentioned Sebastopol afternoon game.
1: Yeah.
0: That used to be what was called St. John's Northwestern Military Academy.
1: Yeah.
0: Trayvon Hughes, the Badger star. That's where he played. They won a state basketball title. But that's, I was talking to someone at the fair, I think maybe whoever it was. That's like a pretty long trip.
1: It is a long trip.
0: And this is why that game happened last night, that NEW Gibraltar game. That's their conference opponents, but that was a non-league game last night. So the question is, do you want to play someone twice, or how far are you willing to go? Both sides have gotten their answers.
1: Yeah. I mean, we've talked about it, especially
0: in the basketball team should be pretty good now.
1: Yeah, especially in the eight-player game. I mean, there is some lengthy trips for some of these teams just because of how spread out not only the conference, but eight-player football is with some of the smaller communities.
0: All right, let's take a break here. Let's see what I was doing next. I think we'll do this.
2: Can I ask you a question?
3: You can. You will. We will resent you for wasting our time, but please don't let that stop you.
0: You're on a pretty good run here, Olson, lately on this Dump the Chump, so I've decided to make it a little tougher today.
1: Okay.
0: So I wish you luck on this one. Green Bay Packers career reception leaders as running backs. Okay? Packer running back that has the most career receptions.
1: Okay.
0: Follow that?
1: Yep.
0: I think this will surprise you. It surprised me anyway.
1: All right.
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0: 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All right, Olson, what say you? I thought a lot of running back questions, and Josh Jacobs with the back-to-back, you know, Tanner Moore touchdown rushes. There was nothing good there. So I stumbled across this. Career receptions leaders, Packer running backs. What do you say?
1: I have two names, and I don't think either of them are right, but I'll go with that. So, first name that popped in my head was Edgar Bennett.
7: What do you say we try that one again,
1: yeah,
7: huh?
1: Yeah, I figured. And then Dorsey Levins was the other
8: How
1: one.
8: About new?
1: All right, okay. All right, so who is it?
0: It's Amon Green.
1: Yeah, he was my third, but boy, really?
0: Yeah, he had 350 catches in his Packer career, over 2,700 yards, 14 touchdowns. Dorsey Levins, one of your guesses, he's fourth. So who's second? William Henderson.
1: Okay.
0: And then Aaron Jones.
1: All modern era.
0: Yeah, but I mean, you sort of, Jerry Ellis was fifth on that list. But I didn't, we always thought ball security with Amon Green, right? He fumbled some, and I didn't remember him catching that many passes at all in any way. And that was like, that's a modern era type question, but I never remembered him catching that many passes for some reason.
1: My brother-in-law, who listens on the stream, came in a little bit late with Amon Green, so he did have the correct answer. I could have used that.
0: Okay. So I didn't see the text booth line. Let's see. Tom Sawyer said Levins, Jack Shartner, Edgar Bennett.
1: Okay.
0: So
1: I figured those would
0: be former Packers.
1: But we remember those two catching the football.
0: Right.
1: Catching the football.
0: Yeah, I got a lot of Edgar Bennett's here.
1: Yeah. He was more of a...
0: Oh, Mark Cain's claiming the win with Amon Green.
1: Okay. And the fumbling issue for Amon Green, I mean, that was part of the reason he got shipped out of Seattle, is he had fumbling. He solved that somewhat when he arrived in Titletown. He was better at protecting the football when he got to Green Bay. Amon Green was really good.
0: Oh, he was...
1: Really good player.
0: I mean, he ended up being a great Packer, right?
1: Yeah.
0: We were at that game when he had the 92-yarder against the Broncos.
1: Yeah, I was there.
0: And it seemed like it was a nothing thing, right?
1: Yep.
0: That game, the season ended, not making the playoffs, and the Cardinals beat the Vikings, and they ended up winning the division. So
1: I think Amon Green's going through some health stuff right now.
0: Yeah, right. Coach Claflin, Brent checking in with Edgar Bennett as well. A lot of Edgar Bennett's there. And that was actually a really good guess, because you do remember him as that dual threat guy.
1: I remember him more as a receiver as I do an actual runner, to be perfectly honest, receiving the football out of the backfield. I mean, you had Favre, and Favre wanted to throw it all over the place, and Holmgren running that West Coast-style offense was going to allow him. I mean, look, Roger Craig and Ricky Waters, they were Craig more than Waters, but both of those could catch the football out of the backfield, and it just kind of trickled into Green Bay as well.
0: Yeah. So, anyway, Packers do play tonight, preseason game number two in Denver to take on the Broncos. The thing that I've noticed this week in practice was the return of Javon Hargrave and the way he's manhandling things on the interior.
1: That's a good sign for Green Bay. That's a great sign for the Packers to have some beef up there to go along with what they hope to be Micah Parsons eventually, and then some of the other edge rushers.
0: Well, you're right, but Devontae Wyatt and now this Hargrave inside, that could be
1: space.
0: Really good.
1: Eat some space. That shuts down the ground game, or helps to shut down the ground game quite a bit and allows... Allows those edge rushers to go and roam free somewhat by eating up some blockers up front.
0: So, I think nationally, are the Packers being undersold? Because everyone's talking about the Lions and the Bears, and there's the Vikings in the headlines because they name a quarterback. And are the Packers being undersold a little bit, or are we really believing they're going to be the second or third best team of the division?
1: I think
0: because right now, just before you say that, we're trending toward, minus the quarterbacks, the cornerbacks, that defense could be sneaky, really good. Is that possible?
1: I feel that they're under the radar because everyone wants to talk about the Bears because Chicago is Chicago. It's a bigger market. You have maybe more media, and everyone, the Bears are the darlings. But we have seen this in the past where the Bears have the one-off year. I mean, they made the Super Bowl with Rex Grossman.
0: Mm-hmm.
1: And we've seen this before where they've had the one-off year. They made the NFC Championship with Urlacher, and the Packers took them down in that game as well. But again, is it a one-off or are the Bears for real? Do we believe in Caleb Williams that he can do it again? That's the question I have. And the Bears and their coach, they've kind of, they've ramped up the rivalry a little bit. And then you have Detroit. Detroit was down, but they've their coach again grabs headlines. I think it's more that they have the headline grabbers that's overshadowing the Packers. And like you said, the Vikings in their quarterback situation.
0: So, I mean, I think the Vikings will be good defensively. That's always the case.
1: It's good not having stories in camp.
0: Right.
1: And the Packers don't have many.
0: Well, it's their health is kind of the health of some of their best players in Tucker Kraft and Micah Parsons. I forget, I haven't been trained well enough on this. What we used to call the Zach Tom. right? Because he changed his last
1: name. Oh, yeah.
0: But his health at right tackle.
1: Yeah.
0: His, you know, the health of your tight end in Tucker Kraft, your health in your best edge rusher in Michael Parsons. That seems like the biggest camp story. And then, of course, whatever's going on at cornerback and Keyshawn Nixon and all that.
1: Right. Again, there are some stories, but in regards to, like, position battles, you have the Keyshawn Nixon story.
0: Well, right, and you have one you were yapping about yesterday. Quarterback the opposite spot. Of the backup quarterback.
1: Yeah, and I said that last week. I mean, watching that first preseason game, I thought, no offense, I mean, we all get old, but I thought Tyrod Taylor showed his age a little bit in that game. I was not impressed. I was more impressed with McCord, and now all of a sudden that is somewhat of a story as Kyle McCord kind of running with the opportunities that he has been given here. So that is something to watch if you are interested in preseason football.
0: Well, it's sort of interesting because usually we say, well, if the starter gets hurt, well, it doesn't really matter. You're in big trouble anyway. But mm-hmm. then last year, again, Jordan Love did get hurt, and Malik Willis
1: right.
0: did really well.
1: Yeah.
0: So it did matter, and he did give him an opportunity to win games. And maybe they did win some games. No, they didn't, I guess, win the games, but it wasn't really because of Will.
1: No, he played well. He played well. You just want someone to come in and be serviceable, maybe. So they did a great job by extending the offense with Willis.
0: Right. So are you, well, they changed it.
1: Yes. Yes.
0: So are you more comfortable with a veteran sort of knowing what you possibly have in Tyrod Taylor, or the unknown, the hope of the next up-and-comer, at least in regards to backups in Kyle McCord?
1: The problem is I know what they have in Taylor. I think I know
0: That's
1: what they
0: mean.
1: Have in Taylor.
0: Right,
1: so I'll go with the unknown. Okay. I'll go with McCord because who knows? Maybe he does become Willis. Maybe it's the coaches that can elevate the play of some of these younger guys. I will say this, and I thought this watching the Steelers game, and I saw someone else run with it. I should have mentioned it last Friday, and we ran out of time. But the Steelers... You go McCord, and the Packers tend to keep two quarterbacks and then have someone stash
0: right.
1: on the practice squad. Steelers have a tough decision, I feel, coming up in that at that position because, you know, Rodgers is a starter. You have Rudolph as number two, it appears. And then you have two young guys who people are really high on. They're going to have to make, I think, a tough decision. If you're the Packers, maybe you move on from Taylor. McCord's the number two, and you can go grab one of those guys and possibly put him on the practice squad because they have a couple of young guys that are thought of highly in regards to the possibility or what they could bring.
0: Right. It seems to me like guys that are in camp, they'll get cut and go to the practice squad, and teams don't poach unless they're really serious. So I feel like the Steelers, if they keep three, they'll keep Drew Aller, the young kid,
1: okay.
0: cut Will Howard, and then put him on their practice squad. And unless someone's really going to, you know, really is a believer, he'll be on the Steelers practice.
1: Okay.
0: And that same thing could happen in Green Bay. They'll keep Taylor and put McCord on the practice squad.
1: That is a possibility.
0: Yeah, but we'll see. Time will tell.
1: Yep.
0: All right, we want to save some time for the Brewers, so I think that snapped a pretty good winning streak for you in
1: it
0: regards
1: did.
0: To Stump the Chump.
1: It did.
0: And somehow Mark Haine got it.
1: I still feel good about my answer.
0: Edgar?
1: Yeah.
0: That was too bad. A lot of people thought that.
1: Yep.
0: Sports Talk Friday morning.
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0: Before we go baseball, just checking the the booth line. Did Amon Green become receivers coach in Green Bay? They sort of forget some of this stuff.
1: Don't believe so.
0: Okay. Maybe Mike was talking about something else. I didn't have time to read through it all. It's just a 30-second break. Let's see. Brewers. A win yesterday, win another series. That's what it's all about, taking two out of three. They beat the Mariners. Had the laugher on Tuesday. Fell way behind Wednesday. No, wait. Had the laugher. I don't know. Whatever day it is.
1: Yeah, like, yeah, yeah.
0: The second game they lost. The third game they had the big lead and had to hold on yesterday.
1: Yeah, I mean...
0: And the guy you were not happy with at some point, Trevor McGill, just keeps on doing it.
1: He just keeps... He keeps called upon and answering the bell. I mean, I thought of that yesterday. I'm like, boy, I was down on McGill, but he has proven me wrong. He's straightened things out though. Credit to him, because I thought he was shaky early, but he's figured it out. And remember, he lost his job and got it back. So credit to him. And he's on a good run right now. But yeah, Brewers got off to the hot start, thankfully, and then held on for the win. The thing that I saw was just watching the game off to the side yesterday afternoon. Joey Ortiz's average is up over 250.
0: That's all anybody ever wanted.
1: 100%. That's all anyone wanted. But that's fantastic. Speaking of guys that have picked themselves up.
0: They had a graphic on the screen. His OPS was either first or second since whatever date. You know, this
1: right?
0: Is, maybe it's for the last month or whatever. But yeah, he had, you know, that game that they lost on Wednesday, he had four RBIs.
1: He drove in everything almost. Yeah, absolutely. But yeah, all of a sudden, Cooper Pratt came up and Joey Ortiz turned it on. Sometimes that's the wake-up call. Oh, maybe I'm not their guy all of a sudden. And sometimes that's all it takes. Maybe I better start performing a little bit, or maybe buckle down here and start getting some better pitches to hit and not being so undisciplined at the plate.
0: Well, you know,
1: defense never the question.
0: Position change seemed to help a little bit. No one will ever know what the real cause was. It's just such a long season. He's just on a hot streak, and you hope he stays on it for the playoffs.
1: Absolutely. But, boy, I saw that yesterday. I'm like, 254? I'm like, holy smokes. Good for Joey Ortiz.
0: And he's got like 7 or 8 home runs or something like that.
1: He's got 6 since Pratt came up, I believe.
0: Right.
1: Yeah. So, I mean, that's what they need. I mean, because all of a sudden Yelich and Contreras struggling for a time, you need someone to pick up the pace a little bit and pick up the slack, and Joey Ortiz is one of those guys that did. Garrett Mitchell, by the way.
0: He was struggling too, but all of a sudden he's having another really good stretch.
1: Yeah, he's on a run. You know what? And good for him, because this is what everyone had hoped for him, if he could stay healthy, and he's putting it together. You knew that he was fast and could play defense, that he was an above-average defender and had above-average speed, but now all of a sudden the swing's there as well.
0: Homered yesterday. I saw the highlight. He had a surefire base hit that he turned into a hustle double.
1: Yep.
0: That was like...
1: Yeah, I like his game.
0: You know what, though? What was it, 35,000 plus for a Tuesday, Wednesday, Thursday series in Milwaukee?
1: Against the Mariners.
0: 35,000 plus every day.
1: Against the Mariners.
0: A lot of Pilots fans there, Nick. what?
1: Okay. All right.
0: That's where they came from.
1: Yeah, they did. Yep, you're right.
0: So now it's two of the best teams in the National League, maybe not the two best, but two of the best, Braves and Brewers. And the Brewers have to give up a Sunday game.
1: Yeah, they go to Williamsport.
0: Give up a home game. That would have been a sellout.
1: Oh, yeah, it would have been. But sometimes, I mean, you want to be placed on the mantle.
0: To give up a home game.
1: I do. But that's one of seven or eight.
0: Eight or nine.
1: It's a little bit different for baseball with the amount of home, 81
0: but
1: home
0: Sunday.
1: Games. I agree.
0: But they do get to go to the Little League thing.
1: But they didn't give them the pitching matchup. The pitching matchup's today. And I don't
0: think
1: we
0: need it because we're doing high school football as soon as it's over.
1: The guys on ESPN were hoping to see Miz and Sale on Sunday, and that's going to be today's game. So while, yes, you're losing the game, you're still getting the pitching matchup that everyone wants to see. And in regards to losing, yeah, you're losing a home game, but the Brewers being put in the national spotlight, which is a good thing.
0: Sure.
1: That's a good thing. I know.
0: It was more tongue-in-cheek.
1: I know.
0: I mean, that's a lot of beer they're not going to sell.
1: It is on a Sunday. But you do get a couple of home afternoon games.
0: You know what? Sort of glossed over, but it's a huge series.
1: It is.
0: The Braves took 2 of 3 earlier, right? So to have any sort of tiebreaker, you got to really do well in this series. They do have the tiebreaker over the Dodgers after last weekend. It'd be nice to have that over the Braves as well.
1: Just keep playing. Just keep playing Brewers baseball. Let's be honest.
0: Getting down there.
1: Keep winning by one or two runs every single day. Nail biting games.
0: That's why Tuesday was so much fun.
1: Yeah, it was. It was enjoyable. Oh, that's a laugher. When did they?
0: And I thought that guy was their closer, but they didn't bring him in Wednesday.
1: Yeah.
0: The guy that threw the eighth.
1: Revis?
0: Yeah. I thought he'd come out for Wednesday.
1: I'm glad Lara teed off on him. I'm going to get my first career blast right now, guys.
0: Oh, that's who you hit your home run. Yeah, you know how hard it is to hit a home run in the major league?
1: Right, absolutely.
0: For some, really difficult.
1: And then he collected an RBI single in the same frame. You know what? You do not give up at bats. Do not give up at bats, especially at that level.
0: Yeah.
1: 100% they all count.
0: It seemed like some of the online stuff was taking it way more seriously than the Mariners were.
1: Yeah.
0: Because they knew it was their own fault.
1: Well, they were kicking it all over the place.
0: Balls,
1: yeah, they were kicking
0: grounders, throwing live ball into the stands, so...
1: As we say this, remember earlier in the season, Jackson Chourio turned around and hit left-handed in a game. So when I say don't give up at bats,
0: right,
1: he still made solid contact.
0: Yeah.
1: He still made solid contact. All right.
0: We went over.
1: Yes, we did. We always
0: football
1: do.
0: Football tonight. We didn't talk about DCL. We'll have it inside the box score tomorrow, but there is a playoff game on Sunday. Bailey's Harbor at Maplewood. We'll have it on the radio on WDOR on Sunday afternoon.
1: Let's call
0: it a day.
1: Sounds good.
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7: Preparing for Chinese President Xi Jinping to visit here at the White House in just a few weeks.
8: Arrest in Albany, New York, of a young woman who allegedly pledged allegiance to ISIS and plotted to blow up the New York State House in Albany. It's been confirmed it was a rare tornado that touched down on New York's Long Island yesterday. Only one non-life-threatening injury. Hundreds in Gary, Indiana, still without power, going on 2 weeks since severe thunderstorms ravaged northwestern Indiana. The Dow is up 350 points. This is ABC News.
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8: A new Gallup poll finds a historically low number of Americans, only 13%, now admit to drinking too much.
12: That's not to say that Americans aren't finding other ways to drown their sorrows or celebrate their successes. Apart from the Gallup survey, the National Institute on Drug Abuse reports that about a quarter of men and one in five women use cannabis on a regular basis. And about 30% of them report signs of cannabis use disorder, including finding it difficult or impossible to stop.
8: That's ABC's Jim Ryan. We're getting word of an attacker wielding a sword who has wounded several people at a school in Sweden. It happened in a town northwest of the capital of Stockholm. The man with the sword now in custody. Investigators in Philadelphia have identified the person accused of running around city streets, scaring people while wearing a Chucky-style Halloween mask.
13: After terrorizing people on city streets for days, Philadelphia police say they've unmasked the mystery man allegedly threatening people and need help tracking him down. Police releasing new surveillance video in the urgent manhunt, showing the suspect, investigators say, is 22-year-old Zymir Hughes. Authorities say over several days, Hughes harassed 15 to 16 people around the city, at times allegedly asking his victims, "Are you ready to die?"
8: ABC's Faith Abube. The man has been identified, however, he is still not in custody. Police say he travels for work and they think he could be on the West Coast. No word on if he took the mask with him. Sherry Preston, ABC News.
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1: This is WDOR and WDOR-FM, Sturgeon Bay, Wisconsin. 5 minutes after 9, 63 degrees. We've had some rain this morning here in Sturgeon Bay. Showers, likely a chance for thunderstorms. Keeping tabs on this afternoon. Could have some strong or severe storms between 3 and 9. Right now, maybe the southern part of the listening area. Humid, highs in the upper 70s. South winds at 10 to 15. Cloudy tonight, showers likely this evening. Thunderstorms also possible. Lows in the upper 50s. Winds out of the southwest at 5 to 10. Shifting to the north after midnight. Partly cloudy tomorrow. Showers and thunderstorms could pop up during the afternoon. Highs in the mid-70s. North winds at 10 to 15. Clear tomorrow night, lows in the mid-50s. Sunday, sunny, with highs in the mid-70s expected. Monday, we'll start a new work week with sunshine and highs in the mid-70s. 66 at Bailey's Harbor, 64 in Algoma, 63 and cloudy here at WDOR. Weather brought to you this morning by WDOR.
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0: Boz Skaggs on WDOR, Madonna before that, 62 and mostly cloudy here at the broadcast studios. Radar showing showers south of the Dora Peninsula for the most part, maybe skirting the county line with Kewaunee County, and then some heavier rain down the lakeshore, Kewaunee County, Manitowoc County, with thunderstorm activity back in southern Wisconsin, talking Beaver Dam and towards central parts of the state. Do have a chance for some showers and thunderstorms throughout the day today with highs in the upper 70s on the humid side.
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0: Counting crows on WDOR. We are currently at 62 degrees under a mostly cloudy sky, showers and thunderstorms today, humid. Highs in the upper 70s. Brewers baseball coming up this afternoon. 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
1: You said you'd never buy your kid candy from the checkout aisle. 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And never give in to a meltdown. 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You say you'd never let them out in public without their hair brushed. Never, ever become a minivan mom. And you'd never give them your phone for a quiet dinner.
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4: The Packers play preseason game number 2 tonight in Denver against the Broncos. I'm Bill Scott with sports. Matt LaFleur expecting to give his starters some early action, but there'll be plenty of opportunities for players still trying to win jobs, like tight end Drake Dabney.
5: Just kind of over time, you know, being cut once already and kind of knowing how things go, knowing the business of it, you can kind of relax and kind of knowing that if you do what you're supposed to do, I mean, I have faith that I'm going to be where I need to be when I need to be there. So that kind of allows me to rest in that and just go out and play football. Have fun.
4: Packers and Broncos are one of three games on the NFL schedule tonight. Wisconsin football season ticket sales have fallen sharply ahead of the upcoming season. Drop-off on the field has seen season ticket sales go down 13.1% from the 25 campaign. The Badgers open the season at Lambeau Field 2 weeks from Sunday against Notre Dame. Wide receiver Eugene Hilton on what's different now for Wisconsin from this time last year.
6: I think the mindset of everyone, I think every single person is bought in. Not that everyone wasn't last year, but you can feel it a little more now. Like, you can feel both guys on defense and offense challenging each other. Regardless of if it's pre-practice or something like that, we're all bought into the same goal because we know we got to make this thing right.
4: Brewers bounce back to beat the Mariners 7-4, taking 2-3 in their series at AmFam Field. Milwaukee scoring 6 times in the first inning, then hanging on for their 79th win. Manager Pat Murphy.
7: These games here are sometimes tougher to win. Now, people say, what are you talking about? 6-0 game is tougher to win? In a lot of ways, when the other team keeps fighting, that's a good club. They're one game from the World Series last year. Who did they lose?
4: Garrett Mitchell had 3 hits, including his 9th home run of the season. Brewers' bullpen didn't allow a single run in the series. Milwaukee hosting Atlanta later today. Midwest League last night, Beloit 2, Cedar Rapids 1. Lake County beat Wisconsin 10-1. And the American Volleyball Coaches Association first serve tips off tonight at Fiserv Forum. Badgers take on Kentucky. Bill Scott, Wisconsin Radio Network.
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0: my request, a lover boy working for the weekend on WDOR. 65 degrees and a mostly cloudy sky, about 26 minutes until 10 o'clock.
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0: Huey Lewis and the News, 63 degrees with some peaks of sunshine here at WDOR. Forecast calling for a lull in the rain and thunderstorm activity as we start to move towards the midday. And then showers likely and a chance for some thunderstorms this afternoon. Humid, highs in the upper 70s. Checking the WDOR forecast coming up after ABC News at 10:05. 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
1: From ABC News, I'm Sherry Preston. The rounds and rounds of thunderstorms that have been pounding the middle part of the country have moved to the east. Overnight, another storm spawning tornadoes. This one, a rare one in Long Island.
2: We're very, very fortunate, again, that nobody was injured, that there were no casualties. This was a major weather event.
1: Nassau County Executive Bruce Blakeman, the Atlantic Seaboard bracing for even more bad weather this weekend.
3: Tomorrow, we are back in with another flood threat in the mid-Atlantic. So on your Saturday, if you have plans or driving, make sure that you are weather aware for these scattered showers and thunderstorms. It's going to be off and on throughout the day. It's not just one round. It's an all-day situation from morning into the night. From Philadelphia, Baltimore, D.C., down to Richmond, and even Norfolk as well, everyone should be watching out for those heavy thunderstorms that could have 1 to 2 inch rainfall rates and 1 to 4 inches of rainfall accumulation. So more flash flooding possible there.
1: ABC meteorologist Ken Jawicki in Milwaukee and Chicago are also in for more rough weather this evening. The latest fresh produce to keep an eye out on, alfalfa sprouts potentially contaminated with salmonella in Wisconsin and Minnesota.
4: Both states reporting at least 41 illnesses so far. It remains unclear if other states may also be affected. The sprouts come from Everything Sprouts, a Minnesota grower. The FDA had previously warned the company last year after finding insanitary conditions at their facility. Health officials saying the product should not be eaten and thrown away. Yuri Benajad, ABC News, New York.
1: Prince Harry, Elton John, and others have now been ordered to pay the publisher of the Daily Mail in England an additional $13 million following their failed invasion of privacy case. The claimants lost a case in London last month during which they said their phones had been hacked, claims that could not be proven. We've just learned that top-ranked men's tennis player Jannik Sinner is withdrawn from the upcoming U.S. Open because of a knee injury, and FIFA has handed down bans to three Argentinian players for striking Spain opponents after the World Cup final. You're listening to ABC News.
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1: The national debt now surpassing $40 trillion. Navy Federal Credit Union chief economist Heather Long says there is something to be said for a rainy day fund. However,
9: the idea is that when the rainy days go away and the sun comes out and things are better and the unemployment rate's low and companies are at record profit levels, kind of like we are right now, that we should be paying down that debt. You know, and that's what hasn't happened in the last decade.
1: It was her first drone delivery of an Amazon package, and she says it will be her last. Here's ABC's Jim Ryan.
10: When Lindsay Austin of Richmond, Texas, heard the buzz of a drone in her backyard, she excitedly ran outside to document her very first Amazon Prime Air delivery. The video, posted initially to TikTok, shows the result. The drone, with its smiling Amazon logo clearly in view, drops Lindsay's package right into her swimming pool. The incident came the day after the retailer announced plans to expand Amazon Prime Air to 500 cities by the end of the year. Jim Ryan, ABC News.
1: Shoppers like Aaron Theoven in Rockland County, New York, one of the millions of Americans struggling with higher prices for just about everything.
11: We're spending a lot of money, but leaving with smaller bags, but we'll make it work.
1: Walmart now says it plans to cut prices on thousands of products in its stores using the nearly $3 billion it's getting back in tariff refunds. Sherry Preston, ABC News.
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13: Rainy, cloudy, and 65 degrees at WDOR and WDOR-FM in Sturgeon Bay. 5 after 10, let's take a look at the Door Peninsula weather forecast. Showers and a chance of thunderstorms through the day today. We'll have some humidity and warming up to the upper 70s for our highs. South wind 10 to 15 miles an hour. Cloudy tonight, showers likely to continue into the evening. Thunderstorms also possible. Overnight lows upper 50s with southwest wind 5 to 10 miles an hour becoming north after midnight. Partly cloudy Saturday, a chance of showers and thunderstorms in the afternoon. Temperatures middle 70s. North wind 10 to 15 miles an hour. Chance of rain tomorrow is 50%. Clear Saturday night, 20% chance of showers in the evening. Lows in the middle 50s. North wind 10 to 15 miles an hour. And we'll have some sunshine on Sunday with highs in the middle 70s. Right now, 65, cloudy, and some light rain at WDOR in Sturgeon Bay. Stick around. We've got local news, local sports, and the WDOR talk show all on the way.
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19: Good morning. It is now time for your Friday mid-morning edition of WDOR Local News. 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
19: And now, your WDOR Local News. Governor Tony Evers and the Wisconsin Department of Transportation recently announced over $31 million in funding will be distributed to 13 projects statewide through the Congestion Mitigation and Air Quality Improvement Program. This program provides support for projects improving traffic flow, upgrading technology, enhancing roadway mobility, upgrading public transit, expanding bicycle and pedestrian facilities, and supporting ride-sharing efforts. One of those 13 projects will be the creation of a new multi-purpose trail in the town of Gibraltar. A federal award of over $4.7 million will help to build this 4.2-mile-long trail through the Highway 42 corridor, roughly parallel to the highway, from Shore Road to a point approximately 800 feet north of Crystal Springs Road. Governor Evers says this project will make it easier to travel around the community while contributing to efforts to improve the area's air quality. Over the last 5 years, the Peninsula Symphonic Band has awarded summer band camp scholarships to 25 students in its Summer Band Camp Scholarship Program. This program encourages Door County musical instrument students in grades 7 to 11 to attend summer band camp as they improve their musicianship and experience. They have now renamed this program to the Eric Torkelson Memorial Scholarship to honor the memory and legacy of the longtime band member and board member who just passed away in July. Torkelson led the band's saxophone section and also played alto and soprano sax in the Swingin' Door Big Band. He taught elementary music for 34 years in Chicago before retiring in 2015 and moving to Door County. Peninsula Symphonic Band Board President Mike Fordney says Torkelson was a lifelong musician, a strong advocate for the band's scholarship program, and they are proud to honor him in this way. And now we have a report from the Door County Circuit Court. It was back in June of 2024 when 38-year-old Corey L. Hemble of Sturgeon Bay was pulled over in Sturgeon Bay for erratic driving, and it was discovered his driver's license was expired. A drug-sniffing canine was then deployed, and illegal drugs were found in Hemble's vehicle. He appeared in the Door County Circuit Court Monday to plead no contest to one count of possession of methamphetamine. Charges of possession of narcotic drugs and drug paraphernalia were dismissed but read in. From previous incidents, Hemble also pled no contest to one count of possession of narcotic drugs and domestic disorderly conduct. Additional charges dismissed but read in include three bail jumping charges, one charge of harboring or aiding a felon, and another possession charge for drug paraphernalia. Judge Jennifer Miller gave Hemble 36 months probation and sentenced him to 6 months in the county jail. He must serve 60 hours of community service, maintain full-time employment or schooling, and absolute sobriety. He may not possess or consume controlled substances, and he owes a total of $3,183 in court costs. Last month, we spoke with retired local attorney Robert Ross about estate plans, your power of attorney, and being prepared for the unexpected. This month, Ross visited us again with more information on being prepared with your retirement package in case you pass away. More specifically, he shared the biggest mistakes people make on their IRA beneficiary forms. Ross says you've worked hard to build up that retirement plan, and it's important to protect it. His most important advice is to make sure you know where your IRA beneficiary form is.
0: So number one is, can you find the form? That's critical. I mean, we have moved, we've retired, life has happened, we've changed jobs. Where is that form? I like folks during tax time to go and review that form because you have everything else out. Get that form out and review it because the beneficiary form rules. You know, if you in your will want to try and change it or you want to do it in your trust and try and change it, not going to happen.
19: Then you have to make sure your beneficiary form is up to date with correct jobs or beneficiary names and or name changes, which may happen. Ross recommends revisiting your form every year at tax time.
0: The second mistake is, yes, you did a good job, you filled out the form, but it's now out of date. Life happens. We retire. We change jobs. The folks we've named have changed. It's important that you update that form regularly.
19: Next, he says it's very important to have a primary and backup beneficiary and not just leave that part of the form blank. Otherwise, the probate court will be involved and your IRA will be liquidated and taxed.
0: Our third mistake, you have not named a primary or a backup beneficiary. The form has default beneficiaries, and most of those provide that it goes to your estate. That's money that is before tax money. So whoever takes that money out has got to pay the income tax. So if you haven't named the form and it goes to your estate, now you've lost any opportunity to deal with all the income taxes that are going to be due on that plan.
19: Other mistakes include naming a minor as a beneficiary, missing out on the stretch IRA opportunity, not providing creditor protection for the beneficiary, and believing that your will or trust controls your IRA, which it does not. For more information, you can contact local estate planning law specialist Robert Ross at 920-493-7392. The Southern Door Snow Travelers will be hosting their biggest fundraiser of the year tomorrow at their location on County Road Double C in Gardner. It's their annual Grass Drags and Corn Roast event. The Grass Drag racers will meet at 10:30 a.m. and the races begin at 11. Rock band Stone Sober begins at 11 o'clock and then Smoke Road plays from 4 to 7:30 p.m. Admission to the fundraiser is $5, with kids 15 and under getting in free, and that includes free all-you-can-eat sweet corn. There's also raffle prizes, food, and beverages. The big excitement, of course, will be the grass drags, with snowmobiles racing in the grass. That's all tomorrow at the Southern Door Snow Travelers Club at Robert M. Carmody County Park on County Road Double C. This is a quick reminder about the Vintage Revival Weekend event happening through tomorrow at the Threshery Grounds in Valmy. This four-day event began Wednesday evening, and it includes an antique car show, but there's also live music, different types of races, pin-up contests, and more. Event organizer Chad Walker explains.
2: It isn't just a car show. It's not just come and sit by your car and wait and hang out. We have events all weekend. We have 8 bands this year. We have a DJ. You know, we're shooting flames. We have mini bike racing. We have banger racing. And we've decided to bring that up here.
19: Tonight's big event is the Rally at Fire Road, with souped-up jalopies racing around a track lit by tiki torches. Tonight's live music begins with Union Ave at 5:30, and SS Web begins at 8 o'clock. Tomorrow will be more banger races beginning at 9 a.m. and a flame show at 9:30. Mini bike races start at 11, and the award and raffle winners will be announced at 2 p.m. The pin-up contest runs from 1 to 3:30 p.m., and there will be live music into the evening with Mid-Century Meltdown, the Dirty Martinis, the Liam Ford Band, and Robert Allen Peel and the Roadside Prophets. That's all happening now through tomorrow evening at the Valmy Threshery Grounds. For more information, you can go to the Facebook page for Vintage Revival Weekend. What do false positives and negatives have to do with screening tests for cancer? Elizabeth Tracy from Johns Hopkins answers this in today's medical report.
21: A blood test used for population-based cancer screening fell short of allowing cancers to be detected earlier, was cost prohibitive, and delayed diagnosis for others, a new study shows. Johns Hopkins Kimmel Cancer Center Director William Nelson says both false positive results, where the test shows a cancer is present but it's not, and false negative results are problematic.
22: Those are the kinds of things that consume resources, particularly false positives. If you have a suspicion of something and then you have to chase it down, it consumes resources. If you didn't have a cancer, then you wouldn't have been subjected to that. If you had a positive test, how sure is it that you actually have a cancer? That's the predictive value. In a resource-constrained environment, the real premium tests are those that have a high negative predictive value, i.e., you undergo a test that says you don't need to do 10 more things, that you are, in fact, safe for the time being, and you're sure that you're safe.
21: At Johns Hopkins, I'm Elizabeth Tracy.
19: And coming up in just a few moments here on WDOR, we will have today's talk show. Today on the talk show, our host Danny Allen will be speaking with Door County Register and Probate and Family Court Commissioner Regan Hendrickson. She'll be here discussing issues of probate and family court, and she will be taking your calls and questions live on the air. Again, Door County Register and Probate and Family Court Commissioner Regan Hendrickson. She'll be our guest on today's upcoming WDOR Daily Talk Show. And now we move on to today's funeral listing. Katherine Mae Johnson. Kathy Johnson, age 66, of Sturgeon Bay, passed away July 28th at St. Vincent's Hospital. Kathy will be laid to rest beside her parents in Zion Church Cemetery in the town of Gibraltar with a private graveside service, and Hewins Funeral Home of Sturgeon Bay is assisting the family. Again, that's in the recent passing of Kathy Mae Johnson, 66, of Sturgeon Bay. Susan Ann Hunsader.

0: receive friends from 11 a.m. until the time of the service at 1:30, and a reception for friends and family will follow in the Hope Fellowship Hall. Again, that's in the recent passing of Carl Cal Holdenstadt, 92, of Sturgeon Bay. Rosalie Boudreau, age 91, of Nebraska and of Door County, passed away unexpectedly July 28th. There will be a visitation for Rosalie this Monday at Hewins Funeral Home from 10 a.m. until the time of the service at 12 noon, with Father Tony Birdsall officiating. Burial will be in the Holy Name of Mary Cemetery in Maplewood. Again, that's in the recent passing of Rosalie Boudreau, age 91, of Nebraska and Door County. Kevin P. Nell, age 43, of Forestville, passed away Tuesday, August 18th. Funeral service will be this coming Tuesday at 6:30 p.m. at Forbes Funeral Home, with Reverend William Brunner officiating. The burial will be in the Holy Name of Mary Church Cemetery at a later date. Friends may call at the funeral home Tuesday from 3 to 6:30 p.m. Again, that's in the recent passing of Kevin P. Nell, age 43, of Forestville. And Carolyn A. Hill, age 87, of Sturgeon Bay, passed away Tuesday, August 18th at St. Vincent's Hospital. A memorial service will be conducted at Forbes Funeral Home. That'll be next week, Friday, at 11 a.m. Visitation will be from 10 a.m. that day until the time of the service. A church service will also be held at Hope Church in Oulu, Wisconsin. That'll be Saturday, August 29th, from 11 a.m., starting at 11 a.m. with the burial in Pine Glade Cemetery in Oulu, Wisconsin. Friends may call at the church Saturday from 10 a.m. until that time of the service at 11. Again, that's in the passing of Carolyn A. Hill, age 87, of Sturgeon Bay. And moving on to Kewaunee County, Fern Lily Mae Kirkman, age 101, of Algoma, passed away on August 17th. A funeral service will be held tomorrow morning at 11 o'clock at St. Paul's Evangelical Lutheran Church in Algoma, with Pastor John Mole and Pastor Joel McKinney officiating. Fern will be laid to rest beside family in Evergreen Cemetery. Visitation for friends and family will be at the church tomorrow morning from 9 o'clock until 10:45, before tomorrow's 11 a.m. service. Schindlerly Funeral Home is assisting the family of Fern Lily Mae Kirkman, age 101, of Algoma. And Barbara S. Ludlow, age 83, of Kewaunee, passed away peacefully July 23rd. A celebration of life honoring Barbara will be held tomorrow from 1 to 4 p.m. at the Uptown Banquet Hall. Family and friends are invited to gather to share memories and celebrate a life well lived. Again, that's in the recent passing of Barbara S. Ludlow, age 83, of Kewaunee. And this has been your Friday mid-morning edition of WDOR Local News with Paul Wanish reporting. 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

0: 63 degrees at WDUR Sturgeon Bay. I'm Chad Michaels. Here's sports. Last night on WDUR High School Football, it was NEW Lutheran Providence Academy over Gibraltar 30-16. Vikings down 30-0 at halftime, but scored 16 straight points in the third quarter to get back in it. Touchdowns on the night for the Vikings: Hobbs Emerson and Jake Larson rushing touchdowns. Wyatt Boltman had a safety that started the Vikings scoring. Final score last night: Blazers 30, Vikings 16. Also, Brilliant was a 41-6 winner over Sturgeon Bay. Rayshon Johnson returned the opening kickoff for a touchdown. Oconto shut out Michigan 39-0. Coleman 26, Peshtigo 0. Coming up tonight on WDUR, more football. It is New Holstein at Southern Door. Eagles bring back their top two running backs yardage-wise from last season, Raymond Pay and Will Price. This is Southern Door head coach Scott Mallion.
1: Both have good savvy in the backfield. Both have some speed, some quickness, ability to catch the ball. So yeah, they're very well rounded. So that's another good thing that we're glad to have. Now, they're not super big, but we don't ask our guys to, you know, we just ask them to find space. You know, the old Lombardi thing, run the daylight type of thing. That's really kind of how our offensive run game revolves around.
0: And those tab two running backs will be behind an offensive line that's considered to be a strength of the Eagles team this year.
1: This is the first time since I've been at Southern Door we have kids returning in the line that have played. It's never happened, you know, even when I was with Coach Jonas. So that's a good thing. So that experience, off-season work, all of that is going to benefit to be, as we all like to be, to have the line of scrimmage control the game.
0: New Holstein beat the Eagles 36-20 last year, and the Huskies bring back seven starters on both sides of the football.
1: They run a pistol wing tee system, which is, you know, trying to, you know, defend that week one poses a lot of, you know, discipline issues, making sure that our eyes are on our keys. To get us to going in the right direction at the right time and not chasing ghosts. I know they return quite a few of their kids, so it'll be interesting to see what happens.
0: 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Rest of the area schedule: Kewaunee is at Fox Valley Lutheran tonight. Kewaskum plays at Luxembourg Casco. Denmark at New London. Two Rivers at Marinette. Wittenberg-Burnhamwood at Bonduelle. Oconto Falls at Waupaca. Eight player today. Both area teams on the road. Sebastopol has an afternoon game at St. John's Northwestern Academy. That's a long ways from here. And Algoma plays at Newman Catholic. Pretty good ride for the Wolves, too, to the Wausau area to take on the Fightin' Cardinals. Also on our sports report today, the Brewers took 2-3 from the Mariners, beating Seattle yesterday 7-4. Brewers scored 6 runs in the first and then held on for the win. Garrett Mitchell had 3 hits, including his 9th home run in the 9th inning. He finished with 3 RBIs. Chad Patrick pitched 2 1/3 scoreless for the win. He's now 7-4. Trevor McGill pitched a perfect 9th for his 23rd save. The Brewers are 79-49, lead the Central by 5 full games. Open a 3-game series with the Braves this afternoon. Great pitching matchup. The Miz against Chris Sale. Coverage at 2:35 on 93.9 FM. Cardinals held off the Reds yesterday 10-9. St. Louis is at Philadelphia for a series tonight against the Phillies. Also weekend series, Reds and Diamondbacks in Arizona. The Cubs travel to Seattle. And then the Pirates take on the Dodgers in L.A. Timber Rattlers lost yesterday to Lake County. Also, Casco A's won their first Shoreland title since 2005. They beat Denmark last night 4-1, the game final. Take the series 2-1. Congrats to Casco. And it's preseason game number 2 tonight for the Green Bay Packers. They take on the Broncos in Denver. That's our WDUR Sports Report. I'm Chad Michaels. High school football tonight. New Holstein at Southern Door on WDUR. We'll have Inside the Box Score, our DCL feature, tomorrow morning at 10:30. And we do have the playoff coming up on Sunday afternoon. Bailey's Harbor at Maplewood, 1:30 Sunday on WDUR.
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0: Latest forecast for the area, humid today, 70% chance of showers, maybe a thunderstorm, highs upper 70s, south winds 10 to 15. Mostly cloudy tonight, showers in the evening, also the possibility of a thunderstorm, temperatures in the upper 50s. Tomorrow, partly cloudy, 50% chance of showers and storms for the afternoon, mid 70s. And then for Sunday, sunny skies, highs in the middle 70s. We'll start next week Monday with clear skies and temps mid 70s. Currently in Sturgeon Bay, it is 66 degrees. We have cloudy skies. Time for our WDOR Daily Talk Show, and here's Danny Allen.
5: Thanks a lot, Chad. Welcome to today's WDOR Talk Show, wrapping up the week here on a Friday with Regan Hendrickson, Door County Register and Probate and Family Court Commissioner. Thanks for coming in.
6: Sure. Good morning.
5: And we'll get caught up on, you've got a lot of good talking points for us, but we were talking before you came in. It's perfect timing to follow yesterday's guest, too.
6: Yes, I heard that Attorney Ross was here and gave some really good information about probate and wills and estate planning. So I think it's timely. It's also August is Make a Will Month, nationally recognized kind of reminder for everybody to start thinking about it and hopefully go ahead and do that.
5: So one of the things that he talked about yesterday was most people have an idea that a will is the ultimate document. It lays out how everything should be, should I meet my unfortunate demise, and I don't have to worry about anything else. That doesn't seem to be the case.
6: No, and I caught a little bit about what Attorney Ross was talking about, and I can reiterate a little bit of that. If you have certain assets that have a beneficiary designation, I think he talked specifically about retirement accounts, but it could also be a payable on death designation on a bank account, a transfer on death deed for your house, any beneficiary life insurance form, all of those things transfer what we call outside of probate. So if you do a will, that outlines your wishes, and then if you have to open a probate in order to take care of those things, because that's where the authority comes in, all of those other assets that we just talked about, if they have those designations, don't come through that probate process. So you want to be, you know, to Attorney Ross's point, you want to be really careful that you know where those things are, you know what you've put on them, and that you update them when you have significant life changes. Which is, of course, hard, because when we have a birth or a death or a marriage or a divorce, we're not thinking about all of our estate planning. We're thinking about whatever's happening in our family. So it is challenging, but it is important.
5: And it's you mentioned it's National Make a Will Month, and that's something, it doesn't have to be a super complicated process either. This can be pretty simple.
6: Sure. And actually, what I would say is the simpler, the better. Making something very simple and straightforward is always going to be beneficial over something that's kind of complicated and then can be more complicated after the fact. And so when I'm talking to people who come to the office, I like to remind them a will, again, lays out the wishes of somebody. It lays out your wishes if it's your will. But to be able to act on those wishes, you need something else to happen. So either a probate, or sometimes we can talk about something called a transfer by affidavit. That's for smaller estates. And maybe you created a trust, and that would be a separate process. But the will itself tells everybody what you wanted to have happen. That's really important. Get everybody on the same page. It's in black and white. It's signed. And so everyone knows what you wanted. And then after that, it's how do we accomplish it? So that's what probate is.
5: And there's some good resources people can dig into if they want to make a will?
6: Absolutely. So first and foremost, I'd say if you have the means and are able, I would consult with an attorney. That's always going to be the best advice. I would say, especially our local attorneys who do a lot of probate work, everybody's very reasonable as far as costs go. It's worth a phone call just to find out. There are some resources online. The Wisconsin Court System's website, so wicourts.gov, has a whole section on services for the public. So it's in the top banner. Click on that. It has a lot of court forms. It has a lot of guides, information. One of the things on there related to probate is a guide for probate. And so if you're curious about how some of this works, you can go ahead and read that guide now. It'll give you a lot of information.
5: And when things get to you, it's important that you communicate this with your family too, so it's not a total mystery that when it ends up in your hands.
6: Correct. So, I think sometimes people want to keep these things private, and I can understand that too. And in fact, if you have a will that you've drafted and you want us to keep it for safekeeping at the courthouse, we do that. We keep it sealed. It doesn't get opened, not by me, not by my staff, until you pass. And that's important because we want to protect that integrity. But I will say, the more open you can be with your family about what you want and your plans and how things should go and maybe what's in your will, the less complicated it's going to be after the fact. And like everything else in the law, if you have complicated family dynamics, I would get assistance with those things. So meet with a lawyer, talk to your, maybe it's your pastor or somebody else in your community who can help advise you on if you have a tricky situation, how you should approach that. But it's absolutely better to do that while you still can, as opposed to putting it in a document that nobody knows about.
5: And anytime there's assets, whether it's property, money, whatever it might be, that can also create where you thought you didn't have complicated family dynamics, that can all of a sudden become very complicated.
6: It can. And so I think, again, it's important to know and understand your family and what their thought processes might be. But there are tools out there to help help you achieve what it is you'd like to achieve. It's your asset. You get to this. The will process allows you to determine what happens to it after you pass. It's kind of a unique situation. I did want to talk a little bit today too about sometimes we forget the idea of a blended family. Or a family maybe where there's been subsequent marriages due to either death or divorce. That is a very specific subset of rules that are different than if you have a first marriage with children from that marriage. Those are the things that's worth a phone call to the attorney just to make sure you understand. If you don't have a will and you don't have beneficiary designations, what happens? Because it might not be what you think or what you want. And as a family, it might not be also accomplishing what the family wants to have happen. And so we just don't want people to have to go back after someone passes in the midst of, either a tragedy or something that's very emotionally hard to have to be dealing with all these other things. So for planning is best.
5: And even people out there that are saying, well, I don't really have anything anyway, or I'm too young, I don't need to think about that. Those are the exact people that should be considering getting a will together.
6: Absolutely. So whether you have assets now or not, or ever have assets, a will, it can't hurt anything. It tells people what you want to have happen. It doesn't have to define your, and shouldn't define all of your assets with specificity, right? So that we can kind of accomplish what we need to. But In particular, if you have young children. So one of the things a will can do is tell everybody who you would like to be a guardian for those children in the event both parents have passed. And that's really important too. So that, again, maybe the people who you're nominating understand that you're doing so. Maybe the kids are old enough to understand what that means and you've talked to them about that. But, you know, in the event that that happens, that can be really helpful for families. So a will can be that simple. You know, my assets go to a trust in the benefit of the children, and the guardian is, you know, so-and-so, and then that guardian is also the trustee so that they can manage the funds. So something, that's an example.
5: And I would imagine making sure it's updated fairly regularly too, because circumstances change when your kids are young. There mm-hmm. might be a certain person that you think, okay, this is where I'd want them to go. But all of a sudden they're teenagers and you think, but now the circumstances are different.
6: Absolutely. And a common example of that would be grandparents, right? When the children are very young, the grandparents are also relatively maybe young and able to do that. But then you have older kids or teenagers, and maybe the grandparents aren't the right choice at that point. So yes, absolutely things to consider. Those things are not hard to update. And at those stages of life, you probably have other things to update. And I'll add again, because it can't be said too often, check those beneficiary designations. So especially if you're designating a minor, there are some rules about that. And so you want to be careful.
5: Now, one of the things you mentioned in here, we kind of hammered it there, a simple will can be better than doing nothing, but you've got a note here too about doing too many things.
6: Yes, and that's that kind of getting back to what I was saying about, let's say you have your house with a transfer on death deed, and that goes to person A, and then you have a life insurance policy that everyone has forgotten about, and that goes to person B. And then you have, you know, your retirement accounts, and that goes to either A or B or maybe somebody else. And then you create a will that leaves everything to person A. So the will is going to sit underneath those beneficiary designations. And so it kind of on those beneficiary designations complicate and undermine what your wishes are in that example. And so just making sure it's all coordinated and put together. And I think what Attorney Ross was saying is dead on. Set yourself a time every year where you review these things.
5: Talking with Regan Hendrickson, Door County Register and Probate and Family Court Commissioner. And when something like this comes about, or if somebody doesn't have a will or anything like that, that's when it comes to probate. And you are the one that helps to sort all that out as a sort of a mediator?
6: Well, in reality, maybe I'm helping with some of that. Officially, I can't mediate disputes in that way. Part of my role is to sometimes hear initial objections, if people are objecting, to gather the information and then transfer that to the court, the judge, who will eventually hear it and make a decision. When it comes to probate absolutely is for people who maybe die without a will. And this is kind of a caveat, they have more than $50,000 in assets that have to transfer through probate. So again, those beneficiary designations are separate. If that's the case, that comes through my office, and we will absolutely help people complete the paperwork. I do like to set aside about an hour. I like to have people make an appointment to do that just to make sure we're available. We will help them get that process started. We'll explain the process. I can go over the forms. We just can't obviously give legal advice. The other thing that I would say that is a common misconception is if you have a will, you don't need probate. And in fact, that's not true. So again, that will creates a document that says, here's what I want to have happen. You need something else to give somebody the authority to make it happen. And that somebody is called in Wisconsin a personal representative. So your will nominate the personal representative. It will be a list of directions to that person about what they should do. And then the probate process gives that person court authority to act on your wishes. So that is sometimes confused and people don't realize it. They might be upset that they have to go through a court process. But I can say we're all very friendly at the courthouse. We're there to help, and we'll make it as easy as possible.
5: But not every death goes through that process either. Oftentimes, everything goes just as it's laid out and nothing ever comes across your desk.
6: Sure. So going back to that magical kind of $50,000 in assets number, the Wisconsin statutes and the legislature has determined that if you have less than $50,000 in assets, that's considered a small estate, and it doesn't go through my office at all. There's a form that we will help people and provide people with the form. It can also be found online, but that's called a transfer by affidavit. And so you would fill that form out, have it notarized, and that essentially confers upon you all of the authority you need to do whatever's in the will or whatever's not in the will and the assets are under 50. So we usually start with that conversation with folks just so that we all understand, you know, what the assets are. If there was a house, is there a transfer on death deed? If so, that house doesn't count towards that $50,000, and we walk people through that.
5: Okay. Good to know. This is it's complicated, but it's also not.
6: It's not, and I think I would like to think we at the courthouse are able to help demystify some of that. And if it's your own personal situation, that's where I would welcome people to come in and talk to us. Now, I can't again give legal advice. I can't draft anything. We want you using local attorneys to do that, but we can certainly lay out the process.
5: Talking with Regan Hendrickson, Door County Register in Probate and Family Court Commissioner on today's WDOR Talk Show. You've got another note in here talking about the buzzword of the last couple of years, artificial intelligence.
6: Yes.
5: So AI and the courts, local rules are coming, it says.
6: Yes. So there's a working group that we've been working really hard for quite a few months to put together some local court rules. That's just a set of rules for local attorneys. It's also for anybody practicing in Door County. It can also be very helpful for folks who are acting as their own attorney to understand kind of what they need to do or what's expected. And it encompasses a lot of things. But one of the key points that keeps coming up over and over again is this issue of AI and its use in the court system. It's here. We're already seeing it. We've gotten submissions that are very clearly AI generated. And so these rules are coming. The Wisconsin Supreme Court has also suggested some rules that they're hoping to get passed, which will guide attorneys and their behavior around AI and their use of AI. I think this all just boils down to integrity. And just making sure that the information is accurate. So as attorneys, we can't, and we're not supposed to, put anything in front of the court that's not accurate and that impacts the integrity of the process. So having these rules around making sure you're responsible for everything you submit. So if you're using AI to help you, you better make sure that you know what's in there, that you know that it's accurate before you submit it. I would say if you're acting as your own attorney, you're not a lawyer, maybe you're doing your own pro se divorce, if you're going to use AI, do the same thing. Make sure you're checking it. If it has case law, make sure you actually read the case and make sure that's a real case. And of course, a lot of people probably already understand this with AI, but AI is as good as the source material. So if you're using AI through Google and it has access to the entire internet, there might be a lot of misinformation that it's accessing. If you're using AI and you're specifically targeting the Wisconsin statutes, you want to make sure that whatever references are coming out of that are actually what the statute says. And so you're just wanting to be responsible for what the content that you're providing. And so these are things that the court is seeing, struggling with, I think on a national level. Certainly we're getting direction already from the Supreme Court, the District Court, and now locally in Door County we'll have some rules around that too.
5: Yeah, so it's a new tool and it is very useful, but yeah, we've all read the headlines of the stories of something being submitted where the AI clearly wrote it, cited cases that never existed, and usually it becomes a national story, and yeah, we need to trim it down. And most people are just punching in, oh, that looks great. This fits my argument perfectly.
6: Sure. And I have a kind of a love-hate relationship with AI. I use it myself, not professionally necessarily, but it's one of those things that I think the more we understand how it works, the more responsible we can use it, just like most new things. But when it comes to, it's very easy to get something that sounds amazing and looks amazing and just go, okay, here it is, ready to go. Just use with caution.
5: Talking with Regan Hendrickson today on the WDOR Talk Show, Door County Register in Probate and Family Court Commissioner. So August is National Make-A-Will Month, and now looking ahead to September, which, I mean, we're just really like 2 weeks away, and it is Juror Appreciation Month.
6: Yes, so I thought this was good timing to bring that up. In Door County, we appreciate all of our jurors year-round, of course, and so the Supreme Court has said, okay, in September, we're going to make an effort to make sure everyone understands how important this process is. I think if you've ever been called to jury duty or a friend of yours has been called to jury duty, they might come back and say, oh, that was a waste of time. I didn't get selected or nothing happened. We sat around for a half a day. But really, to kind of reframe that a little bit, it's so important to our process. It's really one of the very few things as citizens that we can bring in our community's expertise into the courtroom. That doesn't happen every day, and certainly it's a really important thing. And so I'm a history nut and a history buff, so the history of jurors, right, is really fascinating. The medieval history part of it in particular, which is kind of where our system is derived from. It's just eye-opening. It's the way that we make sure that our local norms and community opinions can influence what's happening in our own area when it comes to justice. This is why we don't have a national pool of jurors, right? It's local. It's supposed to be local for that reason. I would encourage people to you know, ask their friends, hey, have you ever served on a jury? What was that like? Because I'm guessing their story might be interesting. And again, if it's, you know, oh, we just sat around and did nothing. Well, that's not true. You provided the community with the opportunity that the pool of resources was going to be there if needed. So I think that's a value.
5: Yeah, it's a core element of the foundation of our country.
6: Yes, and our citizenry, right? It's one of, whether you want to call it a duty or a benefit, we have this opportunity to be judged by our peers, and so it's important. And we can't really run the court system without that. So,
5: and there's always, people say that the jury pool is selected from the voter rolls and all that. That's not the case.
6: No, in fact, and if the clerk of court is ever on, that would be a really good question because they kind of arrange how that all goes out. But there are tools that, of course, CCAP, our court system, again, generates to help counties manage that. But it goes out. It's the pool of the entire community. And so I don't know what the specific statistics are, but to generate a jury of 12 people, you know, you need probably three or four times that many to come in. So that selection process can be authentic and valuable.
5: And you can't volunteer to be a jurist, a juror.
6: No, you can't raise your hand and say, it's a good month for me. Now I want to come in. No, it doesn't work that way. But.
5: So appreciate a juror. And I know a lot of people that have gone through it. Usually when a friend or an acquaintance has it, you ask a bunch, well, how did it go? What was the case about this and that? And it's always sort of interesting.
6: Yes, and it can be. And I think people do find parts of it interesting, even if maybe the trial they had to sit through was, you know, maybe it wasn't all that exciting. Maybe it was financial related, right? But I think there's always something that a juror takes away that is interesting.
5: Last 7 minutes on the WDOR Talk Show with Door County Register and Probate and Family Court Commissioner Regan Hendrickson. You've got a note here about pro se divorce and divorce mediation and divorce by affidavit. So
6: yes.
5: Multiple options.
6: Yeah. So some new developments in Wisconsin. So pro se, for people who don't know, that just means that you're representing yourself. You don't have an attorney. You're not required to have an attorney to get divorced in Wisconsin. It's an option. And so when we have folks who represent themselves, we call them pro se. It doesn't mean you're alone, though. There are a lot of resources. Again, I'll go back to that www.wicourts.gov website, the CCAP website. there are resources for the public there. If you just kind of navigate to divorce, it will help you out. There's a guide, forms that just anyone can fill out. Our clerk staff is amazing. They will help people navigate to the forms, print the forms, give you the forms that you need. Of course, we cannot fill them out for you, but it can get the ball rolling, and then we give you a lot of information about the process. Here in Door County, when both sides are unrepresented, so they're representing themselves, they do come in and meet with me before their final divorce. And the purpose of that, we call it a pretrial, is to make sure that their paperwork is filled out and completed. And then just that I like to make sure that both parties understand what it says and agree to what it says, because sometimes there's a disconnect there. And if that's the case, we problem solve as far as what resources they have to go get that that resolved before they go forward with their divorce. I think that there's, when it comes to resources for divorce, people automatically think a lawyer on each side, and then it's going to get complicated. We have great family lawyers here in Door County and the wider area. I really don't see lawyers overcomplicating things. In fact, they most of the time are helping solve complicated problems. But that said, there's also something called mediation, where you can work with a lawyer mediator or a non-lawyer mediator, and they can help two sides come to the same place and help draft some of those documents so that you are both on the same page. Because that can be hard to do in the middle of a breakup. There's a high emotion. And so a mediator can kind of provide that neutral space to help get those people there. One thing I will say, the court will appoint a mediator if there's a child dispute. So that's automatically baked into our process because we want parents to navigate that. They have to navigate their custody and placement arrangements after the fact. And so we want them to start doing that during the divorce, if possible. Mediators help with that. But also, people don't often know that if your children aren't the issue or you don't have children, you can hire a mediator together to work out financial disputes as well. And those mediators don't have to cost an arm and a leg. You don't have to both have lawyers to do that, although you can. You can have two lawyers and a mediator working on your case. But it's an option, and I think sometimes people are surprised by that. So just a little plug there. You can go online. Mediators can work statewide in a lot of cases, and it just helps people get over those hurdles. The new thing in Wisconsin, new meaning last 6 months or so, and we are seeing it here in Door County, is called a divorce by affidavit. So there's some specific statutory rules around that. You do have to either have lawyers or a lawyer mediator, but you can now get divorced in Wisconsin without having to come to court if everything is agreed to and everything, all the paperwork is in, and people, there's a specific process they have to sign off on to do it. But we are seeing that, and I think it is an attractive option for a lot of people. So just want to get on to say that that exists and people can get more information about it, and certainly see if it's a good fit for their family.
5: Last couple of minutes on the WDOR talk show with Regan Hendrickson, Door County Register and Probate and Family Court Commissioner. It sounds like a key takeaway is the resources available to dig into it at wisconsincourts.gov is a great place for any of the things we talked about. And knowing the rules in Wisconsin and in Door County in this case, because if you're just Googling it, you could find the rules for anywhere and it may not apply here.
6: Absolutely, especially when it comes to things like divorce or probate. Those things are very local. Statewide is important, but your local practices are also important. You don't want to be assuming you're under a different state's rules for, especially in divorce, because they might not be a community property state. They might have different rules about that. And so you want to make sure that you know what's what. But yes, the website is great. It will lead you to other resources. And we do have computers at the courthouse too. So in the libraries, if people have trouble accessing those things, just look at your local opportunities.
5: So make a will this month before the month is over. And anyone that has questions or needs to talk to you, like you said, make an appointment.
6: Yeah, I appreciate the appointments just because I don't want people wasting their time if I'm on the bench or busy with a different meeting or here doing this. But our staff is always there and it can assist with that as well. But our phone number's on the website. Just call call ahead if you can. If you can't and you're in the neighborhood, stop on by all means.
5: And the local website, co.door.wi.gov.
6: Yes.
5: And you can find everybody there that works for the county. They're
6: exactly,
5: all there.
6: Exactly.
5: All right, perfect. Regan Hendrickson, Door County Register in Probate and Family Court Commissioner on today's WDOR Talk Show. Thanks for coming in.
6: Well, thank you for having me.
5: And I'll start the week off on Monday with Southern Door Schools. And so I'm sure we'll talk about the recently approved ballot question that'll be coming up in November for that school district voters, the next referendum question on WDOR and WDOR-FM Sturgeon Bay, Wisconsin. It is 11 o'clock, cloudy skies, a full check of the Door Peninsula weather forecast in just 5 minutes right after the news on WDOR.
7: From ABC News, I'm Mike Dubusky. Cleanup is underway in parts of the Northeast after severe storms last night. Nassau County Executive Bruce Blakeman says his region experienced a rare tornado event in Atlantic Beach.
8: It's not something that you plan for. Tornadoes form in an instant. And in this case, it started off over the ocean, worked its way over the land here in Atlantic Beach. And luckily, there were no other tornadoes that popped up here in the region.
7: He adds there were no major injuries. The weather also disrupting air travel with more than 800 flights canceled and 6,000 more delayed. The USS Abraham Lincoln is headed home now after a 9-month deployment in the Middle East, which has been marred by reports of poor living conditions aboard that ship. ABC News senior political correspondent Rachel Scott with the story.
9: After a 9-month long deployment, they are finally making their way back home. They were only supposed to be out on that aircraft carrier for about 6 to 7 months, but that mission was extended the longer this war with Iran has continued to drag on. And of course, all of it comes amid new reporting about the worsening conditions on board that aircraft carrier, with the Military Times reporting they spoke to families of service members who said at least two people on board tried to jump overboard.
7: The USS George Washington arrived in the Arabian Sea to replace the Lincoln yesterday, according to U.S. Central Command. Concerns about contaminated greens continue, with health officials in Minnesota and Wisconsin now warning about potentially dangerous alfalfa sprouts.
10: Both states reporting at least 41 illnesses so far. It remains unclear if other states may also be affected. The sprouts come from Everything Sprouts, a Minnesota grower. The FDA had previously warned the company last year after finding insanitary conditions at their facility. Health officials saying the product should not be eaten and thrown away. Yuri Benajad, ABC News, New York.
7: And the defense has rested in the Lindsey Clancy trial, with closing arguments expected on Monday. You're listening to ABC News.
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7: Investigators in Philadelphia believe they've identified 22-year-old Zamir Hughes as the person accused of terrorizing more than a dozen people while wearing a Chucky-style Halloween mask. Here's ABC's Faith Abube.
19: Police say Hughes may have filmed his encounters to post on social media. He's now facing charges of harassment and assault. They do say that he travels for work, and they think that he could be on the West Coast.
7: Investigators still don't have a motive for those incidents. As the UK public continues to respond to news of Harry and Meghan's return, we're now learning new details about the couple's move. ABC's James Longman.
20: Prince Harry was seen in Washington, D.C. Wednesday night, meeting with veterans, but he didn't address the upcoming move.
14: According to the Telegraph, the couple, along with their 7-year-old Prince Archie and 5-year-old Princess Lilibet, plan to move later this month to a private, non-royal residence outside London. The children are already enrolled in British schools for September.
7: In Belgium, a car salesman has become a prince at the age of 26 after his king's brother finally recognized him as his secret son, born from a relationship with a Flemish former model turned singer. Clément was legally recognized by Prince Laurent, the younger brother of King Philippe, as his son and heir at a town hall ceremony about 6 months ago, though the move was formally announced this week. Clément now gets a claim to an inheritance, but despite the title, the new royal won't be in line for the throne. I'm Mike Dubusky, ABC News.
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22: 5 after 11, it is 66 degrees under a cloudy sky at WDOR in Sturgeon Bay. Chance of showers, thunderstorms as we head through the day. Temperatures warming to the upper 70s. South wind 10 to 15 miles an hour. Cloudy tonight, showers this evening. Thunderstorms also possible. Lows upper 50s. Southwest wind 5 to 10 miles an hour. Saturday, partly cloudy. Chance of showers and thunderstorms in the afternoon. Highs in the mid 70s. And clear Saturday night, 20% chance of showers in the evening. Lows in the mid 50s. Let's tell you about Sunday, too. Why not? Sunshine on Sunday. That's the nicest day in the forecast. Highs in the mid-70s. 66 at WDOR.
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27: 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This is Paul Wanish reporting. The Peninsula Symphonic Band has renamed its Summer Band Camp Scholarship Program to the Eric Torkelson Memorial Scholarship in honor of the longtime band and board member. And local estate planning law specialist Robert Ross tells us about common mistakes people make with their IRA beneficiary form and how to protect your retirement package for those you leave behind. Also, we'll report on more new criminal cases out at the Door County Circuit Court. The Door County Library's Maggie Beam tells us about tomorrow's author talk with local author Linda Drews regarding her newest book, Disposable Wives. And Elizabeth Tracy from Johns Hopkins discusses false positives and false negatives in cancer screening in today's medical report. You'll hear these stories and more during today's noon hour edition of WDOR Local News. This is Paul Wanish reporting.
22: 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Their drive-thru and store opens at 7:30 a.m., located on Highway 42 in Carlsville. That's halfway between Sturgeon Bay and Egg Harbor. It's Door County Coffee.
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8: Hi, I'm Samantha Coyne, Executive Director at Crossroads at Big Creek, and welcome to Crossroads Nature Minute. The flight of the bumblebee is on. While many people recognize Flight of the Bumblebee as a famous piece of music, this is also a wonderful time of year to pay attention to the real thing. The days are growing shorter, summer's still hanging on, and a special group of bumblebees is beginning to emerge. These are the unfertilized queens, known as gynes. For most of the summer, a bumblebee colony is a busy place. A single queen founded the colony in the spring and spent months producing workers that gathered nectar and pollen, cared for young, and helped the colony grow. But as summer begins to fade, the colony shifts its focus. Instead of producing workers, it begins producing the next generation of queens and males. The gynes that emerge this time of year are larger than the worker bees that you may see visiting flowers. Their mission is simple but critical. They must feed heavily to build up the energy reserves needed for winter, and then mate with males from other colonies. After mating, these young queens search for a protected place to spend the winter, often beneath leaf litter, under logs, or in loose soil. Interestingly, almost the entire colony will die before the winter arrives. The workers, the old queen, and the males will all perish with the coming cold. Only the newly mated queens survive. They carry with them the future of the species. Next spring, each queen will emerge from hibernation and begin the process all over again, establishing a colony of her own. As you enjoy these last weeks of summer, take a closer look at the flowers around you. You may notice larger queens busily gathering nectar, preparing for the long winter ahead. Their journey is one of persistence, survival, and renewal, reminding us that even as summer draws to a close, nature is already preparing for another spring. This has been an outreach program of Crossroads at Big Creek.
22: 66 degrees. We've got cloudy skies at WDOR in Sturgeon Bay. Humid with the chance of showers and thunderstorms as we head through the day today. High temperatures reaching the upper 70s. Looks like for now, most of that rainy activity has passed off away from the Dora Peninsula. We'll keep an eye on the radar as we head through the day. Cloudy tonight. Showers are likely in the evening hours. Thunderstorms also possible. Lows in the upper 50s with southwest wind 5 to 10 miles an hour. Saturday, partly cloudy. Chance of showers and thunderstorms in the afternoon, highs in the mid-70s. Clear Saturday night, 20% chance of showers in the evening, lows in the mid-50s. And Sunday, we'll have some sunshine with highs in the middle 70s. 66 at WDOR. We've got our birthday list for today, tomorrow, and Sunday. Birthday winner also to be announced coming up at the top of the hour. Stay tuned for that and more. As we head through the day today, we'll have Milwaukee Brewers baseball afternoon contest with the Brewers and the Atlanta Braves. They're getting started early today, 2:35. And then this evening, high school football on the air. New Holstein is at Southern Door. Right now, though, we're into music on WDOR with Tom Petty and the Heartbreakers. It's Free Fallin'.

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2: 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We're having heavy dews at night, which also means cooler overnight temperatures in the 50s and 60s. Also, frequent and spotty showers this time of year. 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

0: The Smithereens and Too Much Passion on WDOR and WDOR-FM in Sturgeon Bay. We approach the noon hour, and we approach it with a handful of birthdays for today, tomorrow, and for Sunday, and our birthday winner of the week. So digging right into the list, it's a big one for today. Happy birthday, Kirk and Riley Delwich. Happy birthday, Ken Draves, Bev Wattier, Chris Kai, Ava Badowski, Barb Eaker, Mary Maz, Michael Hafman, Jamie Friedel, Courtney Dantoin and Larry Disher. Also the birthdays of Ed DeMaio, Mary Jinkward, and Jennifer Bossman. Wedding anniversaries today, Mike and Debbie Krepline and Pete and Cheryl Walsh. Saturday birthdays, Margaret Badowski, Lowell Taylor, Dawson Clark, Ella Jinkward, Christine Hirschlip, Brittany Danick, and Cecilia Schumacher. Wedding anniversary Saturday for Jill and Matt Austed. Happy birthday Sunday, Andrew Marks, Margie Zellner, David Gillett, Kat Wanish. Anniversaries for Angela and Thad Tremble, their 40th, Nick and Lori Miller, Gary and Betty Rasmussen, and the first anniversary for Jordan and Austin Lee. And our birthday winner this week is Rachel Vogel. Rachel wins a prize from Sonny's Italian Kitchen and Pizzeria of Sturgeon Bay. ABC News is coming up next on WDOR.
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0: from ABC News. I'm Mike Dubusky. The defense team in the case of Lindsay Clancy has rested. She's the woman facing murder charges in connection with the deaths of her three children. ABC's Peter Haralambos has been following the trial.
1: Their last witness, a renowned expert in postpartum psychosis, he was arguably the star witness in the trial of Andrea Yates, and he described that Lindsay Clancy was, quote, frankly psychotic, that she was, quote, like a puppet with someone else pulling the strings, and basically said that in the moment of the killings, she really had no control of herself, no way to distinguish between right and wrong.
0: Closing arguments are expected to get underway next week. The Northeast is recovering after a bout of severe storms overnight, including at least two reported tornadoes in New York and Delaware. And that's not the only part of the country dealing with some bad weather.
2: We're back in with more severe weather possible over places like Nebraska, but especially over here to Milwaukee, over down to Chicago. That's going to be later on this afternoon and into the evening hours here, 7 p.m. getting through Milwaukee. It'll get through Chicago briefly after that, just a couple hours later, of course, and that could have damaging winds and even an isolated tornado here from Milwaukee down to Chicago.
0: ABC News meteorologist Kenton Jewicki. Prince Harry and his wife Meghan are now planning to move back to the United Kingdom.
3: They do not work on behalf of the monarch. They don't do any public engagements. And for that reason, they do not get any kind of public support. That is the reason that's given. Now, Harry and his family will say, well, okay, but I was born into this. I have a certain level of note of kind of my profile is such that I attract a lot of public attention. My safety is at risk. The safety of my wife and my children is at risk. And it doesn't matter if I'm not working for the firm. I deserve some protection.
0: ABC's James Longman. It comes after Harry, as well as figures like Elton John, are now on the hook for $13 million after losing an invasion of privacy case against Britain's Daily Mail newspaper. 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
0: Two people were killed and more than 50 were injured after multiple strikes on a shopping mall in central Ukraine, the city's mayor now says. The latest Flock camera controversy comes from Louisiana, where a law enforcement officer is now out of a job. ABC's Jim Ryan reports.
6: More than 3,000 times since Flock cameras were installed in Jefferson Parish, Sheriff's Deputy Nathan Rome ran a check on his former fiancée's license plate. Sheriff Joel Lapinto says the cameras are a great crime-fighting tool, but
7: sometimes the technology outpaces the protection tools that exist.
6: He says he's working with Flock to enhance his ability to red flag misuse of automated license plate readers within his department. In the meantime, he's fired Deputy Nathan Rome. Jim Ryan, ABC News.
0: Investigators are trying to piece together what led to a deadly mid-air collision in Pennsylvania between a small plane and a police helicopter.
8: The pilot, Paul Sokolowski, a respected emergency room doctor who became a flight instructor in February, was killed. Investigators said he conducted maintenance on the plane before the fatal flight, but they don't know yet whether that played a role in the crash.
0: ABC's Aaron Katursky. Ethel Katerim, recognized by the Guinness World Records as the world's oldest living person, is turning 117 today. Katerim and her family, who live in the UK, are marking her milestone birthday this year with a private celebration. Her secret to longevity, she says, is a non-confrontational approach to others. I'm Mike Dubusky, ABC News.
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14: 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We're having heavy dews at night, which also means cooler overnight temperatures in the 50s and 60s. Also, frequent and spotty showers this time of year. 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
16: 67 degrees, cloudy skies at WDOR in Sturgeon Bay. Humid, cloudy, a chance of showers and thunderstorms as we head through the day. Steady temperature in the mid-70s for now. Much of that rainy activity has moved away from the Door Peninsula, but still in the forecast through today and tonight. Cloudy, showers likely this evening. Thunderstorms also possible. Then partly cloudy after midnight, lows in the upper 50s. Southwest wind 5 to 10 miles an hour, becoming northwest after midnight. Chance of rain 60%. Saturday, some sunshine, chance of showers and thunderstorms in the afternoon. Highs in the mid-70s. Northwest wind 10 to 15 miles an hour. Chance of rain 50%. Clear Saturday night, lows in the mid-50s, north wind 10 to 15 miles an hour, and some sunshine comes back on Sunday. We'll have highs in the mid-70s. 67, cloudy at WDOR. We've got news from around the state of Wisconsin, local news, local sports, and more all coming up here in the noon hour on WDOR in Sturgeon Bay.
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20: 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There's a new health threat after last month's outbreak of cyclosporiasis or explosive diarrhea with more than 60 cases statewide. Now health officials are tracking an E. coli outbreak linked to alfalfa sprouts.
21: DHS says 17 people have been sickened and one hospitalized after eating sprouts from the Calco and Everything Sprouts brands. The outbreak has also hit Minnesota with 23 cases there. Anyone who has purchased any sprouts from either Calco or Everything Sprouts should immediately throw them out, and if you've eaten them, get yourself checked for E. coli infection. Raymond Newport, Wisconsin Radio Network.
20: Governor Tony Evers is urging federal health officials to scrap a Trump administration proposal to roll back Head Start program standards. The governor says the plan would eliminate requirements covering class sizes, services for children with disabilities, educational quality, and child safety. Evers argues the changes would weaken a program which served more than 12,000 children and families in Wisconsin last year. State health officials are asking residents for input on how money from the opioid settlement should be spent. DHS Director of Substance Use Initiatives Michelle Hayes says the agency wants to hear directly from people affected by the crisis.
1: Every voice matters, and we can have subject matter experts scouring evidence-based practices and talking to community agencies. But at the end of the day, we also know that there is so much good work and effort happening in our communities.
20: The online survey on spending is open through September 30th. Damage assessment is underway after a fire at West Allis's new public works building Thursday morning. A construction crew was on the roof when the fire broke out, though everyone safely escaped. UW-Eau Claire is joining the Direct Admit program, which lets eligible graduating high schoolers directly into UW system universities without having to go through an application process. The goal is to bolster enrollment. 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
22: Luxembourg Casco's athletic director Jenny Bandow says the late Steve Okanowski's six-year career as an NFL defensive lineman, including a season in Green Bay, was just one facet of the man known as Mr. O.
23: He knew when to be tough, but he also knew, you know, when he had to soften it up a little bit, right? But he was so effective in what he did and just touched so many people.
22: Mr. O served as high school principal for 25 years until his 2014 retirement. Bandow says they've been thinking of ways to honor Okanowski since his death in 2024.
23: There's a road right behind our school that it's actually called School Road. Why not name the road after him? I was like, that's a really great idea.
22: Signage designating Okanowski Way is up in time for the Luxembourg Casco's home football opener with Kewaskum.
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25: The Packers play preseason game number 2 tonight in Denver against the Broncos. I'm Bill Scott with sports. Matt LaFleur expecting to give his starters some early action, but there'll be plenty of opportunities for players still trying to win jobs like tight end Drake Dabney.
26: Just kind of over time, you know, being cut once already and kind of knowing how things go, knowing the business of it, you can kind of relax and kind of knowing that if you do what you're supposed to do, I mean, I have faith that I'm going to be where I need to be when I need to be there. So that kind of allows me to rest in that and just go out and play football. Have fun.
25: Packers and Broncos are one of three games on the NFL schedule tonight. Wisconsin football season ticket sales have fallen sharply ahead of the upcoming season. Drop-off on the field has seen season ticket sales go down 13.1% from the 25 campaign. The Badgers open the season at Lambeau Field 2 weeks from Sunday against Notre Dame. Wide receiver Eugene Hilton on what's different now for Wisconsin from this time last year.
26: I think the mindset of everyone, I think every single person is bought in. Not that everyone wasn't last year, but you can feel it a little more now. Like, you can feel both guys on defense and offense challenging each other. Regardless of if it's pre-practice or something like that, we're all bought into the same goal because we know we got to make this thing right.
25: Brewers bounce back to beat the Mariners 7-4, taking 2-3 in their series at AmFam Field. Milwaukee scoring six times in the first inning, then hanging on for their 79th win. Manager Pat Murphy.
0: These games here are sometimes tougher to win. Now, people say, what are you talking about? 6-0 game is tougher to win? In a lot of ways, when the other team keeps fighting, that's a good club. They're one game from the World Series last year. Who did they lose?
25: Garrett Mitchell had three hits, including his 9th home run of the season. Brewers' bullpen didn't allow a single run in the series. Milwaukee hosting Atlanta later today. Midwest League last night, Beloit 2, Cedar Rapids 1. Lake County beat Wisconsin 10-1. And the American Volleyball Coaches Association first serve tips off tonight at Fiserv Forum. Badgers take on Kentucky. 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
16: Cloudy skies, 67 degrees at WDOR in Sturgeon Bay, 17 after 12 o'clock, and time for the noon report of local news. 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
16: With the noon report of local news on WDOR, I'm Danny Allen. Over the last 5 years, the Peninsula Symphonic Band has awarded summer band camp scholarships to 25 students in its summer band camp scholarship program. The program encourages Door County musical instrument students in grades 7 to 11 to attend summer band camp as they improve their musicianship and experience. They've now renamed that program to the Eric Torkelson Memorial Scholarship to honor the memory and legacy of the longtime band member and board member who just passed away in July. Torkelson led the band's saxophone section and also played alto and soprano sax in the Swingin' Door Big Band. He taught elementary music for 34 years in Chicago before retiring in 2015 and moving to Door County. Peninsula Symphonic Band Board President Mike Fordney says Torkelson was a lifelong musician, a strong advocate for the band's scholarship program, and they're proud to honor him in this way. The Vintage Revival Weekend is happening through tomorrow at the Threshery Grounds in Valmy. This four-day event began Wednesday evening and includes an antique car show, but there's also live music, lots of different types of races, pinup contests, and more. Event organizer Chad Walker explains.
6: It isn't just a car show. It's not just come and sit by your car and wait and hang out. We have events all weekend. We have 8 bands this year. We have a DJ. You know, we're shooting flames. We have mini bike racing. We have banger racing. And we've decided to bring that up here.
16: Tonight's big event is the Rally at Fire Road, with souped-up jalopies racing around a track lit by

0: Bailey's Harbor Library is hosting a special book talk discussion Saturday afternoon with a prolific local author, Mrs. Linda Drews from Green Bay and Fish Creek. Community Relations Library Assistant Maggie Beam tells us a little bit about Linda's newest book, Disposable Wives, released in May.
1: In a tranquil Belgian pioneer settlement near Green Bay, Wisconsin, gossip and legend surrounded a farmer named J.P. Soket, including a series of purported murders, three of those being his wives. Author Linda Drews will discuss the research that went into her newest title, Disposable Wives, which covers this riveting historical true crime story set in the decades following the Civil War. A book signing will follow the event.
0: It all starts 1 o'clock Saturday at the Bailey's Harbor Library. You can bring your Linda Drews books to get signed after the discussion. If you'd like more information, call the Bailey's Harbor branch at 920-839-2210. The Southern Door Snow Travelers hosting their biggest fundraiser of the year tomorrow at their location off County Road CC in Gardner. It's their annual Grass Drags and Corn Roast event. The Grass Drag racers meet at 10:30 and the races begin at 11. The Stone Sober Band begins at 11 and Smoke Road will play from 4 to 7:30. Admission to the fundraiser is $5. Kids 15 and under get in free. That includes free all-you-can-eat sweet corn. There's raffle prizes, food and beverages. The big excitement, of course, will be the grass drags with snowmobiles racing in the grass. It's all Saturday at the Southern Door Snow Travelers Club at Robert M. Carmody County Park, County Road CC. The noon report of local news brought to you on WDOR today by the Door County Maritime Museum, the Aging and Disability Resource Center of the Lakeshore, and Wolf Brothers continues with more news after this.
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0: WDOR News continues. Another activity Saturday, the Friends of Whitefish Dunes State Park and the Wisconsin Department of Natural Resources are partnering to host a candlelight hike in the park Saturday evening from 7 to 9. Many have not experienced hiking in the park at night, and this family-friendly event offers a great opportunity to do just that. The candles will light your way around the hiking loop past the picnic shelter and along the beach. After the hike, you can enjoy refreshments by the campfire while connecting with other hikers who enjoy Whitefish Dunes State Park. Leashed pets are also welcome on the trails for this special nighttime event. Remember, a vehicle admission pass is required to drive into the park, and again, that runs from 7 to 9 p.m. Saturday, starting at Whitefish Dunes Nature Center. Last month, we spoke with retired local attorney Robert Ross about estate plans, your power of attorney, and being prepared for the unexpected. This month, Ross visited us again with more information on being prepared with your retirement package in case you pass away. More specifically, he shared the biggest mistakes people make on their IRA beneficiary forms. Ross says you've worked hard to build up that retirement plan, and it's important to protect it. His most important advice is to make sure you know where your IRA beneficiary form is.
3: So number one is, can you find the form? That's critical. I mean, we have moved, we've retired, life has happened, we've changed jobs. Where is that form? I like folks during tax time to go and review that form, because you have everything else out. Get that form out and review it, because the beneficiary form rules. You know, if you in your will want to try and change it, or you want to do it in your trust and try and change it, not going to happen.
0: Then you have to make sure your beneficiary form is up to date with correct jobs or beneficiary names and or name changes that can happen. Ross recommends revisiting that form every year at tax time.
3: The second mistake is, yes, you did a good job, you filled out the form, but it's now out of date. Life happens. We retire. We change jobs. The folks we've named have changed. It's important that you update that form regularly.
0: Next, he says it's important to name a primary and a backup beneficiary and not just leave that part of the form blank. Otherwise, the probate court will be involved and your IRA would be liquidated and taxed.
3: Our third mistake, you have not named a primary or a backup beneficiary. The form has default beneficiaries, and most of those provide that it goes

0: to your estate. That's money that is before tax money. So whoever takes that money out has got to pay the income tax. So if you haven't named the form and it goes to your estate, now you've lost any opportunity to deal with all the income taxes that are going to be due on that plan.
1: Other mistakes include naming a minor as a beneficiary, missing out on the stretch IRA opportunity, not providing creditor protection for the beneficiary, and believing that your will or trust controls your IRA, which it does not. For more information, contact local estate planning law specialist Robert Ross at 920-493-7392. What do false positives and negatives have to do with screening tests for cancer? Elizabeth Tracy reports.
2: A blood test used for population-based cancer screening fell short of allowing cancers to be detected earlier, was cost prohibitive, and delayed diagnosis for others, a new study shows. Johns Hopkins Kimmel Cancer Center Director William Nelson says both false positive results, where the test shows a cancer is present but it's not, and false negative results are problematic.
3: Those are the kinds of things that consume resources, particularly false positives. If you have a suspicion of something and then you have to chase it down, it consumes resources. If you didn't have a cancer, then you wouldn't have been subjected to that. If you had a positive test, how sure is it that you actually have a cancer? That's the predictive value. In a resource-constrained environment, the real premium tests are those that have a high negative predictive value, i.e., you undergo a test that says you don't need to do 10 more things, that you are in fact safe for the time being, and you're sure that you're safe.
2: At Johns Hopkins, I'm Elizabeth Tracy.
1: This week's WDOR birthday winner is Rachel Vogel. Rachel receives a gift certificate for a free dine-in 16-inch thin crust pizza and a personal-sized birthday cake from Sonny's Italian Kitchen and Pizzeria of Sturgeon Bay. The Noon Report of Local News, brought to you on WDOR by the Aging and Disability Resource Center of the Lakeshore, Wolf Brothers, and the Door County Maritime Museum, continues with funeral announcements after this.
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1: The Noon Report of Local News concludes with these funeral announcements. Susan Ann Hunsader, 80, of Sturgeon Bay, passed away peacefully August 11th. She was born December 26th of 1945 to Edwin and Joanna Steffen in Sturgeon Bay. She attended Sturgeon Bay High School, then UW-Whitewater, and returned to Sturgeon Bay, where she married Ed Hunsader Jr. Services will be held 11 o'clock Saturday at St. Joseph Cemetery, the St. Joseph Church, that is, burial at the St. Joseph Cemetery. Visitation will be held Saturday at the church from 9 until the time of Mass for Susan Ann Hunsader, 80, of Sturgeon Bay. Carl Cal Holvenstadt, 92, of Sturgeon Bay, passed away August 13th. He was born in Madison, February 2nd of 1934, to Don and Marguerite Holvenstadt. Joined the Marine Corps when he turned 18 and fought in the Korean War. A memorial service will be held 1:30 Saturday at Hope United Church of Christ in Sturgeon Bay. The family will receive friends from 11 until the time of service at 1:30. A reception for family and friends will follow in the Hope Fellowship Hall for Carl Cal Holvenstadt, 92, of Sturgeon Bay. Rosalie Boudreau, 91, of Nebraska and formerly of Door County, passed away unexpectedly July 28th in Nebraska. She was born July 25th of 1935 in Maplewood to Joseph and Barbara Shestock and grew up on the family farm in Maplewood, graduating from Algoma High School in 1953. She married Alan Boudreau August 20th of 1955, and they moved to Nebraska. Visitation will be held Monday at Hewins Funeral Home in Sturgeon Bay from 10 until the time of services at 12 noon. Father Tony Birdsall officiating, burial in the Holy Name of Mary Cemetery in Maplewood for Rosalie Boudreau, 91, formerly of Door County. Kevin P. Nell, 43 years old, of Forestville, passed away Tuesday at Aurora Bay Care Medical Center. He was born September 7th of 1982 in Green Bay to James and Deborah Nell, worked at Fincantieri Bay Shipbuilding in Sturgeon Bay. Funeral services will be 6:30 Tuesday at Forbes Funeral Home, Reverend William Brunner officiating. Burial in the Holy Name of Mary Church Cemetery at a later date. Friends may call at the funeral home Tuesday from 3 until 6:30 in memory of Kevin Nell, 43 years old, of Forestville. Carolyn A. Hill, 87 years old, of Sturgeon Bay, passed away Tuesday at St. Vincent Hospital in Green Bay. She was born July 27th of 1939 in Ashland, Wisconsin, to Joseph and Audrey Wazinski. On April 4th of 1959, she married Reynold Hill in Ashland. They retired to Sturgeon Bay to be near family. He preceded her in death September 21st of 2011. A memorial service will be conducted at Forbes Funeral Home August 28th at 11 a.m. Visitation will be from 10 until the time of services. A church service will also be held at Hope Church in Ooloo, Wisconsin, on Saturday, August 29th at 11 a.m. Burial at the Pine Glade Cemetery in Ooloo, Wisconsin. Friends may call at the church Saturday, August 29th from 10 until the time of service for Carolyn Hill, 87, of Sturgeon Bay. Kathy Mae Johnson, 66 years old, of Sturgeon Bay, passed away July 28th at St. Vincent Hospital in Green Bay. She was born May 23rd of 1960 in Milwaukee, daughter of Irvin Niles Johnson and Betty Jane Johnson. She graduated from Gibraltar High School with the class of 1979 and married Mark Joseph Johnson August 4th of 1990. Kathy will be laid to rest beside her parents in the Zion Church Cemetery in the town of Gibraltar with a private graveside service for Kathy Mae Johnson, 66, of Sturgeon Bay. That is the Noon Report of Local News, brought to you on WDOR by Wolf Brothers. Your fireplace deserves a comeback, and Wolf Brothers can make it happen. No sledgehammers, no stress, just a sleek heat and glow gas insert turning your tired masonry into a modern marvel of warmth and style. View 22 live burning displays at their Sturgeon Bay showroom. 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For WDOR News, I'm Danny Allen.
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10: From ABC News, Wall Street Now. Investors came off Thursday's sell-off in a mood to buy. The Dow this morning was up nearly 400 points as a result and back above 53,000. The Standard & Poor's and NASDAQ both cruised into the midday 0.5% higher. Bitcoin, meanwhile, has ridden a rally of its own this week, rising about 6% today and topping 77,000. It began Monday at 62.8. Other crypto-related shares, including Coinbase and Circle, were higher today as well. Expect your health care expenses to rise next year, on average $400, according to the Wall Street Journal. New estimates show that employers expect their costs to soar more than 11% in 2027. Delta Airlines and Aeromexico can keep flying together. A federal appeals court has overturned a Trump administration order which was aimed at stopping their joint venture. The government says it's considering all its legal options now. Jim Ryan, ABC News.
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1: With Kewaunee County News on WDOR, I'm Danny Allen. The Luxembourg Casco community will honor the lasting legacy of its longtime high school principal, the late Steve Okanowski, by renaming the existing school street to Okanowski Way. That street, located on the east side of the district campus between the high school and middle school buildings and the IGA supermarket. The dedication recognizes Okanowski's 25 years of outstanding leadership, commitment to students, and the profound impact he made on generations of Spartans. That change will go into effect as of today, when the sign will be installed. Okanowski, affectionately known as Mr. O, earned a master's degree in school administration from the University of Wisconsin-Oshkosh, began his administrative career as a high school principal in Wybaugh, Montana, followed by time at St. Francis, Wisconsin, and in 1989 he came to Luxembourg Casco High School, where he served as principal for the next 25 years until retiring in 2014. He also enjoyed a 6-year playing career in the NFL as a defensive lineman for Buffalo, Green Bay, and St. Louis, following a standout collegiate career at Montana. Okanowski passed away in February of 2024 at the age of 74. And again, Okanowski Way becomes official with the sign installation as of today. The annual Soar on the Shore Kite and Beach Festival returns to Algoma's Crescent Beach this weekend, Saturday, hosted by the Friends of Crescent Beach and the Algoma Area Chamber of Commerce. The free festival runs from 10 until 2 Saturday with kites, family activities, local food, and plenty of beachside fun for all ages. The Wisconsin Kiters Club will be on hand, filling the sky with stunt kites, giant display kites, and the crowd favorite candy drop. Professional teams Fire and Ice and Three Sheets will perform choreographed routines set to music. Visitors can also bring their own kites or purchase one and fly them in the designated public flying area. New this year, there are several new experiences. Elemental Aerial Arts will have a stilt walker on the beach. Families can also enjoy arts and crafts, balloon creations, and face painting. There will be bubbles. The Algoma Public Library has a spinner maze and plein air easels. And there's, of course, the library boardwalk story and a fire truck with the Algoma Fire Department. The festival also highlights the natural resources and organizations that help to make Crescent Beach a special place. Visitors can explore hands-on activities and information from Glacierland, RC&D, Algoma Venture Academy, and the Ice Age Trail Alliance. And the Door County Maritime Museum will be on hand with their hand-built wooden boat and boat raffle tickets. And Discover Green Bay will also be available. Several local organizations will be raising funds through food sales. Destination Imagination will have some boiled sweet corn and dessert treats. The Lakeshore Singers will be selling baked goods. And Save the Algoma Catwalk will be serving root beer floats. The Algoma Lions Club and Steel Belly Barbecue will be on hand, as well as several different food trucks as well. It's all happening Saturday in Algoma, free and open to everyone. It is the Soar on the Shore Beach and Kite Festival in Algoma this weekend. Now these funeral announcements. Fern Lily Mae Kirkman, 101 of Algoma, passed away August 17th. She was born October 5th of 1924 in the town of Anapee, daughter of Johann John Kirkman and Amanda Kirkman. She graduated from Algoma High School with the class of 1942. A funeral service will be held 11 o'clock Saturday at St. Paul's Evangelical Lutheran Church, 4th Street in Algoma. Pastor John Moll and Pastor Joel McKenney officiating. She'll be laid to rest beside family in the Evergreen Cemetery in Algoma. Visitation for family and friends will be held at the church Saturday from 9 until 10:45 for Fern Lily Mae Kirkman, 101 of Algoma. Barbara S. Ludlow, 83 years old of Kewaunee, passed away peacefully July 23rd. Barbara was born August 8th of 1942 in Iron Mountain, Michigan, to Milton and Hortense Ludlow. During her early elementary school years, her family moved to Kewaunee, where she spent most of her life. As a young woman, she worked in the family's clothing store, the Ludlow Clothing Store in Kewaunee, but was best known for her many years with the Kewaunee County Star News, where she worked as a reporter and columnist. She published her final column August 29th of 2018. A celebration of life will be held Saturday from 1 until 4 at the Uptown Banquet Hall. Family and friends are invited to gather to share memories and celebrate the life of Barbara S. Ludlow, 83 years old of Kewaunee. That is Kewaunee County News on WDOR. I'm Danny Allen. 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
1: 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The Vikings were down 30 before scoring 16 straight points in the second half. Head coach Mike Pack.
18: Well, I'd like to tell you there was something schematically differently. We opened it up a little bit more. We went a couple more spread formations, which we haven't shown in the past couple of years. So, I mean, we tried to make some room out there, but ultimately came back to what we do well, which is run the ball and run with some authority in our kids. I thought they did a good job the whole night. Unfortunately, when we get inside the 10-yard line, that offense gets a little hard to operate if you don't have anybody that can open it up. And I think Landon did a pretty good job tonight for his first game, and I think he'll give us some really opportunities here at the end of the year that we didn't have in years past.
1: Gibraltar got on the board with a safety, then Hobbs Emerson and Jake Larson ran for touchdowns. Last night, in 11-player football, Brilliant beat Sturgeon Bay 41-6. Rayshon Johnson returned the opening kick for the Clippers lone score. Okado shut out Michigan 39-0, and Coleman beat Peshtigo 26-0. Coming up tonight on 93.9 FM and online at WDOR.com, non-conference football. Southern Door is hosting New Holstein. The Eagles bring back their top two running backs yardage-wise from a season ago in Raymond Pay and Will Price. Southern Door head coach Scott Mallion.
19: Both have good savvy in the backfield. Both have some speed, some quickness, the ability to catch the ball. So, yeah, they're very well-rounded. So that's another good thing that we're glad to have. Now, they're not super big, but we don't ask our guys to, you know, we just ask them to find space, you know, the old Lombardi thing, run the daylight type of thing. That's really kind of how our offensive run game revolves around.
1: Pay and Price will run behind an offensive line that's considered to be a strength of the Eagles team this year.
19: This is the first time since I've been at Southern Door, we have kids returning in the line that have played. It's never happened. You know, even when I was with Coach Jonas. So that's a good thing. So that experience, off-season work, all of that is going to benefit to be, as we all like to be, to have the line of scrimmage control the game.
1: Southern Door lost to New Holstein last season 36-20. The Huskies bring back seven starters on both sides of the ball.
19: They run a pistol wing tee system, which is, you know, trying to, you know, defend that week one poses a lot of, you know, discipline issues, making sure that our eyes are on our keys to get us to going in the right direction at the right time and not chasing ghosts. I know they return quite a few of their kids, so it'll be interesting. Interesting to see what happens.
1: Southern Door went 2-5 in the Packerland last season, 3-6 overall. New Holstein was 5-2 in the Eastern Wisconsin Conference, 6-4 overall. Coverage begins with the Jorns Chevrolet of Kewaunee Coaches Corner Show at 6:45, kickoff tonight at 7 o'clock. Also in non-conference football tonight, Kewaunee is at Fox Valley Lutheran. Both of those teams ranked in the top 10 in their respective divisions in the Bound Wisconsin preseason poll. Kewaskum is at Luxembourg Casco. Denmark is at New London. Two Rivers is at Marinette. Wittenberg Burnhamwood at Bonduelle, and Ocotto Falls is at Wapaka. In eight-player football, Sevastopol is at St. John's Northwestern Academy. That's a 3:30 kickoff today. And Algoma is at Newman Catholic. The Milwaukee Brewers took 2 out of 3 from the Mariners, beating Seattle yesterday 7-4. The Brewers scored 6 runs in the first, then held on for the win. Garrett Mitchell had 3 hits, including his 9th home run. He hit that in the 8th inning, drove in 3 runs. Here's what he had to say.
20: I don't think any of us really pushed the panic button, obviously. Like you said, like it's a back-and-forth game. Punches are being thrown. You're taking the blows, too. So, like, I think more than anything, it's just trying to stack quality at-bats on top of each other, regardless of the result there. But I don't think there was really any panic from us. And hats off to the bullpen for keeping it where it was, too. I think this was a team win today, for sure.
1: Chad Patrick pitched 2 1/3 scoreless innings of relief for the win. He improves to 7-4. Trevor McGill pitched a perfect 9th inning to pick up his 23rd save. The Brewers are 79-49, leading the National League Central by 5 games. The Brewers open up a 3-game series with the Braves this afternoon. 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First pitch from American Family Field 3:10 this afternoon. Elsewhere in the National League Central yesterday, Cardinals beat the Reds 10-9. NL Central play tonight. St. Louis is at Philadelphia. Cincinnati travels to Arizona. The Cubs are in Seattle, and the Pirates take on the Dodgers in Los Angeles. Minor League Baseball last night, Lake County beat the Timber Rattlers 10-1, and Beloit beat Cedar Rapids 2-1. Preseason game number 2 tonight for the Green Bay Packers. They will take on the Broncos in Denver. Kickoff for that at 8 o'clock. And locally, the Casco A's won their first Shoreland League title since 2005, beating Denmark last night 4-1 in the deciding Game 3. The A's win that series 2-1. Congratulations to the Casco A's. That's what we have on WDOR Sports. Broadcast schedule today, this afternoon, it's Milwaukee Brewers baseball. 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
1: 73 degrees at WDOR, cloudy, chance of showers, steady temperature mid-70s through the afternoon. Tonight, more of the same, cloudy, chance of showers, thunderstorms also possible, partly cloudy after midnight, lows in the upper 50s. We head back into music now with Asia. It's Heat of the Moment, WDOR.

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0: Elvis Costello and Veronica, WDOR, Sturgeon Bay. New sensation, that was In Excess, and Bonnie Raitt's You Got It. 74 at WDOR, cloudy, humid, chance of showers as we head through the afternoon, steady temperature mid-70s, southwest wind 10 to 15 miles an hour with a 50% chance of rain. Cloudy tonight, showers likely this evening, thunderstorms also possible, then partly cloudy after midnight, lows in the upper 50s, southwest wind 5 to 10 miles an hour becoming northwest, and a 60% chance of rain. We'll have some sunshine Saturday, chance of showers and thunderstorms in the afternoon, highs in the mid-70s, northwest wind 10 to 15 miles an hour with a 50% chance of rain, and clear Saturday night, lows in the mid-50s. More music on the way, WDOR Sturgeon Bay.
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1: From ABC News, I'm Mike Dubusky. The defense team in the Lindsey Clancy murder trial rested its case today. The Massachusetts mother is on trial after admitting to killing her three children in 2023. Clancy, who's pleaded not guilty, has been making an insanity defense, with her lawyer saying she was suffering from postpartum psychosis.
2: We know, of course, that Clancy acknowledges that she was responsible for her children's death. And this, if anything, is kind of becoming a trial of dueling expert witnesses. So in this case, prosecutors say that the jury shouldn't be told about this argument about involuntary intoxication, all these medications that Clancy was on. The defense lawyer pushed back on that, said this is clearly a case about intoxication. Clancy was on more than a dozen different psychiatric meds in the 4 months before the killings.
1: ABC's Peter Haralambos. Closing arguments in that trial are expected early next week. Supreme Court Chief Justice John Roberts says construction on President Trump's $400 million White House ballroom can move forward. It comes after a lower court's decision halting the controversial project as the court considers legal challenges.
3: The Supreme Court Chief Justice John Roberts not explaining why he's put this stay in place, but he has essentially press the pause button on that appellate decision and the lower court decision beneath it, so construction can continue for now.
1: ABC Chief National Correspondent Stephen Portnoy. New storms in the Midwest are prompting evacuation orders. Here's ABC News meteorologist Kenton Jewicki.
4: East of Columbus, Ohio, Buckeye Lake, Ohio, this is Interstate 70, completely covered in water, so it is closed in both directions for miles. And the village of Buckeye Lake has emergency evacuations in effect right now.
1: Last night, two tornadoes touched down in the Northeast, causing widespread damage in parts of Delaware and on New York's Long Island. And Prince Harry and Meghan Markle have announced they're planning to move back to the UK. 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
1: A new Gallup poll finds that a historically low number of Americans, about 13%, admit to drinking too much, while overall alcohol consumption has fallen to its lowest level in nearly nine decades. ABC's Jim Ryan has more.
8: That's not to say that Americans aren't finding other ways to drown their sorrows or celebrate their successes. Apart from the Gallup survey, the National Institute on Drug Abuse reports that about a quarter of men and one in five women use cannabis on a regular basis. And about 30% of them report signs of cannabis use disorder, including finding it difficult or impossible to stop.
1: After the death last weekend of actress Hayden Panettiere, there's been a renewed focus on a decision made a decade ago by beauty company Neutrogena. ABC's Andrea Fujihi has the latest.
9: Neutrogena is addressing days of backlash over how it treated Hayden Panettiere. Earlier this year, Panettiere said the skincare giant didn't re-sign her as a spokesperson in 2016 after she spoke openly about her postpartum depression. Now, in a statement, the company says, "We made her feel unsupported during a very difficult time. This is not what Neutrogena stands for." The brand says it's now making a significant investment to expand access to postpartum care.
1: Investigators, including the DEA, are trying to determine how Panettiere died. And top-ranked men's tennis player Jannik Sinner has withdrawn from the U.S. Open because of a knee injury. I'm Mike Dubusky, ABC News.
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0: 74 degrees, humid and cloudy at WDOR as we check the Door Peninsula weather forecast. A chance of some showers and thunderstorms through the evening and through the night tonight. Steady temperature today, mid-70s, that chance of rain at 50%. Cloudy tonight, again, chance of showers in the evening. Thunderstorms also possible, then partly cloudy overnight, lows in the upper 50s. Southwest wind 5 to 10 miles an hour, becoming northwest after midnight. Sunshine Saturday, chance of showers and thunderstorms in the afternoon, highs mid-70s. Clear Saturday night, lows in the mid-50s, and sunshine Sunday, highs low 70s. 74 at WDOR. Reminder for a programming note, Brewers baseball coming up this afternoon. It's an early start for a Friday, 2:35 airtime. It's the Brewers and the Braves. An outstanding pitch-up. The Miz takes on Chris Sale. We'll have it for you later this hour on WDOR. Right now, into music with Andrew Gold. Thank you for being a friend.

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0: Los Lobos, La Bamba, WDOR in Sturgeon Bay. George Harrison got my mind set on you in Jeopardy from the Greg Kinn Band. 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Overnight lows tonight in the upper 50s. Tomorrow we'll have some sunshine. Chance of showers lingers on with us. Highs Saturday in the mid-70s. Clear Saturday night. Lows in the mid-50s. And Sunday, some sunshine with highs in the low 70s. 71, cloudy at WDOR.
1: 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Next week, we're playing with blue colored cards. No purchase is necessary. The cards are free, but you must be at least 18 years of age to play. The first winner to completely fill their card and call in is the prime winner. Up to two additional winners then have 10 minutes to call in and claim a prize. Prizes include a $20 certificate from the Piggly Wiggly, a $20 certificate from Jandu Petroleum, and a certificate for a 16-inch pizza from Sonny's Italian Kitchen and Pizzeria. Monday Bingo is brought to you by Dortran, your doorway to mobility.
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1: From ABC News, I'm Mike Dubusky. Iran is firing back against President Trump's threat to impose a so-called economic D-Day on the country, with Iran's foreign ministry calling that threat of more sanctions economic terrorism.
2: Treasury Secretary Scott Bessent said yesterday that he'll hold a press conference on Monday and reveal the plan of what the president has said will be crushing economic penalties. We also heard from the vice president that this is now a new phase in this fight against Iran. The Treasury Secretary Scott Bessent said yesterday that if they go down this road, that this would indicate they wouldn't have to go back to major military operations.
1: ABC's Karen Travers. Meanwhile, the Pentagon today fired the editor-in-chief of Stars and Stripes. Eric Slavin, as well as a reporter and the military newspaper's publisher, were dismissed for insubordination, according to Slavin. It comes after he gave an interview that objected to any potential censorship by the U.S. military. Stars and Stripes receives some funding from the Pentagon, but is meant to be editorially independent. We're getting to the end of the first week of testimony in the murder case of Tupac Shakur. In a Las Vegas courtroom, Dwayne Davis stands accused of orchestrating the murder of the legendary rapper. He has pleaded not guilty. ABC's Alex Stone.
3: So far, it's been two witnesses. One, an actual witness who was on the scene that night, who talked about that he heard the gunfire, that they actually kept him there on scene, thinking maybe he was involved, and then they realized he wasn't. The other right now is a documentary filmmaker who they did the documentary where Dwayne Davis went on camera saying, I did this, that I was involved in it. But again, he wasn't under oath at that time. So does that mean anything?
1: Meanwhile, the defense has rested in the case of Lindsay Clancy, accused of murdering her three children in 2023. And at least one person has died after a sword attack at a high school in Sweden today. Several more were injured. You're listening to ABC News.
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1: Prices, especially grocery prices, are going to be a key issue in the midterm elections. ABC's Will Reeve has more.
8: President Trump campaigned on bringing them down. In a new statement, the White House says the president has, quote, implemented policies that have brought prices of key essentials ranging from prescription drugs to eggs to auto insurance down in historic ways. But a new poll finds 41% of Americans are concerned about being able to afford groceries over the next few months.
1: With grocery bills on top of mind for every American, Walmart now says it wants to give its customers some relief. The retailer says it's putting its $2.9 billion tariff refund towards lower prices. A Houston-area woman has received her first and maybe her last package delivery via drone.
9: When Lindsay Austin of Richmond, Texas, heard the buzz of a drone in her backyard, she excitedly ran outside to document her very first Amazon Prime Air delivery. The video, posted initially to TikTok, shows the result. The drone, with its smiling Amazon logo clearly in view, drops Lindsay's package right into her swimming pool. The incident came the day after the retailer announced plans to expand Amazon Prime Air to 500 cities by the end of the year. Jim Ryan, ABC News.
1: Investigators in Ohio are working to determine the cause of a massive fire that destroyed a historic church in Cleveland. Friendship Baptist Church was built in the 1890s. Mike Dubusky, ABC News.
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0: It is 5 after 3 o'clock. Cloudy skies at WDOR in Sturgeon Bay and 71 degrees. Coming up next, it's ABC News Tech Trends. We'll follow that up with the WDOR local news update and more music on the way as we head through the afternoon. Humid, cloudy, and a chance of showers and thunderstorms through the rest of the day. Steady temperature mid-70s. Southwest wind 10 to 15 miles an hour with a 50% chance of rain. Cloudy tonight. Showers are likely in the evening. Thunderstorms also possible. Then partly cloudy after midnight. Lows upper 50s with southwest wind 5 to 10 miles an hour. Chance of rain is 60%. We'll have some sunshine Saturday, chance of showers and thunderstorms in the afternoon, highs in the mid-70s, northwest wind 10 to 15 miles an hour with a 50% chance of rain. Clear skies on Saturday night, lows in the middle 50s, and looking ahead to Sunday, mostly sunny, highs in the low 70s, north wind 10 to 15 miles an hour. Right now, 71 and cloudy at WDOR. 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
1: 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Ford is readying a low-cost electric pickup truck.
13: A front trunk, five seats, four doors, and a short, four-foot-ish kind of bed. And the spy vehicle shots that we've seen of this have backed that up.
1: EV analyst Chad Kirshner says, we don't know what it looks like, but we do know the name, Fathom, and the price.
13: The Fathom starts with delivery at $29,945.
1: That's more than $20,000 cheaper than the average new car in the U.S., but Kirshner says Ford likely has more than just the domestic market on its mind.
13: This platform is supposed to be the answer to the inevitability of Chinese EVs available in the U.S.
1: While Chinese electric vehicles remain effectively locked out of the U.S. market due to more than 100% tariffs, Canada recently started allowing their sale. The Fathom is expected to be unveiled before the end of the year and go on sale in 2027. With Tech Trends, I'm Mike Dubusky, ABC News.
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0: 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This is Paul Wunisch reporting. The Peninsula Symphonic Band has renamed its Summer Band Camp Scholarship Program to the Eric Torkelson Memorial Scholarship in honor of the longtime band and board member. And we'll report on more new criminal cases from out at the Door County Circuit Court. Also, we'll tell you about the grass drag races and corn roast fundraiser tomorrow for the Southern Door Snow Travelers at Carmody Park. The Door County Library's Maggie Beam tells us about tomorrow's author talk with local author Linda Drews regarding her newest book, Disposable Wives. And Elizabeth Tracy from Johns Hopkins discusses false positives and negatives in cancer screening in today's medical report. You'll hear these stories and more during today's evening edition of WDOR Local News. This is Paul Wunish reporting.
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0: 5 after 4. We have 72 degrees in Sturgeon Bay, 70 on Washington Island, 71 in Jacksonport, 71 in Kewaunee. Here's a look at your WDOR weather forecast for the rest of the afternoon. Humid, cloudy, temperatures in the lower 70s, southwest wind 10 to 15 miles an hour. Tonight, mostly cloudy, 70% chance of rain with a chance of thunderstorms also possible. Then partly cloudy after midnight, lows in the upper 50s. Saturday, tomorrow, partly sunny, 50% chance of showers and thunderstorms in the afternoon, highs in the mid-70s. Saturday night, mostly clear, slight chance of showers, lows in the mid-50s. Sunday, mostly sunny, highs in the lower 70s. Sunday night, clear, lows in the mid-50s, slight north winds. Monday, sunny, highs in the mid-70s. Monday night, mostly clear, lows in the upper 50s. Tuesday, partly cloudy, highs around 80. Tuesday night, 60% chance of rain, lows in the lower 60s. 72 degrees in Sturgeon Bay, 70 on Washington Island, 71 in Jacksonport, 71 in Kewaunee. 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
0: I'm Chad Michaels. Here's what we have on our WDUR Sports Report for today. High school football on the radio tonight as New Holstein plays at Southern Door. Eagles bring back their top two running backs from a season ago in Raymond Pay and Will Price. Eagles head coach Scott Mallion.
2: Both have good savvy in the backfield. Both have some speed, some quickness, the ability to catch the ball. So yeah, they're very well-rounded. So that's another good thing that we're glad to have. Now, they're not super big, but we don't ask our guys to, we just ask them to find space, the old Lombardi thing, run the daylight type of thing. That's really kind of how our offensive run game revolves around.
0: And coach says the offensive line really could be a strength of the Southern Door team this year.
2: This is the first time since I've been at Southern Door, we have kids returning in the line that have played. It's never happened. Even when I was with Coach Jonas. So that's a good thing. So that experience, off-season work, all of that is going to benefit to be, as we all like to be, to have the line of scrimmage control the game.
0: Eagles lost at New Holstein last year, 36-20. Huskies have 7 starters back on both sides of the ball, including their top two running backs.
2: They run a pistol wing T system, which is, trying to, defend that week one poses a lot of, discipline issues, making sure that our eyes are on our keys to get us to going in the right direction at the right time and not chasing ghosts. I know they return quite a few of their kids, so it'll be interesting to see what happens.
0: Much more from Coach Mallion and the Jorn Chevrolet of Kewaunee pregame show at 6:45, 7 o'clock kickoff tonight, New Holstein Southern Door on WDOR. The rest of the area schedule, Kewaunee opens at Fox Valley Lutheran, both the Storm and Foxes, top 10 in their respective divisions in the preseason poll from Bound, Wisconsin. Kewaskum plays at Luxembourg Casco, Denmark at New London, Two Rivers at Marinette, Wittenberg Burnhamwood at Bonduelle, and O'Connell Falls at Waupaca. 8-player football now, Sevastopol playing St. John's Northwestern Academy, and Algoma heads to Wausau for a game at Newman Catholic against the Fighting Cardinals tonight. Last night, we had 8-player football on the radio. NEW Lutheran Providence Academy over Gibraltar, 30-16. Vikings down 30-0 at halftime before scoring 16 straight points. Caught up with head coach Mike Peck.
3: There were some bumps and bruises in the first half, and we kind of talked about it at halftime, like this is a new game for some kids, and it was an eye-opener, and I think that we rebounded really well in the third and fourth quarter, and clearly we had them a little bit scared, it looked like, so I think we're doing some good things. We get them another month here, and hopefully we can do well on their field what they did to us tonight.
4: Gibraltar got on the board early in the second half when Wyatt Boltman sacked the Blazer quarterback for a safety. Then Hobbs Emerson and Jake Larson ran for touchdowns. That would close the scoring 30-16, NEW Lutheran Providence Academy. 11-player football last night, Brilliant 41-6 over Sturgeon Bay. Clippers get a season-opening kickoff return for touchdown from Rayshon Johnson. That would be the end of their scoring, 41-6 Lions. Also last night, O'Connell blanks Michigan 39-0. Coleman shut out Peshtigo 26-0. Brewers took 2 of 3 from the Mariners as they beat Seattle yesterday 7-4, scoring 6 runs in the opening inning. Garrett Mitchell had 3 hits, including his 9th home run of the season. Brewers 79-49, playing the Braves this afternoon in Milwaukee. It's Jacob Mizorowski against Chris Sale. The Brewers have a 2-0 lead early. First pitch was at 3:10, so they're an hour in over on 93.9 FM. Weekend series for other NL Central teams. Cubs are in Seattle. It starts at 9:10 tonight. Reds and Diamondbacks in Arizona. Cardinals and Phillies in Philadelphia. Pirates take on the Dodgers on the West Coast tonight at 9:10. Timber Rattlers lost last night 10-1. Preseason game number 2 for the Packers tonight in Denver. Kickoff 8 p.m. for the Packers and Broncos. Back to baseball, Casco A's win their first Shoreland League title since 2005. So 21-year drought. Casco beat Denmark 4-1 last night. They win the series 2-1, and will have a playoff for the final postseason bid in the Door County Baseball League on Sunday afternoon. Our Inside the Box score feature tomorrow morning at 10:30, and then on Sunday afternoon, Bailey's Harbor at Maplewood. 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With sports, I'm Chad Michaels. 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
7: This is your Door County Fishery Report from Howie's Tackle and Archery in Sturgeon Bay. I'm Lance Levine reporting. Well, the weather forecast for this week looks, I'd say, fair to midland, with temps predicted to be in the mid to upper 70s, at least the start of the work week, then dipping towards the end of the week and into the weekend. I guess you could see a shower or two, which we do need some rain, but definitely looks like some good fishing weather no matter what. So get on out there and enjoy what Door County has to offer. This is what we got. The salmon fishery reports have been good for the past week or so. I'd say that's definitely not crazy fast action like we had for most of the summer, I'd say, but there's definitely plenty of fish to be caught yet, no doubt. As for the best baits, it's been pretty much the same thing all year with all the great fishing that we had. Nothing out of the ordinary, lots of flash or fly combinations with everyone having their personal favorite color. Spoons have been good, like maulers, stingers, and moonshines. The meat rig bite has been good, and of course the plug bite has also been pretty darn good, and that will continue as those mature fish will start to stage up, push shallow. A lot of J-plugs getting used, very popular that time of year. And like I said in the past, there will be some fish staging up here and cruising around the pier heads, especially when there's some cool water in the shallow. So keep the eye on the winds, all the shore fishermen and small boat fishermen. If the right winds blow, the cool water will be closer to shore, good opportunity to get on some decent action near shore and off the shore for those salmon. The perch fishing reports have been good overall, especially for the folks that are willing to stay mobile, find those active schools of fish. This is the part, like we've been saying in the past, it's been holding true, especially downtown in the Sturgeon Bay area. One day you'd hammer on them and think, oh boy, I'm going to go back there and get them again. But they're gone, or they're just not biting. It's just been a little bit hit and miss, especially in our neck of the woods. You just got to keep on moving here. But a good place to start looking for those fish, and it's going to get better and better as we move on. The bays of Little Sturgeon, Riley's Bay, Sawyer Harbor, in along the weed beds, the Sturgeon Bay Shipping Channel, out in front of the marinas, another popular spot. And, of course, the Pottawatomie Park shoreline and over on the flats can be outstanding. Just you got to watch the winds. You know, it's kind of a bigger area. Winds can push you off. We also, I'd say some of the better reports have been coming from some of that deeper water, mid-depth to deeper water mud areas, like down around Wright's Cove, down past Bayshore Park, Shootover's Dock, and over on the west shore. Fishing has been very good as of late. Some of that mud bite just seems to be holding more fish right now. Fathead minnows, crawler pieces, leeches, red worms, and of course helger mites when they're available, which they are available right now. They're kind of limited, but they are available, so that's always a good bet. And of course, casting with small plastics, a great way, an extremely effective way to catch a bunch of perch, especially if they're chasing little baby alewives around or something like that. In the walleye bite, well, that's been fairly decent as of late. It's probably not as crazy good as it was a couple weeks ago, but there's still some pretty darn good reports coming in. You can cast for them with desk-style jigs and spoons, shiver minnows, stuff like that, Rapala jigs. Alabama rigs even work really good. Or you can just throw a crawler or a leech on a jig head. That works too. Also, some slip bobber fishermen getting in on the action. So you can slip bobber fish them, cast your bobber and leech or crawler way away from the boat and let her sit. And of course, you can troll for these walleyes. You can troll crawler harnesses, deep diving crankbaits, like bandits, husky jerks, flicker minnows, and hit sticks, just to name a few. Here again, staying mobile is the key. Find those active pods of fish and your numbers definitely get better, whether you want eater-sized fish or bigger fish. The bass fishing reports, well, they've been very, very good as of late. We had some pretty nice reports down around here in the Sturgeon Bay area, all the way up north to Washington Island, where the fishing has been phenomenal. Shorty tubes, paddle tails, Ned rigs, Senkos, sleeper-style baits. Of course, drop shot baits are a must-have this time of year, like those flatworms or trick shots. And with the bass chasing baits around a bit more, spy baits, jerk baits, chatter baits, spinner baits, especially on those windier days, can be really good. And if it slicks out, a fun way to catch them is a topwater bait too. So if it slicks out, don't forget to try a topwater bite. That's a topwater bait. That's just a great bite. You'll really need to be mobile though, like I've been saying, for the bass too. You gotta chase the wind around. If the wind's blowing into shoreline shallow, those fish could be as shallow as 3 feet, or else they could be out in that 25 feet of water. So you got to just stay mobile and fish it all. The northern pike action, well, that's starting to crank up as it usually does this time of year. Pike fishing will just get better and better as we push through August and into September, as it usually does every year. But this time of year, you can find the bigger fish generally along those deeper weed edges, like in the Sturgeon Bay Ship Channel, Pottawatomie State Park, the deeper flats on those deeper weeds out there, and also some deeper shorelines like Sherwood Point and or Henderson's Point down a little sturgeon will hold some bigger pike this time of year. Trolling or casting with large crankbaits, spoons, spinners, and spinner baits, and of course large plastics, always a good bet for those pike. And you can also drag sucker minnows around. That can be very effective at times, especially once the water cools a little bit more and the pike become that much more active. So thanks again to all the local guides, local fishermen, and visiting fishermen that share information with us so we can provide the most accurate and informed report possible. From Howie's Tackle and Archery in Sturgeon Bay, this has been Lance Levine reporting. Be safe, have fun, and good luck fishing, everybody.
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1: From ABC News, I'm Mike Dubusky. The defense team for Lindsey Clancy rested today. The Massachusetts mother is on trial after admitting to killing her three children in 2023. Here's ABC's Peter Haralambos.
2: Their last witness, a renowned expert in postpartum psychosis, he was arguably the star witness in the trial of Andrea Yates, and he described that Lindsey Clancy was, quote, frankly psychotic, that she was, quote, like a puppet with someone else pulling the strings, and basically said that in the moment of the killings, she really had no control of herself, no way to distinguish between right and wrong.
1: The NTSB and the FAA are beginning their investigation into that deadly plane crash in Alaska, which killed eight people, including two U.S. Army employees yesterday. ABC's Alex Stone tells us weather may have been a factor.
3: This small civilian plane, a Cessna 441, took off from Anchorage. They were going to a remote radar site in western Alaska, and it's pretty clear from flight tracking they circled for a while before they tried to land, and it looks like they were on instrument approach. The weather data shows that it was foggy in the area, so it looks like they may have waited for a while before going in.
1: Supreme Court Justice John Roberts says the construction on the White House ballroom project can move forward for now. This comes after an appeals court blocked construction because the project didn't have congressional approval. ABC's Stephen Portnoy has more.
4: This administrative stay simply says that everything is on pause pending further order of the Chief Justice or of the Supreme Court as a whole, which basically means that construction can continue until the justices say otherwise.
1: The project is expected to cost about $400 million. The president maintains that no taxpayer funds are being used for construction. Meanwhile, President Trump says voters want to get beef prices down after a White House official said an executive order is coming within the next 2 weeks, temporarily removing tariffs on imported ground beef. You're listening to ABC News.
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1: A Texas appeals court has reduced the $50 million judgment that InfoWars founder Alex Jones was ordered to pay for his false claims about the deadly mass shooting at a school in Newtown, Connecticut in 2012. Here's ABC's Sherry Preston.
9: The parents of a six-year-old murdered at Sandy Hook Elementary sued Alex Jones for claiming the deadly mass shooting was staged, but the judge said the harassment the couple endured because of the lie wasn't enough to justify the $50 million judgment they were awarded. Texas caps such judgments at $750,000, which each parent will get. Alex Jones still faces a $1.4 billion separate judgment in Connecticut.
1: Some more severe weather is headed for the Northeast as the area digs out from a wave of severe storms over the last day. Here's ABC News meteorologist Kenton Jawicki with the forecast.
10: Tomorrow, we are back in with another flood threat in the Mid-Atlantic. So on your Saturday, if you have plans or driving, make sure that you are weather aware for these scattered showers and thunderstorms. It's going to be off and on throughout the day. It's not just one round. It's an all-day situation from morning into the night. From Philadelphia, Baltimore, D.C., down to Richmond, and even Norfolk as well, everyone should be watching out for those heavy thunderstorms that could have 1 to 2 inch rainfall rates and 1 to 4 inches of rainfall accumulation. So more flash flooding possible there.
1: And the world's oldest woman, as recognized by the Guinness World Records, turned 117 today. Ethel Caterham lives in Surrey, England, and is said to have celebrated at home with her family. I'm Mike Dubusky, ABC News.
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0: Five after five, we have 71 degrees in Sturgeon Bay, 74 in Casco, 71 in Sister Bay, 72 in Menominee. Here's a look at your weather forecast. Tonight, mostly cloudy, showers likely, thunderstorms also possible, then partly cloudy after midnight, 70% chance of rain, lows in the upper 50s, light southwest winds, shifting to the northwest after midnight. Tomorrow, Saturday, partly sunny, 50% chance of rain in the afternoon, highs in the mid-70s, northwest wind 10 to 15 miles an hour. Saturday night, mostly clear, slight chance of showers, lows in the mid-50s, north wind 10 to 15 miles an hour. Sunday, mostly sunny, highs in the lower 70s, north wind 10 to 15 miles an hour. Sunday night, clear, lows in the mid-50s, light north winds. Monday, sunny, highs in the mid-70s. Monday night, mostly clear, lows in the upper 50s. Tuesday, partly cloudy, highs around 80. Tuesday night, 60% chance of rain, lows in the lower 60s. Wednesday, partly cloudy, 50% chance of rain, highs around 80. And Wednesday night, 40% chance of rain, lows in the lower 60s. 70 degrees in Sturgeon Bay, and 73 in Crivets.
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13: I'm Christine Lisi. American businessman Mark Stad has completed a deal to become the controlling officer and largest shareholder of the NBA's Minnesota Timberwolves and the WNBA's Minnesota Lynx by buying the majority of co-owner Mark Lori's stake in the two franchises. The NBA's Board of Governors is expected to approve the deal next month. The $4.5 billion valuation of this deal puts the T-Wolves fourth on the list of largest franchise sales in league history, behind only the Celtics sale in 2025 and the two sales of the LA Lakers in the past year. With a little more than 2 weeks to go before the regular season opener, Raiders coach Clint Kubiak is not yet ready to name veteran Kirk Cousins his starting quarterback for NFL Week 1. Some of that might have to do with the progress displayed by Fernando Mendoza, the top overall pick in the draft. It's more, though, about Kubiak's general philosophy that nobody ever benefits from knowing they've got a spot locked up. It makes no sense for Mendoza to start Week 1, according to co-host of the Golics on ESPN Radio, Mike Golic.
14: And you don't have to start the rookie, so why start him when you have someone like Kirk Cousins? If you didn't, if you just had a bunch of young people in the room, okay, I get it. But you have Kirk Cousins to start. Let Fernando Mendoza get the reps, grow, and then put him in at some point during the season.
13: Kansas State starting left tackle John Pastore will miss the entire 2026 college football season with a lower left leg injury suffered during preseason camp. World number one men's tennis player Jannik Sinner will miss this month's U.S. Open with a right knee injury. He hasn't played since winning at Wimbledon last month. Two-time major champion Bryson DeChambeau is urging the golf world to be more open-minded about LIV Golf and is wish to give the leagues one more shot as it fights to secure the necessary funding and crucial player support to continue beyond this season.
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1: From ABC News, Wall Street Now. Major market indexes rebounded to close the week, making back part of Thursday's losses. The Dow was up 518 points at closing, helped by strong daily gains in shares of Goldman Sachs and Merck. The S&P 500 gained 33 points in just its second day of gains since setting a new record high last week, and the Nasdaq rose 113. Oil prices are also up for the week after a roller coaster morning, reaching $87 a barrel. The National Cattlemen's Beef Association is pushing back on a White House plan to lift tariffs on ground beef imports ahead of the midterm elections, in a statement saying the move undermines U.S. cattle ranchers' efforts to rebuild herds after years of drought and rising prices. And Tesla and Chinese car makers are recalling more than 4 million vehicles over risks tied to hidden door handles. China announced in February it would ban electronic hidden door handles following incidents where they malfunctioned and trapped some passengers. Mike Dubusky, ABC News.
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20: With WDOR News, I'm Danny Allen. Over the last 5 years, the Peninsula Symphonic Band has awarded summer band camp scholarships to 25 students in its summer band camp scholarship program. The program encourages Door County musical instrument students in grades 7 to 11 to attend summer band camp as they improve their musicianship and experience. They've now renamed the program to the Eric Torkelson Memorial Scholarship to honor the memory and legacy of the longtime band member and board member who just passed away in July. Torkelson led the band's saxophone section and also played alto and soprano sax in the Swingin' Door Big Band. He taught elementary music for 34 years in Chicago before retiring in 2015 and moving to Door County. Peninsula Symphonic Band Board President Mike Fordney says Torkelson was a lifelong musician, a strong advocate for the band's scholarship program, and they're proud to honor him in this way. The Vintage Revival Weekend is taking place this weekend at the Threshery Grounds in Valmy. The four-day event began Wednesday and includes an antique car show, but there's also live music, different types of races, pinup contests, and more. Event organizer Chad Walker explains.
23: It isn't just a car show. It's not just come and sit by your car and wait and hang out. We have events all weekend. We have 8 bands this year. We have a DJ. You know, we're shooting flames. We have mini bike racing. We have banger racing. And we've decided to bring that up here.
20: Tonight's big event, the Rally at Fire Road, with souped up jalopies racing around the track lit by tiki torches. Tonight's live music begins with Union Avenue at 5:30. SS Webb begins at 8:00. Tomorrow, more banger races starting at 9 a.m., Flame Show at 9:30, mini bike races at 11, and the awards and raffle winners will be announced at 2. The pinup contest runs from 1 to 3:30 tomorrow. There'll be live music into the evening with Mid-Century Meltdown, the Dirty Martinis, the Liam Ford Band, and Robert Allen Peel, and the Roadside Prophets. It's all happening now through tomorrow night at the Valmy Threshery Grounds. If you'd like more information, you can check out the Facebook page for Vintage Revival Weekend. The Bailey's Harbor Library hosting a special book talk discussion Saturday afternoon with a prolific local author, Mrs. Linda Drews from Green Bay and Fish Creek. Community Relations Library Assistant Maggie Beam tells us a little bit about Linda's newest book, Disposable Wives, just released in May.
2: In a tranquil Belgian pioneer settlement near Green Bay, Wisconsin, gossip and legend surrounded a farmer named J.P. Soquette, including a series of purported murders, three of those being his wives. Author Linda Drews will discuss the research that went into her newest title, Disposable Wives, which covers this riveting historical true crime story set in the decades following the Civil War. A book signing will follow the event.
20: It all starts 1 o'clock Saturday at the Bailey's Harbor Library. You can bring your Linda Drews books to get signed after the discussion. If you'd like more information, call the Bailey's Harbor branch at 920-839-2210. The Southern Door Snow Travelers are hosting their biggest fundraiser of the year Saturday at their location on County Road CC in Gardner. It's their annual Grass Drags and Corn Roast event. The Grass Drag Racers meet at 10:30. The races begin at 11. Rock Band Stone Sober begins at 11. Then Smoke Road will play from 4 to 7:30. Admission to the fundraiser, $5, with kids 15 and under getting in free. That includes free all-you-can-eat sweet corn. There's also raffle prizes, food and beverages. The big excitement, of course, will be the grass drags with snowmobiles racing in the grass. It's all happening Saturday at the Southern Door Snow Travelers Club right across from Robert M. Carmody County Park, County Road CC. Friends of Whitefish Dunes State Park and the Wisconsin Department of Natural Resources partnering up to host a special candlelight hike in the park Saturday evening running from 7 to 9 p.m. Many may not have experienced hiking in the park at night, and this family-friendly event offers a great opportunity to do just that. The candles will light your way around the hiking loop past the picnic shelter and along the beach. After the hike, you can enjoy refreshments by the campfire while connecting with other hikers who enjoy Whitefish Dunes State Park. Leashed pets are also welcome on the trails for this special nighttime event. Remember, a vehicle admission pass is required to drive into the park, and again, that runs from 7 to 9 Saturday, starting at Whitefish Dunes Nature Center. What do false positives and negatives have to do with screening tests for cancer? Elizabeth Tracy reports.
3: A blood test used for population-based cancer screening fell short of allowing cancers to be detected earlier, was cost prohibitive, and delayed diagnosis for others, a new study shows. Johns Hopkins Kimmel Cancer Center Director William Nelson says both false positive results, where the test shows a cancer is present but it's not, and false negative results are problematic.
4: Those are the kinds of things that consume resources, particularly false positives. If you have a suspicion of something and then you have to chase it down, it consumes resources. If you didn't have a cancer, then you wouldn't have been subjected to that. If you had a positive test, how sure is it that you actually have a cancer? That's the predictive value. In a resource-constrained environment, the real premium tests are those that have a high negative predictive value, i.e., you undergo a test that says you don't need to do 10 more things, that you are, in fact, safe for the time being, and you're sure that you're safe.
3: At Johns Hopkins, I'm Elizabeth Tracy.
20: This week's WDOR birthday winner is Rachel Vogel. Rachel receives a gift certificate for a free dine-in 16-inch thin crust pizza and a personal-sized birthday cake from Sonny's Italian Kitchen and Pizzeria of Sturgeon Bay. 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
20: WDOR News continues with these funeral announcements. Susan Ann Hunsader, 80 of Sturgeon Bay, passed away peacefully August 11th. She was born December 26th of 1945 to Judge Edwin C. and Joanna Steffen in Sturgeon Bay. She attended Sturgeon Bay High School, went on to UW-Whitewater, returned to Sturgeon Bay, and married Ed Hunsader Jr. Services will be held 11 o'clock Saturday at St. Joseph Cemetery Church. Burial will be at the St. Joseph Cemetery with visitation at the church Saturday from 9 until the time of Mass for Susan Ann Hunsader, 80, of Sturgeon Bay. Carl Cal Holvenstadt, 92, of Sturgeon Bay, passed away August 13th. He was born in Madison, February 2nd of 1934, to Don and Marguerite Holvenstadt, joined the Marine Corps when he turned 18 and fought in the Korean War. A memorial service will be held 1:30 Saturday at Hope United Church of Christ in Sturgeon Bay. The family will receive friends from 11 until the time of service at 1:30. A reception for family and friends will follow in the Hope Fellowship Hall. For Carl Cal Holvenstadt, 92, of Sturgeon Bay. Rosalie Boudreau, 91 years old, of Nebraska, formerly of Door County, passed away unexpectedly July 28th in Nebraska. She was born July 25th of 1935 in Maplewood to Joseph and Barbara Shestock, grew up on the family farm in Maplewood, and graduated from Algoma High School in 1953. She married Alan Boudreau August 20th of 1955, and they moved to Nebraska. Visitation will be held on Monday at Hewen's Funeral Home in Sturgeon Bay from 10 until the time of services at noon. Father Tony Birdsall officiating. Burial in the Holy Name of Mary Cemetery in Maplewood for Rosalie Boudreau, 91, formerly of Door County. Kevin P. Nell, 43 years old, of Forestville, passed away on Tuesday at Aurora Baycare Medical Center. He was born September 7th of 1982 in Green Bay to James and Deborah Nell and worked at Fincantieri Bay Shipbuilding in Sturgeon Bay. Services will be 6:30 Tuesday evening at Forbes Funeral Home in Sturgeon Bay, Reverend William Brunner officiating. Burial in the Holy Name of Mary Church Cemetery at a later date. Friends may call at the funeral home from 3 until 6:30 Tuesday for Kevin P. Nell, 43 years old, of Forestville. Carolyn A. Hill, 87 years old, of Sturgeon Bay, passed away Tuesday, August 18th at St. Vincent Hospital in Green Bay. She was born July 27th of 1939 in Ashland, Wisconsin, to Joseph and Audrey Wazinski. On April 4th of 1959, she married Reynold Hill in Ashland, Wisconsin, and they moved to Sturgeon Bay in retirement to be near family. Ray preceded her in death September 21st of 2011. A memorial service will be conducted at Forbes Funeral Home next week, Friday, August 28th, 11 a.m. Visitation from 10 until the time of service. A church service will also be held at Hope Church in Ulu, Wisconsin, on Saturday, August 29th at 11 a.m. Burial in the Pine Glade Cemetery in Ulu. Friends may call at the church Saturday from 10 until the time of service for Carolyn A. Hill, 87, of Sturgeon Bay. Christopher P. Graff, 65, of Sturgeon Bay, passed away at Aurora Baycare Medical Center with family and friends at his side August 1st. He was born September 17th of 1960 in Sturgeon Bay, son of the late Daryl and Sheila Graff. Cremation will take place and a memorial service will be held at Waterfront Mary's Bar and Grill September 11th at 2 o'clock for Christopher Graff, 65, of Sturgeon Bay. Catherine Kathy Mae Johnson, 66 years old, of Sturgeon Bay, passed away July 28th at St. Vincent Hospital in Green Bay. She was born May 23rd of 1960.

0: around Sturgeon Bay, featuring the largest selection of board games in the county. For WDOR News, I'm Danny Allen.
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0: With Kewaunee County News on WDOR, I'm Danny Allen. The Luxembourg Casco community will honor the lasting legacy of its longtime high school principal, the late Steve Okanowski, by renaming the existing school street to Okanowski Way. That street located on the east side of the district campus between the high school and middle school buildings and the IGA supermarket. The dedication recognizes Okanowski's 25 years of outstanding leadership, commitment to students, and the profound impact he made on generations of Spartans. That change will go into effect as of today when the sign will be installed. Okanowski, affectionately known as Mr. O, earned a master's degree in school administration from the University of Wisconsin-Oshkosh, began his administrative career as a high school principal in Wybaugh, Montana, followed by time at St. Francis, Wisconsin, and in 1989 he came to Luxembourg Casco High School, where he served as principal for the next 25 years until retiring in 2014. He also enjoyed a 6-year playing career in the NFL as a defensive lineman for Buffalo, Green Bay, and St. Louis, following a standout collegiate career at Montana. Okanowski passed away in February of 2024 at the age of 74. And again, Okanowski Way becomes official with the sign installation as of today. The annual Soar on the Shore Kite and Beach Festival returns to Algoma's Crescent Beach this weekend, Saturday, hosted by the Friends of Crescent Beach and the Algoma Area Chamber of Commerce. The free festival runs from 10 until 2 Saturday with kites, family activities, local food, and plenty of beachside fun for all ages. The Wisconsin Kiters Club will be on hand, filling the sky with stunt kites, giant display kites, and the crowd favorite candy drop. Professional teams Fire and Ice and Three Sheets will perform choreographed routines set to music. Visitors can also bring their own kites or purchase one and fly them in the designated public flying area. New this year, there are several new experiences. Elemental Aerial Arts will have a stilt walker on the beach. Families can also enjoy arts and crafts, balloon creations, and face painting. There will be bubbles. The Algoma Public Library has a spinner maze and plein air easels. And there's, of course, the library boardwalk story and a fire truck with the Algoma Fire Department. The festival also highlights the natural resources and organizations that help to make Crescent Beach a special place. Visitors can explore hands-on activities and information from Glacierland, RC&D, Algoma Venture Academy, and the Ice Age Trail Alliance. And the Door County Maritime Museum will be on hand with their hand-built wooden boat and boat raffle tickets. And Discover Green Bay will also be available. Several local organizations will be raising funds through food sales. Destination Imagination will have some boiled sweet corn and dessert treats. The Lakeshore Singers will be selling baked goods. And Save the Algoma Catwalk will be serving root beer floats. The Algoma Lions Club and Steel Belly Barbecue will be on hand, as well as several different food trucks as well. It's all happening Saturday in Algoma, free and open to everyone. It is the Soar on the Shore Beach and Kite Festival in Algoma this weekend. Now these funeral announcements. Fern Lily Mae Kirkman, 101 of Algoma, passed away August 17th. She was born October 5th of 1924 in the town of Annapie, daughter of Johann John Kirkman and Amanda Kirkman. She graduated from Algoma High School with the class of 1942. A funeral service will be held 11 o'clock Saturday at St. Paul's Evangelical Lutheran Church, 4th Street in Algoma. Pastor John Moll and Pastor Joel McKinney officiating. She'll be laid to rest beside family in the Evergreen Cemetery in Algoma. Visitation for family and friends will be held at the church Saturday from 9 until 10:45 for Fern Lily Mae Kirkman, 101 of Algoma. Barbara S. Ludlow, 83 years old, of Kewaunee, passed away peacefully July 23rd. Barbara was born August 8th of 1942 in Iron Mountain, Michigan, to Milton and Hortense Ludlow. During her early elementary school years, her family moved to Kewaunee, where she spent most of her life. As a young woman, she worked in the family's clothing store, the Ludlow Clothing.

0: clothing store in Kewaunee, but was best known for her many years with the Kewaunee County Star News, where she worked as a reporter and columnist. She published her final column August 29th of 2018. A celebration of life will be held Saturday from 1 until 4 at the Uptown Banquet Hall. Family and friends are invited to gather to share memories and celebrate the life of Barbara S. Ludlow, 83 years old, of Kewaunee. That is Kewaunee County News on WDOR. I'm Danny Allen.
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5: I'm Chad Michaels. Here's what we have on our WDUR Sports Report for today. High school football on the radio tonight as New Holstein plays at Southern Door. Eagles bring back their top two running backs from a season ago in Raymond Pay and Will Price. Eagles head coach Scott Mallion.
6: Both have good savvy in the backfield. Both have some speed, some quickness, ability to catch the ball. So yeah, they're very well rounded. So that's another good thing that we're glad to have. Now they're not super big, but we don't ask our guys to, we just ask them to find space. You know, the old Lombardi thing, run the daylight type of thing. That's really kind of how our offensive run game revolves around.
5: And coach says the offensive line really could be a strength of the Southern Door team this year.
6: This is the first time since I've been at Southern Door we have kids returning in the line that have played. It's never happened, you know, even when I was with Coach Jonas. So that's a good thing. So that experience, off-season work, all of that is going to benefit to be, as we all like to be, to have the line of scrimmage control the game.
5: Eagles lost at New Holstein last year, 36-20. Huskies have 7 starters back on both sides of the ball, including their top two running backs.
6: They run a pistol wing T system, which is, you know, trying to, you know, defend that week one, poses a lot of, you know, discipline issues, making sure that our eyes are on our keys to get us to going in the right direction at the right time and not chasing ghosts. I know they return quite a few of their kids, so it'll be interesting to see what happens.
5: Much more from Coach Mallion and the Jorn Chevrolet of Kewaunee pregame show at 6:45, 7 o'clock kickoff tonight, New Holstein Southern Door on WDOR. The rest of the area schedule, Kewaunee opens at Fox Valley Lutheran, both the Storm and Foxes, top 10 in their respective divisions in the preseason bowl from Bound, Wisconsin. Kewaskum plays at Luxembourg Casco, Denmark at New London, Two Rivers at Marinette, Wittenberg-Burnhamwood at Bonduelle, and O'Connell Falls at Waupaca. 8-player football now, Sevastopol playing St. John's Northwestern Academy, and Algoma heads to Wausau for a game at Newman Catholic against the Fighting Cardinals tonight. Last night, we had 8-player football on the radio. NEW Lutheran Providence Academy over Gibraltar, 30-16. Vikings down 30-0 at halftime before scoring 16 straight points. Caught up with head coach Mike Peck.
7: There were some bumps and bruises in the first half, and we kind of talked about it at halftime, like this is a new game for some kids, and it was an eye-opener, and I think that we rebounded really well in the third and fourth quarter, and clearly we had them a little bit scared, it looked like, so I think we're doing some good things. We get them another month here, and hopefully we can do well in their field what they did to us tonight.
5: Gibraltar got on the board early in the second half when Wyatt Boltman sacked the Blazer quarterback for a safety. Then Hobbs Emerson and Jake Larson ran for touchdowns. That would close the scoring, 30-16, NEW Lutheran Providence Academy. 11-player football last night, Brilliant 41-6 over Sturgeon Bay. Clippers get a season-opening kickoff return for touchdown from Rayshon Johnson. That would be the end of their scoring, 41-6 Lions. Also last night, O'Connell blanks Michigan 39-0. Coleman shut out Peshtigo 26-0. Brewers took 2 of 3 from the Mariners as they beat Seattle yesterday 7-4, scoring 6 runs in the opening inning. Garrett Mitchell had 3 hits, including his 9th home run of the season. Brewers 79-49, playing the Braves this afternoon in Milwaukee. It's Jacob Mizorowski against Chris Sale. The Brewers have a 2-0 lead early. First pitch was at 3:10, so they're an hour in over on 93.9 FM. Weekend series for other NL Central teams. Cubs are in Seattle. That starts at 9:10 tonight. Reds and Diamondbacks in Arizona. Cardinals and Phillies in Philadelphia. Pirates take on the Dodgers on the West Coast tonight at 9:10. Timber Rattlers lost last night 10-1. Preseason game number 2 for the Packers tonight in Denver. Kickoff 8 p.m. for the Packers and Broncos. Back to baseball, Casco A's win their first Shoreland League title since 2005, so 21-year drought. Casco beat Denmark 4-1 last night. They win the series 2-1, and will play off for the final postseason bid in the Door County Baseball League on Sunday afternoon. Our Inside the Box score feature tomorrow morning at 10:30, and then on Sunday afternoon, Bailey's Harbor at Maplewood. 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
1: 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The first winner to completely fill their card and call in is the prime winner. Up to two additional winners then have 10 minutes to call in and claim a prize. Prizes include a $20 certificate from the Piggly Wiggly, a $20 certificate from Gandu Petroleum, and a certificate for a 16-inch pizza from Sonny's Italian Kitchen and Pizzeria. Monday Bingo is brought to you by Dortran, your doorway to mobility.
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0: 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Kewaskum at Luxembourg Casco. Also, Denmark at New London, Two Rivers at Marinette, Wittenberg, Burnhamwood plays Bonduelle, O'Connell Falls and Wapaka meeting up tonight, eight-player football, Sevastopol today against St. John's Northwestern Academy, and tonight Algoma plays Newman Catholic and Wausau. 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
0: In our pregame show tonight on WDUR, Southern Door head coach Scott Mallion. Coach, a season is here. We started practice on August 4th, season opener tonight, but you've coached in other states. It's not like this everywhere.
2: No, it's not. You get your practice time, your normal, a couple weeks of practice time, and then you get a scrimmage, which is just like, our scrimmages up here in Wisconsin. And then you get what they call a jamboree. And that's where it's all game-like situations. You punt, you kick, special teams, goal line stuff. It's an actual game for a quarter or a half. It just depends on the people that you're doing it. And you usually do it, you play half against one team, and then you get to play another half against another team. So it's another opportunity to put yourself in game-like situations before you actually start, in a non-conference season or a conference season.
0: Now, you had a scrimmage, but there's typically not much special teams there. But as we get ready to start this season, by the way, for fans that don't know, you did coach in Louisiana, so you're speaking from experience. But how about this Southern Door team this year? You went 3-6 last year. How will this team be different?
2: I think that we've got a, I don't know how to explain it, but it's from a, I don't want to use a cliche type of thing, but our culture is much better. Our kids really like playing the game. They like playing as a group together. There's some cohesiveness, and everyone, I think, realizes that it's not going to be just one or two people, that collectively everybody has to do their very best. We kind of call it perfect effort type of thing in order to be the best version that our team can be this season. And I think that helps give us an opportunity to be successful down the road.
0: Is it possible but that your offensive line might be the strength of this team? And if so, that's a really good place to start.
2: It is. We've talked to our linemen about that, because this is the first time since I've been at Southern Door, we have kids returning in the line that have played. It's never happened, even when I was with Coach Jonas. So that's a good thing. So that experience, off-season work, all of that is going to benefit to be, as we all like to be, to have the line of scrimmage control the game type of thing.
0: Give us some names. I'm sort of looking at roster. Lance Baser has played a lot.
2: RJ, Bongle, Troy, Geisel. We get Justin Cuscobar back. He played as a freshman 2 years ago, so he's back. Jackson Wagner. All of those kids have played. And they've got, games under their belt. So that's a big help to us going forward.
0: You had a couple of quarterbacks you played last year. How does it look this year at that critical spot?
2: Well, we have, you know, Caleb Delwich, he's returning. Again, he's got game experience, so that helps us, you know, and it's always, the quarterback position is always a work in progress type of thing. And then we have a young freshman, Bo Schley, who's been working. They've been our two quarterbacks this fall so far.
3: Running back, right? Raymond Bay is there. You got Will Price. Both are underclassmen yet, but both can be really good.
2: Yeah, very good. Both have good savvy in the backfield. Both have some speed, some quickness, the ability to catch the ball. So yeah, they're very well rounded. So that's another good thing that we're glad to have. Now they're not super big, but we don't ask our guys to, you know, we just ask them to find space. You know, the old Lombardi thing, run the daylight type of thing. And that's really kind of how our offensive run game revolves around.
3: Passing game revolved around Lautenberg. Of course, he's lost to graduation. So who's going to take over those spots?
2: So we have Riker Laurie. He played a little bit last year, so he'll be good. Vince Price has played in the past. We got Axel Anderson, Jordan Fish. So we have a good group of receivers that are, you know, have the ability to get open. Now, you know, maybe not a game changer, maybe like a Loudon is, but they all can catch the ball. They all have pretty good speed, quickness, ability to catch the ball. That's the most important. And so we're kind of happy about the, you know, our skill positions.
3: How about defensively, Coach? How will you be this year? And you got some names that we haven't heard already that are going to shine on that side of the ball?
2: Yeah, you know, Lance is kind of the guy that has played a lot. So is Jordan Fish. Raymond's played a little bit at in the defensive backfield. Our front line will probably be a little bit different. You know, we've got Seth Shupak, who has played a little bit. We've got a freshman, Aiden Delfoss, Colin Jacquet. He's played a little bit. So we have some younger guys that can play. And then we have some of the kids that I already mentioned, like Troy and Troy Geisel, Liam Finger. They have the ability to help us on the defensive line as well, and Jacob Putza as well.
3: Season opener tonight, and a familiar opponent, New Holstein, won this game last year 36-20, and they have a lot of firepower back, and they have good size in their offensive backfield.
2: They do. You know, and they run a pistol wing T system, which is, you know, trying to, you know, defend that week one poses a lot of, you know, discipline issues, making sure that our eyes are on our keys to get us to going in the right direction at the right time and not chasing ghosts. I know they return quite a few of their kids, so it'll be interesting to see what happens. I think our kids feel good about themselves. I think, you know, thing that we talked about quite a bit is that, you know, we respect every opponent that we have, but we can't fear anybody. We have to be able to play our own game and take care of us and do the things that we do well.
3: Playoffs will take care of themselves, but it's really never too early to start talking about it because, you know, tiebreakers, anything that factor in, it's still an important game despite it being non-conference.
2: Yeah, those playoff points, they count in the non-conference world, where in the past they really didn't have too much of an impact. But now, you know, week one, you got to be ready to play and you got to be sound as you possibly can. There's always going to be improvement as you go, since we're just finishing week three of practicing. It's important. You know, every game is important because of the playoff point structure now in Wisconsin.
3: All right. Sounds good, Coach. Thanks for your time. Best of luck.
2: Hey, thank you. Appreciate it.
3: Southern Door head coach Scott Mallion in our pregame show. 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

0: Good evening. Welcome to Southern Door High School. 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I'm Chad Michaels. Nick Olson alongside for this one tonight. We started our broadcast season last night with Gibraltar losing to NEW Lutheran Providence Academy 30-16. There's already a score in today. Sevastopol opened their season at St. John's Northwest Academy down in Delafield, and the Pioneers were 48-0 winners. Reed LeClaire rushing and passing touchdown, two passing scores for Bo Tank and a rushing score. Roman LeClaire a score and a pick six, and five catches for 112 yards and a couple of touchdowns for Cash Keene. So a big opening day for Sevastopol head coach Dan Judas. So let's get focused on this one now. They're introducing the starters for both sides. We'll get to some of the starters here. But for Nick, first football broadcast of the season. Here we are at Southern Door, and the Eagles, they do have a strong offensive line. A senior quarterback, Caleb Delwich, gets the call tonight. A couple of running backs we heard about today, and Will Price and Raymond Bay. And it's an Eagle team that had a very encouraging scrimmage, which we'll get to in a little bit. And it's, I think, a really interesting game to see how this goes tonight between the Huskies and Eagles.
1: I would agree with that. Pieces in place in certain spots for Southern Door. You mentioned it, the running backs in Pay and Price. The line seems to be bigger and maybe more physical this year up front. We'll see if that is actually true on both sides of the football. And they're going to come out of the chute with a really good test, a new Holstein team that probably has ideas of winning their conference this year, considering what they have back, seven starters back on both sides of the football, offense and defense.
0: Yeah, talking to the Holstein coaching staff, is he the favorite to win your league? He's like, I don't know. You got Brilliant, you got Chilton, you got St. Mary's, Catholics, Keele. You know, it's a pretty strong league balance. He said, it's a tough league, so we'll see. Now for Southern Door, they went 3-6 a season ago, lost to New Holstein 36-20. But talking with some people involved with the program and the staff, they scrimmaged at Mayville. Mayville, 14-0 state champions last year. That doesn't always tell the entire story, but it's been a strong program the last number of years. Each team ran 15 plays in offense and defense, and it was tied at a touchdown aside. So that's very encouraging for Southern Door. How will that play tonight? We're about to find out.
1: Absolutely, and this is a Southern Door squad that should come out hungry, because last year they missed the postseason for the first time since 2019, so you know that that does not sit well, not only with the players and the coaches and everyone that is on the field, but this is a very strong football community here at Southern Door, so you know that that probably sticks in the craw of those that are in the bleachers as well. Big community-based program. That's been the case since I've been here in Door County. That is carried over. So, again, they want to put their best foot forward, put a good product between the stripes, and that begins tonight.
0: Kickoff coming up momentarily on WDUR. So Caleb Delwich, a senior quarterback, going to direct things, and we don't really know how much they're going to pass it. I think Scott Mallion, as head coach, has proven they're not going to pass it if they don't need to. If they can grind away 3-4 yards, or like you talked about, his running backs running to daylight, they're more than happy and content to do that.
1: And Southern Door the last couple of years has turned the clock back in that regards. They have gone to a more ground and pound setup, kind of like, I think you called it, a small community brand of football, or a rural school brand of football, and I agree with that assessment. New Holstein, we're going to get their offense out first, and their big change at offense is at the quarterback spot, breaking in a new QB, but they have a ton back on the offensive side of the football, do the Huskies.
0: Pre-game show tonight brought to you by Jordan Chevrolet Kiwani. Game broadcast now brought to you by WDUR Sportcaster Club, Travis Price Masonry and Plastering, Massard's Garage Brussels, Jandrin Refrigeration, Logan Creek Soap, Olson Dental, and Floors by Josh. Baser has it teed. His approach and kick is high and end over towards the sideline. It'll go out of bounds, and we'll get this one started with a penalty. Assume the Huskies will take it at the 35-yard line, and we're off and running. Connor Pop, the junior quarterback, 6'2", 170, a standout receiver in Eli Coleman, and a couple of really good backs in Connor Schaefer and James Conrad. Conrad at 6'3", 205, might be tough to handle, but we're going to find out here momentarily. Chad and Nick from Southern Door for high school football.
1: New Holstein returning over 2,000 yards rushing out of their backfield. And you mentioned Coleman, first-team all-conference receiver, defensive back, punter, and kicker. center. Does everything, does not leave the field for the Huskies.
0: First down and 10, ball placement, 35-yard line, left to right. And you're going to have procedure before the play can begin. I think the line got set and then readjusted. So up front, Griffin Abler, senior, 6'2", 210. Kipton Bone, junior, 6'2", 204. Zachary Guyette, junior, 6'3", 215. Simeon Gothier, junior, 5'9", 285. Logan Muhlenbach, senior, 5'11", 319. And Max Steffens is their tight end, senior, 6'2", 223.
1: And Griffin Abler is going to anchor that offensive line.
0: Here they go, and going to run a little counter up inside. It's wide open, going to get better than 10 on the play from right to left in the formation. Wingback piling around. It's James Conrad, and he will bring it out to the southern door, 42-yard line.
1: 199 carries a year ago, 1,275 yards, 9 touchdowns.
0: Traveling white jerseys, red pants and helmets and numbers. Motion man and going to hand it off. Right tackle, Conrad gets another carry. Going to hammer inside Southern Door territory to the 47-yard line. Excuse me. That was Ben Shanick, the junior. He was going to rotate plays with Nick Fecht.
1: Just, again, pushing the pile. Most of that action, again, a little misdirection or getting the eyes going one way in the backfield with some counter action, but then they just hammer it straight between the hash marks.
0: Trips left and going to swing pass out in the flat. Knee is on the ground. Going to be down there after a loss of a couple. Defensively, Jordan Fish was out to cover up Eli Coleman, but he went to a knee to secure the catch. Loss of two. Second down and 12. Southern Door head coach Scott Mellion called this New Holstein attack a pistol wing tee.
1: 71 degrees. Cloud cover's broken up a little bit. The humidity level, though, is on the rise. Not much of a breeze here. Flag draped around the pole in the south end zone.
0: From just inside the midfield line, second down and 12, New Holstein left to right as we see it. And now some movement up front. And it's, I think, going to be on the defense that Southern Door jumps offside. So it'll be second down and 7 as the Eagles commit their first penalty of the night. Up front, it's Seth Schubach. And along with Aiden Delfoss and some size in those defensive tackles for Southern Door.
1: A little bit of a sloppy start. That's actually the second penalty, I'm counting the kickoff, the penalty on the kickoff for Southern Door, so three total penalties combined.
0: Here's motion and got a handoff coming around the right side. A lot of room to run here to the edge. Going to turn the corner. Baser there. Nope, that is Riker Laurie there to get him to the ground, but not until they get to the Eagle 31-yard line as Connor Schaefer, the 160-pounder, gets to carry that time.
1: And Schaefer was the lead back. I misspoke. Conrad was right behind him, but Schaefer had all those numbers, 199 for 12, 75, and 9 touchdowns. And the difference that we just saw between the two backs, Conrad and Schaefer. Schaefer strings it out to the sideline, tries to use his speed a little bit more, it appears.
0: From the near side hash, some motion. They want to go to the air for Coleman. Out in the flat, he has the catch. Turns it upfield for better than 10. He's to the 10. He's to the 5. He's into the end zone. Touchdown. New Holstein, 31 yards through the air. Cutter pop to Eli Coleman. And the Huskies hit pay dirt on the opening drive of the night.
1: Coleman again. One of the players to watch for New Holstein mentioned all of his accolades from a year ago. Just a little pass going towards the far sideline, got around the corner. And then once he got past that first defender, Coleman just turned the corner and ran past the safety to the end zone.
0: Pop to hold for Coleman on the extra point try. Snap there, hold down, kick, hammers up and through. And points on the opening possession. We have 10:09 to play in the opening.